0: her three children. A psychologist for the prosecution, Kirk Heilbrun, testified Clancy admitted to him that her intrusive thoughts were her own, not a male voice.
1: I asked her the question, when you were experiencing these thoughts, were they like your own thoughts or were they like auditory hallucinations? And she said they were like my own thoughts.
0: Clancy's admitted to strangling the three children in 2023, but is pleading not guilty, claiming she was suffering from postpartum psychosis.
1: And she made it clear that they were unwelcome and intrusive, but they were like my own thoughts.
0: Closing arguments in the trial could now start as soon as Wednesday. Two people are dead after the U.S. military launched its first known strike in 2 months on an alleged drug boat off the coast of Latin America. U.S. Southern Command says the vessel was operating along established routes in the eastern Pacific and that intelligence had confirmed its involvement in drug trafficking. The military started a lethal boat strike campaign last September, targeting alleged drug trafficking boats in the Caribbean and the eastern Pacific. I'm Scott Carr. Three mail carriers in Houston, Texas are being accused of funneling stolen checks from their routes into a nearly $24 million black market ring. New federal court records say the scheme went on for more than 4 years, with the mail carriers taking payments while organizers resold the stolen mail through the messaging app Telegram. Five people now face federal conspiracy and bank fraud charges, while the three postal workers also face charges of mail theft. At the Pentagon, following Secretary of War Pete Hegseth's firing in April of the Army's Chief of Staff, General Randy George, without explanation. Now reports say the current U.S. Army Secretary, Dan Driscoll, plans to quit that role by the end of the year.
2: The Wall Street Journal reports it comes after months of tension between himself and Secretary of War Pete Hegseth. His departure would leave the Army without a Senate-confirmed leader as the U.S. looks to wrap up its war against Iran that it began alongside Israel nearly 6 months ago. I'm Matt Mattinson.
0: Police in Louisville, Kentucky say they still have no suspects after the shooting death Sunday of two young mothers at the Family Scholar House in Louisville, which offers affordable housing and support to students at the University of Louisville.
3: In a joint statement, U of L President Jerry Bradley and Provost Catherine Cardarelli called the shooting a, quote, heartbreaking event for the entire Louisville community. Our hearts go out to the residents of Scholar House and their loved ones as they grieve and attempt to process this horrific violence. LMPD continues to search for a suspect in the shooting death of two women at the Family Scholar House, a U of L partnership organization located near the edge of the university's Belknap campus. Campus police say there's no immediate threat at the university, but they urge everyone to remain vigilant and report suspicious activity. I'm John Shannon.
0: Another person in Florida is dead from a flesh-eating bacteria. Data from that state's Department of Health show it's the third death in less than a month. And this as total cases continue to rise across the Gulf Coast region. And experts say many of those getting sick from it have been eating raw or undercooked shellfish. I'm Scott Carr.
4: What's up, y'all? I'm Cheryl Swoops, WNBA champ, three-time Olympian, and Basketball Hall of Famer.
5: And I am Tarika Foster Brasby, journalist, sports reporter, basketball analyst.
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7: Just a moment ago, they cleared a crash southbound on 270 south of I-44. There was just a brief delay anyway, and that should dissipate quickly. Westbound 64 at Boone's Crossing, they've cleared a crash that did have the highway shut down. That is all thinned out. I'm Joe Sonderman. That's the latest total traffic.
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9: This is Lee Habib, host of Our American Stories. As part of our ongoing story of us, Dr. Bill McClay shares the story of the most consequential inauguration speech ever given. You won't want to miss the next episode of Our American Stories.

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12: Dangerous heat remains the biggest weather story across much of the country today. Extreme temperatures continue from the desert southwest into the southern plains and lower Mississippi Valley. Forecasters say parts of Arizona, New Mexico, Texas, Oklahoma, and Louisiana could see daily record highs through Tuesday with heat warnings and advisories in effect. Meanwhile, severe thunderstorms expected to cross portions of the plains, Gulf Coast, and southeast. The National Weather Service says strong winds, heavy rain, and isolated severe weather are possible through Tuesday. Some areas could experience some localized flash flooding. In Hawaii, a tropical system passing west of the islands is expected to bring gusty winds and periods of heavy rain, particularly across the Big Island and across the West Coast and Pacific Northwest. Conditions remain generally dry, though elevated wildfire concerns continue in most areas due to warm temperatures and dry fuels. In the Northeast, conditions relatively quiet, a mix of sunshine and seasonal temperatures expected from New England to the Mid-Atlantic. That's your national forecast. I'm Monica Nelson.
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0: It is the Jesse Kelly Show on a magnificent, wonderful Monday. If you miss any part of the show, you can download it. iHeart, Spotify, iTunes. So, I love Clarence Thomas.
1: There were those who thought that I should think a certain way.
2: Yeah.
1: And the difficulty has been that they said, that, oh, you're confused. Well, I'm not confused. You're confused. You confuse me with someone who's been in indentured servitude or something. But at any rate, they think that here's the way you're supposed to think. Again, here's your skin color. There's this kind of deterministic view that you're supposed to think this because we say so. And I, of course, declined that invitation. And so now that means it's something that I'm a walking contradiction because I've deviated from their perception of what I should think.
0: That man has had to endure so much nastiness from the left because he's a black dude who loves the country and loves the Constitution and speaks lovingly about America and defends it loudly.

0: In the U.S., there is a break-in every 26 seconds. 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
8: The White House has unveiled what it calls its economic D-Day for Iran. Treasury Secretary Scott Bessent said Monday the new sanctions amount to an economic onslaught against Iran to further isolate it from the rest of the world. Bessent says Operation Economic Outcast will cut off Iran from exporting oil and other trade. And he says President Trump is calling leaders worldwide, warning them to cut off any ongoing deals with Iran. The Supreme Court is allowing some parts of President Trump's executive order targeting mail-in voting to move ahead. The order from the High Court Monday lifted a block from a lower court on many provisions, but the key provision giving the Postal Service oversight of mail-in voting remains on hold while a lower court battle plays out. Trump's executive order directs agencies to compile a list of confirmed U.S. citizens eligible to vote in each state. Three states are holding primary elections Tuesday, including in South Carolina, where President Trump is backing Republican Senator Darlene Graham. She'll face off against Congressman Ralph Norman in a Senate primary runoff. The North American box office is setting a new all-time August record, thanks in large part to the latest Spider-Man flick.
9: Talk to Banner?
10: No Banner. Only Hulk.
11: With still a week to go, this month's box office total has already reached $1.1 billion. That surpasses the previous record of $1.019 billion set in 2016. Spider-Man Brand New Day accounts for $685 million of this month's box office total, which is now on pace to double last August's total. I'm Matt Mattinson.
8: President Trump is saying that tariffs on imports of cars, trucks, auto parts, and many other items from Canada will be increased to a 50% tariff. Posting that to social media today, saying Canada's been ripping off the U.S. for years. Canadian Prime Minister Mark Carney Saturday gave a speech calling the U.S. terms a bad deal, saying America has changed. I'm Scott Carr.
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13: There was a murder in Central Ohio that many people still don't want to talk about. The man who committed that crime once sat on death row, but now he's on the run. His name is Lester Eubanks. Lester didn't tunnel out of prison or scale a stone wall. On a December morning in 1973, he and a small group of inmates were granted permission to walk outside prison walls. His handcuffs were taken off. He changed into civilian clothing, and he and three others were driven to a local mall. They were told they could wander the stores and were asked to return to a designated meeting spot. Hours later, all the inmates came back, except Lester Eubanks, and he hasn't been seen since.
14: He had a full plan. The guy had a plan.
15: I was just astounded that this could actually happen.
13: There were many years when it seemed like no one was even looking for Lester. But recently, his whereabouts have become the focus of the U.S. Marshals Service, the federal agents who track fugitives. The case is testing the marshals.
14: Those nine lives are running out, and we're going to catch up with Lester.
13: And is being urged on by those hurt most by Lester's crime.
16: He's had enough free time. He confessed to the crime, and his time is up.
13: I'm Sunny Hostin with ABC News. Over the past year, a team from the ABC News investigative unit joined the search for Lester Eubanks. They uncovered new leads, possible sightings, and at every turn found resistance from those who want Lester Eubanks to be forgotten. What they've uncovered is a case that's about more than murder. It's about family loyalty, a life on the run, and a first-hand look at how the U.S. Marshals are trying to solve one of the oldest fugitive cases in American history. Now, they may be closer than ever. From ABC News.
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26: 95% of Republicans, but also 71% of Democrats like this idea. So why do you not?
27: What they're trying to do here is the same thing that was done in the South for decades to prevent people of color from voting. For instance, if you change, you're a woman who got married and change your last name, you won't be able to show ID and you'll be discriminated against. If you can't find a birth certificate or a proper ID, you'll be discriminated against. This is vicious and nasty. And I said to our Republican colleagues, it will not pass the Senate. You will not get a single Democratic vote in the Senate. We're not reviving Jim Crow all over the country. Who can

0: Larry Bird in the you're white Larry Bird in the NBA. There's a lot of respect, but you got to be better. You got to be so good. In this case, you got to be so vicious. This is not just a Texas story. This is a national story because it's happening where you are as well. White liberals are so desperate to win the support of other groups that they say and do things that are unthinkable and unspeakable. Jacob Frey, the mayor of Mogadishu, Minneapolis. You see him doing his Somali dance. It's absurd and ridiculous. But he can't be the mayor of Mogadishu without dancing when they tell him to, figuratively and literally. You see Tim Walz defending the Somali fraud that happened on his watch. You see Tim Walz saying that if the president pardons Derek Chauvin, which he should, he'll put him in state prison. It is so important that he show black people, I believe the George Floyd lie, and I will be, as a black governor would, ridiculous, absurd, and insane on the issue of race. This is what is happening across the country. This is the Joe Biden presidency. Remember in 2012 when he told a black audience that Mitt Romney would put them back in chains? Remember his story about corn pop that was obviously made up and he was the legend of Billy Jack out of the whole deal? You remember Hillary Clinton at the black church quoting the Reverend James Cleveland, "I ain't no ways tarred. I've come too far from where I started from. Nobody told me that the road would be easy, but I don't believe he brought me this far to leave me." Good grief. We're seeing this across the country. At least Abdul El Sayed, at least he is a Jew-hating, Christian-hating, America-hater who hangs out with Hassan Piker, and he's been kind of honest about it. Mamdani, I want to destroy the white Christians and drive them out of here. Talafrico has the same agenda to make that crowd happy while claiming to be a Christian, which makes him way more dangerous. I'll tell you something. 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

0: this day in 1974, Paul Anka had a number one hit for 3 weeks. Starting today for the next 3 weeks, this song would be the number one in the land. It was his first number one in 15 years since 1959. He would be roundly criticized by feminist groups, the National Organization for Women, or at least that's what their name calls them, gave him the, quote, Keep Her in Her Place Award during, quote, its annual put-down of male chauvinism in the media on Women's Equality Day. Miss Magazine awarded Anka their Male Chauvinist Pig of the Year Award. Feminists are not for women any more than the NAACP is for colored people or blacks, any more than Black Lives Matter actually believes that Black Lives Matter, much less that all lives matter. Just as most of the gay groups don't represent gay people, they represent a very narrow interest and their own pocketbook. Feminist groups have done more damage to women in this country than any man ever could. They have done more, piled up, to harm women in this country than every abusive bastard out there, every awful cheater, every left the wife for the secretary and left. The feminist organizations and the harm they have brought to women is far worse in totality. A lot of women believe they're supposed to be feminists. We got to stick together. This is tribal. You don't want to turn on your group. A lot of blacks feel this about being black. A lot of gays about being gay. And so that's why it's important for feminist groups, for instance, to make anyone who opposes their agenda a woman hater. This type of ad hominem attack, this type of follow us in lockstep or you're a bad person, suggests don't think with your brain. Think with your reproductive organ. Think with your sexual habits. Think with your skin color. Think with your religion. Don't think for yourself. Because if you do that, we won't be able to round up 100% of you for our voting base so that we can actually accomplish the bigger goal. You're just part of that. And if you dare think outside this group, if you dare think for yourself, you will be called the worst type of person. Now, nobody is as cruel to their own as black people are. Using the shortened form of raccoon for each other, using the N-word, hard R, calling people the worst form of some sort of a prostitute slash slave slash sellout. And that term is used for some of the most successful people in America today who happen to be black, like Thomas Sowell or Clarence Thomas. There's a state representative running in District 146 in Houston named Alexandria Butler. And I read some of the awful things they say to this woman. How undignified to speak to another human being, much less a fellow black person, when you supposedly care about blacks. But the feminists, let's talk about them for a moment. When Bill Clinton demeaned and humiliated and insulted Monica Lewinsky, when he called her a liar, I did not have sex with that woman, Miss Lewinsky, they sided with him. And that's really where their true colors. That's when the mask came off. The president of the National Organization of Women, when asked this question, said, look, he's done a lot of good things for women. We're going to stand by him. So, Monica, you're going to be sacrificed on the greater altar of good, which is Bill Clinton. He's good for us. And how is he good for us? Abortion. There's nothing more important to liberal white women than abortion. Or, as I like to say, the lack of consequences for unprotected sex with random people. That's why it's so important for them to make abortion about something other than unprotected sex with random people, the Sex and the City generation in behavior. Oh, no. This is women who accidentally get impregnated, and they have kids at home, and they're too old for the child, and they're worried about it. That is a minuscule percentage. That's not who it is. It's always the exception to the rule they try to use for the rule. No, this was about the ability to be Chelsea Handler, a woman who has random sex and brags about it with random men of no particular meaning. And she's clearly depressed as she ages and is less attractive and has never had a meaningful relationship. There's something to that. There is something to a meaningful, loving relationship. And she's never experienced that. If you think that sex is the highest and most important function as a Homo erectus, standing upright human being separated from the animals, if we are no better than the desire to eat and have sex, then we're no better than animals. There will be no great art. There will be no great literature. There will be no scientific advancements. There will be no medical advancements. And there will be no love. There will be no real love. Romantic or familial. And I think, call me old-fashioned, sappy, hokey, I think those are the most important things. Not this hookup culture. I've never known of anybody involved in that, single at 45, who's been at it for a while, that didn't have a big beer or wine belly, beginning their physical decline and realizing that the glamour and the glitz of the freedom to have sex with whoever turns you on that night. I never met anybody living that lifestyle that didn't say, I'd actually like to find that rare person who I want to spend time with for the rest of my life. That's not what the feminists would tell you. Being a mother, being a wife, running a household, oh, you're less a human to them. I'll tell you something. When you sign your insurance policy, for some brokers, that's the finish line. 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
12: The U.S. Supreme Court is allowing some parts of President Trump's executive order targeting mail-in voting to move ahead. A Monday order from the High Court lifts a block from a lower court on many provisions included in the order, though the key provision giving the Postal Service oversight of mail-in voting remains on hold while a lower court battle plays out. Though, as we hear from Brad Ford in Washington State, their attorney general is saying the decision by the Supreme Court won't necessarily mean it's legal.
13: The U.S. Supreme Court issued a narrow ruling that allows agencies to compile a list to confirm U.S. citizens who are eligible to vote in each state. The Postal Service would then oversee mail-in voting using uniform standards for the ballots. Washington Attorney General Nick Brown says the decision means the states must wait for the Postal Service to take illegal action before it can be challenged. I'm Brad Ford.
12: The White House Monday launched what it calls an economic D-Day for Iran. Treasury Secretary Scott Bessent said new sanctions amount to an economic onslaught against Iran to further isolate it from the rest of the world. As we hear from NBC's Gabe Gutierrez, Iran has been responding,
14: saying it will, quote, show no leniency toward the aggressors. And while the president promises the war will pay off,
15: oil is going to be down at lower than it was even just a little while ago.
14: Iran is also threatening that if other countries cooperate with the U.S., quote, not a single drop of oil will leave the area.
12: Firefighters near Reno, Nevada are making progress in battling the 15,000-acre Hawk Fire. Fire officials in Truckee Meadows announced more than 25% containment and a reduction in evacuations. There's still about 23,000 residents under a go-now evacuation order. President Trump's announced tariffs on imports of Canadian cars, trucks, auto parts, and many other items will be increased to 50% beginning January 1st of next year, posting that to social media after the two countries failed to reach a trade agreement over the weekend. I'm Scott Carr.
16: The White House is unveiling what it calls its economic D-Day for Iran. Treasury Secretary Scott Bessent says the new sanctions amount to an economic onslaught.

0: plot against Iran to further isolate it from the rest of the world.
1: Our objective is to sever every economic lifeline that sustains this tyrannical regime until Tehran stands alone.
0: Speaking from the Treasury Department Monday, Bessin said Operation Economic Outcast will cut off Iran from exporting oil and from other trade. A new report says the White House's existing underground bunker in case of national security threats could undercut the Trump administration's claims it needs urgent East Wing renovations. Several former officials tell the Washington Post that the White House currently has a highly secure underground facility for the president in case of an emergency, the same kind that President Trump has said is necessary underneath his proposed ballroom. That's politics. I'm Brad C.
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11: Have you heard the news? 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
15: 95% of Republicans, but also 71% of Democrats like this idea. So why do you not?
16: What they're trying to do here is the same thing that was done in the South for decades to prevent people of color from voting. For instance, if you're a woman who got married and change your last name, you won't be able to show ID and you'll be discriminated against. If you can't find a birth certificate or a proper ID, you'll be discriminated against. This is vicious and nasty. And I said to our Republican colleagues, it will not pass the Senate. You will not get a single Democratic vote in the Senate. We're not reviving Jim Crow all over the country.

0: come here in East Harlem to ask black people their thoughts on what you just heard. Do you have ID normally? You carry ID around?
1: Yes, I have state ID.
0: Do you carry ID?
1: Yes, I do.
0: Do you know anybody, any black person who doesn't carry ID?
1: No. Everyone that I know has an ID. Why would they think we don't have ID? That's a lie. Why would they say that?
0: Do you have ID?
1: Yes.
2: Well, I have my ID and my friends have their ID, so we know what we need to carry around.
0: Would you have a problem if when you go to vote, if they say, can we please just see your ID and make sure you are who you say you are? Do you have an issue with that?
1: No.
0: Would you have a problem if there was a rule where you had to show your ID in order to vote?
1: I don't think so. No.
0: Would you have an issue if there was a rule saying you got to show your ID before you vote?
3: No.
0: Are you cool with that?

0: It's fat and then it's meat.
1: It made them all sick, though. They all got sick after it.
0: Well, you can't eat diseased animals.
2: Ramon is pouting because I didn't let him play his Bieber addition to this from The Naked Gun, and we do love Leslie Nielsen, so here you go.
3: Nice Bieber.
4: Thank you. I just had it stuffed.
3: Let me help you with that.
2: There was a mounted Bieber. People always want to mount a Bieber. Oh, wow. 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
7: The Supreme Court is allowing some parts of President Trump's executive order targeting mail-in voting to move ahead. The High Court's order Monday lifted a block from a lower court on many provisions of the order, though a key part of it, giving the Postal Service oversight of mail-in voting, remains on hold while a lower court battle plays out. Trump's order directs agencies to compile a list of confirmed U.S. citizens eligible to vote in every state. A new plan to isolate Iran economically has been unveiled by the White House. Treasury Secretary Scott Bessent says Operation Economic Outcast will cut off Iran from exporting oil and other trade.
8: Our objective is to sever every economic lifeline that sustains this tyrannical regime until Tehran stands alone.
7: Primary elections will take place in three states Tuesday, including in South Carolina, where President Trump's been backing Republican Senator Darlene Graham, who faces Congressman Ralph Norman in a Republican Senate primary runoff. I'm Scott Carr.
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18: Tesla is recalling nearly 3 million vehicles in China over concerns doors may be difficult to open in an emergency. The recall comes alongside recalls announced by 8 other automakers, affecting a total of around 4.3 million vehicles in China. Canadian Prime Minister Mark Carney says tariffs on the U.S. will begin September 8th. He announced the move on Saturday.

0: 130,000-acre rocket facility landing in the middle of the undeveloped marsh. New state laws passed earlier this year protect the potential facility from noise or nuisance complaints and damage claims. The new measures also exempt such facilities from certain property taxes and public records laws.
1: And former Stone Brewing employees will be laid off and three locations will be shut down.
2: Sapporo USA, which owns the Escondida sites, sold Stone Brewing to Firestone Walker Brewing Company and Duval Mortgat USA earlier this year. The new owners plan to move production to facilities in Kansas City, Missouri, and Paso Robles. 220 workers will lose their jobs, with the first 58 layoffs coming in October. Stone Brewing was founded in San Marcos in 1996 and was part of the West Coast craft brewing craze of the early 2000s and 2010s. I'm Rich Cassone.
1: And Walmart has announced customers at select stores are able now to use a tap-to-pay option at checkout. The company says it plans to roll out tap-to-pay at all Walmart and Sam's Club locations by the end of the year. I'm Monica Nelson with your consumer and business news.
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0: She won the Democrat primary for the U.S. Senate in Florida. She's a member of the Democrat Socialists of America, and she is thrilled to be going to Washington, D.C. No real concern for the people of Florida and representing their agenda. Just wants to impeach Trump.
1: So I'm looking forward to going to Washington, D.C. to provide everyday hardworking people with some relief after we work to, you know, impeach and I vote to remove Donald Trump and we hold his administration accountable. I'm so excited, Kate.
0: I'm excited for Jasmine Crockett. She managed to figure out a way to win a statewide Democrat nomination after losing in Texas. She just changed her name. God bless her. The girl's resourceful. So Angie Nixon in Florida was asked what she sees as the biggest civil rights challenge facing black Floridians today. Her answer, traces back to money. She says, when companies aren't required to hire a black person instead of a white person, even if the white person has more years of experience, a higher score, a better record, if the government doesn't say, you'll hire the black person, you will discriminate against the white person. When that doesn't happen, it turns out companies don't hire as many black people.
2: What do you see as the biggest civil rights challenges facing black Floridians today?
3: That is a really good question. I would say the biggest civil rights challenge is, it all stems back to, it's everything. But it stems back to money. It's a dollar bill, right? And again, we had nearly 800,000 black people lose their jobs under Donald Trump. And that's because of these anti-DEI policies. And these anti-DEI policies are basically allowing companies to discriminate against us. People are more likely now to get away with housing discrimination, hiring discrimination, and all the things. And like, that's one of the main issues that we're seeing.
0: She must have gone to finishing school to be able to talk so smart. I swear. And what we're talking about is hiring discrimination and housing discrimination and all the things, you know? And it all come back. It all come back to that dollar, you know? That's the thing, you know? Because if they not hiring, you know, you don't have no dollar, you know? And that's why we're going to impeach Trump, see? Because discrimination, enslaveration, and respirations, and, and all the things, you know, the things. And how do you answer for the fact that you are a member of the Democrat Socialists of America who have said that they want to do away with the Constitution, close the prisons, end policing, defund the police force, and impose socialism, take away people's ability to have their own health care insurance? Because, you know, the government's going to be. You're a member of the Democrat Socialists of America. In Florida, you know, 25 years ago, I read a stat that 25% of Cubans, of Floridians, had Cuban blood coursing through their veins. You going to tell people who fled Castro? You going to tell people who had a good life, professors, business owners, priests? You're going to tell those people who had to flee their life on a raft in the salty water and land up wet foot on American soil to start over with another language, that you're going to impose what they ran from when you think Castro's a good guy? And you think those people are going to vote for you?
4: Quickly before you go, you're a Democratic Socialist running in a statewide race with a large population of people who have fled governments that call themselves socialists. How do you convince those voters when they hear socialists that they may see that as disqualifying?
3: Yeah, for sure. So I want to be clear. Recently became a member of the Democratic Socialists. I've also just recently become a member of the Working Families Party. Oh, okay. And I let people know that nothing's changed about me.
0: Okay,
3: I am someone who's going to stand up for them, to make sure that I listen to them and continue to fight for them and what their needs are.
0: I'm
3: going to
0: listen and fight. Yeah, I'm part of this party that's doing all that crazy stuff. But just real recent, though. I mean, I just started. So, you know what I'm saying? I did. And I'm going to listen and fight, you know, and speak truth to power. Do you remember the story that nobody wanted to cover about the man who assassinated a Minnesota lawmaker? I don't know if she was a speaker of the House. She was a high-ranking person. She and her husband were assassinated in their own home. And they found a notebook inside, a handwritten list of 11 websites, not weapons sites, data brokers. 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
3: What is happening to me? Did you miss me, Spidey?
2: With still a week to go, this month's box office total has already reached $1.1 billion. That surpasses the previous record set in 2016. Spider-Man Brand New Day accounts for $685 million for this month's box office total. California Attorney General Rob Bonta canceling a meeting about a potential settlement with Paramount Skydance.
4: Bonta says the company demonstrated a lack of good faith in early settlement talks. Bonta is leading a group of states suing to block Paramount Skydance's planned merger with Warner Brothers Discovery, citing antitrust rules. Paramount Skydance agreed to delay its acquisition of WBD while the case heads to trial, but unions are pushing for a quick settlement. Bonta says his office had a meeting with Paramount on Friday, and it did not maintain the confidentiality of that meeting. He says the company leaked the alleged substance of settlement discussions and misrepresented the discussions. I'm Daniel Martindale.
2: A Jessica Simpson documentary coming to Netflix. The Untitled Project will explore her highs and lows, music career, and billion-dollar fashion brand. It's set to premiere on Netflix in 2027.
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6: President Trump has announced 50% tariffs on many Canadian imports, including cars, trucks, and auto parts. Posting that to social media Monday after the two countries failed to reach a trade agreement over the weekend. Trump claims Canada's been ripping off the U.S. for years. Canadian Prime Minister Mark Carney on Saturday gave a speech calling the terms set out by the U.S. a bad deal for Canada, claiming America has changed. The Supreme Court Monday decided to allow some parts of President Trump's executive order that targets mail-in voting. An order from the High Court Monday lifts the block by a lower court on many provisions in the order, though the key provision giving the Postal Service oversight of mail-in voting remains on hold while a lower court battle plays out. Many state officials have expressed dismay over the decision. Governor Gavin Newsom in California plans to sue over it.
7: Newsom released a statement saying President Trump is attacking democracy. The statement is in response to the U.S. Supreme Court saying the administration can move forward with an effort to create a state citizenship list of eligible voters, allowing the mail-in ballots to only be delivered to people on that list. Newsom says it's Trump's Orwellian plan to disenfranchise voters across the country. I'm Jason Campadonia.
6: The White House Monday unveiled what it calls an economic D-Day for Iran. Treasury Secretary Scott Bessent says new sanctions on Iran amount to an economic onslaught to further isolate the nation from the rest of the world. He says President Trump has been calling on leaders worldwide to warn them to cut off all ongoing deals with Iran. Firefighters near Reno, Nevada say they've made some progress battling the 15,000-acre Hawk Fire. Fire officials in Truckee Meadows on Monday announced more than 25% of the fires contained, and they've reduced the number of evacuations, though there's still about 23,000 residents under a go-now evacuation order. Officials say at least 32 homes have been destroyed, another six damaged. I'm Scott Carr. The father of one of the sailors aboard the USS Abraham Lincoln is awaiting deportation now after being picked up by ICE officials during a traffic stop in Key West, Florida. DHS says Luis Aviles is a native of Nicaragua and entered the U.S. illegally. His son posted to social media they had been waiting for his green card to get approved. Maria Bilbao with the American Friends Service Committee says that Aviles is not alone in southern Florida.
8: I'm hearing about people who are going to the gas station, are going to buy food or bicycle things that they have to do every day, or they are going to work and they are being hunted by ICE.
6: She said instead of the government taking actions that just keep immigrants in hiding, she urges Congress to fight for real immigration reform. Quarterback with the Cleveland Browns, Deshaun Watson, is entering the last year of a five-year, $230 million contract with the team after the Browns gave up three first-round picks to acquire him from the Texans in 2022. As Watson faced accusations of sexual assault and misconduct, misconduct from more than 20 women. Now, as we hear from Chris Caravaggio, Watson's issuing an apology for negative comments he made about his team's fans.
9: The 30-year-old told the media today that he was expecting a much warmer reception and allowed his emotions to get the best of him after being greeted with a chorus of boos. Watson went on to say that he understands the frustration about the team's investment into him and the on and off the field issues that have dimmed his potential. Watson will start the Browns' week one visit to the Jacksonville Jaguars, despite appearing to be outplayed by second-year man Shedeur Sanders.
6: Medical researchers are saying GLP-1 medications like Ozempic, Wegovy, and Zepbound could also be useful in treating addictions in people. The popular class of medications turned out to have several unexpected side effects. Now new research is showing the drugs, which are already proven effective in treating obesity and diabetes, could help some people addicted to some drugs. I'm Scott Carr.
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0: Greetings, conversationalists. Welcome. It is Eric Erickson here. The phone number 877-973-7425. Should you wish to be on the program, I would be very, very happy to have you with me. If you text data to 33777, you get a good discount on the show notes. I did them myself today. I did not put them behind the paywall, so anybody can get them today because Phillip's at home puking his guts up, so he couldn't stop me. Neither could Fisher because I just hit send, and I sent them out to the world. We have to talk about the big story that starts the show notes today, which is the Iran sanctions. Now, I have to tell you that I think that perhaps the Secretary of Treasury should not have gone to the Financial Times to put his op-ed in about economic D-Day coming for Iran, because the Financial Times has the most aggressive paywall of any publication in the world. In fact, when you try to copy and paste an excerpt from the Financial Times, when you paste it, you get a big blurb about how you're violating their copyright. Stop it. This is bad. Leave us alone. Don't ever do this again. We don't like you. But the Financial Times is also widely read in Europe and Asia. It's probably more read than the Wall Street Journal in those areas of the world. And this is a message for the Iranian regime and also for China, which is not mentioned at all in the piece. But the writing is on the wall. In 1943, the Secretary of Treasury writes, the Allied powers convened the Tehran Conference to plot the course of an uncharted act. As Roosevelt and Churchill weighed a campaign that would culminate in the Normandy landings, they asked themselves what could be done to bring the greatest pressure to bear on the enemy. History has returned that question to Tehran, and the moment has arrived to answer it with the full weight of American resolve. President Donald Trump and the overwhelming might of our military have significantly dismantled Iran's military capabilities and weakened its nuclear program. Now we are entering the endgame. At dawn begins an economic D-Day, the greatest financial offensive ever marshaled against an adversary. For 47 years, the Islamic Republic of Iran has been a malignant force of the world. Within Iran, a corrupt regime has consigned what would be one of the world's strongest economies to ruin and its enterprising people to repression. Beyond its borders, the Iranian regime maintains a network of proxies that perpetuate its terror. The U.S. has paid an especially grievous price, but we are scarcely alone in facing this scourge. Too often, though, we find ourselves alone in our resolve to thwart it. Iran's enablers purchase and transport its petroleum. They facilitate the flow of its finances through exchange houses and free trade zones. They welcome Iran's flights and maintain registries on its behalf. They turn a blind eye to seaborne fuel transfers and the illicit use of their banks, all while concealing the extent of their complicity. In short, these countries calculate appeasement of the regime to be the safer course, but they would do well to consider the consequences of sustaining it. In the 17th century, French philosopher Blaise Pascal gave enduring expression to the dilemma beneath the temptation. He understood that uncertainty does not absolve men or nations of divine judgment. In fact, it demands a more exacting appraisal of risk and imposes a higher price of error. Pascal's eponymous wager now applies to Iran's lifelines. Nations that, in courting reprieve from Tehran, continue to replenish the very regime from which they seek protection and now exceed the limits of American tolerance. So essentially what he's saying is that we're not just coming for Iran, we're coming for all of Iran's proxies. We're coming for all of those who do business with Iran, and we will punish everyone. I'm glad to see this. What I find very notable is that the Treasury Department sent me a related article. This came out this morning. Then you should know the Secretary of Treasury will give a press conference at 1 o'clock outlining this. But this is very notable because it comes from the Treasury Department. It is an article from Reuters, U.S. Treasury to broaden scope of secondary sanctions on Iran, source says. U.S. Treasury is expected on Monday to broaden the scope of secondary sanctions it's imposed on entities and countries that maintain business ties with Iran as the Trump administration seeks to increase economic pressure on Iran. The U.S. Secretary of Treasury is expected to announce more details at 1 p.m. Eastern. The source said Besant also intended to provide a broader overview of all economic pressure campaigns against Iran that he and the president have described as an economic D-Day. The U.S. has maintained sanctions against Iran for decades, most of which have been aimed at curtailing the country's oil revenue, aviation sector, cryptocurrency, procurement of weapons components, and other military hardware. The sanctions bar designated entities from the dollar-based financial system, but Iran has been successful by standing up new front companies, other entities, and vessel registrations that ignore the sanctions. The source familiar with Besant's plan said the action is likely to reveal additional categories of Iran-related conduct that would be subject to secondary sanctions, making it easier to take action against those. Now, what's notable here is that there was no statement in Scott Besant's op-ed in the Financial Times about China. The word China was not used. It was hinted at, but it was not used. This piece sent by the Treasury Department ends with this. The Treasury in recent months has sanctioned independent Chinese teapot refineries for purchases of Iranian oil and expanded its targeting of the shadow fleet of tankers transporting Iranian oil. A much more powerful tool is the authority to sanction banks in China and other countries that are facilitating transactions with Iran, a step that the Trump administration has so far been unwilling to take amid a delicate trade truce with Beijing. With President Trump and Chinese President Xi Jinping, scheduled to meet in Washington in late September, new sanctions on Chinese banks could sour prospects for extending a deal struck last November to keep Chinese rare earths flowing and cap U.S. tariffs. The U.S. blockade of Iranian ports has already curbed Chinese offers to purchase Iranian crude, Reuters reported Friday, which may lessen the impact of secondary sanctions on China. We will see. Will we dance around? Because the Chinese are propping up the Iranians. Now, there's something else that I should point out here. This is important. We could not do what we're doing but for the United States being the world's reserve currency. And I want to remind you, the Vice President of the United States thinks we should abandon the reserve currency. The Vice President of the United States believes that if we can give up the reserve currency, the United States will be weakened and therefore not able to lead the world and therefore will retreat from the world. The Vice President's worldview is one of weakening the United States, just like Barack Obama wanted to do, and even going further than what Barack Obama wanted to do, on the idea that if we are weak and cannot stand up to nations like Iran, we'll retreat from the world. We'll pull our troops out of the Middle East. We'll come home. We'll say, Western Hemisphere is ours. Y'all take care of the rest of the world. And that's an explosive situation because it would put China in charge of most of the world with its allies, Russia, Cuba, North Korea and Iran. It would make our enemies the more powerful on the planet if the vice president had his way. And the vice president wants to do that by weakening the world's reserve currency, which is us. The sanctions that the Secretary of Treasury intend to impose on secondary sources of Iranian funding can only happen because we are the world's reserve currency. We can block transactions from other countries in ways China can't because those transactions happen in American dollars. So to go with the vice president's worldview would leave us helpless and defenseless against Iran and its allies. But again, that's what the vice president wants, because the vice president actually wants a weakened United States that is unable to lead the world. He thinks that we should stop leading the world, we should mind our own business, that we're a nation in decline, and we should choose to put him in charge of the decline. He doesn't want to undo the decline. The Secretary of Treasury is leveraging American leadership in the world. Now, unfortunately for the President of the United States, we should be talking about this. And at 1 o'clock, the Secretary of Treasury will be speaking. I'll try to bring those remarks live as they happen. But unfortunately for us, the President has decided to start a trade war with Canada. And most of the media is talking about that. You should know that Wall Street expects a taco. Trump always chickens out. That's what they call it, taco. Wall Street is expecting that the president will cave on the sanctions. The Dow is up. NASDAQ is down. S&P is only down by 7. The NASDAQ is down because of tech stocks. But the Dow is up. This is the president. He tweeted this 2 hours ago. Quote, China has been ripping off, or China, Canada has been ripping off the United States of America for years. Their ridiculously high tariffs on our farmers and farm products have made life impossible for these great American patriots and has long created a $60 billion deficit between our two countries. Not sustainable and not anymore. On January 1st, 2027, tariffs on all cars, trucks, both large and small, automotive parts and steel will be increased to 50%. Build in the U.S. and there will be zero tariffs. Canada will be treated like a state no longer on trade and in other ways also. They are among the worst nations in the world to deal with. They feel entitled, and yet we don't need Canada. They need us. They do 95% of their business with the United States, with us, the exact opposite. Thank you for your attention to this matter. Now, notice he's punting until 27, January 1st, 2027. He wants to get through the midterms. The Canadians are saying, no, we're going to escalate this. We're going to start imposing tariffs on the United States in September. They want us to feel the pain before the elections. Mark Carney, the Prime Minister of Canada, is an economist. And he's essentially saying, you know what? We're not going to wait until January. We're going to do it now. Canada does 95% of their business with the United States. They are our number one trading partner. We get a lot of raw materials from Canada. Now, the president's conflating, by the way, Canadian tariffs on American goods with the trade deficit and everything else. That's a non sequitur. It's nonsensical. But here's the thing you got to understand is the Canadian tariffs are set to be so high that the United States only once in 20 years has triggered the tariffs. They put tariffs in place on American agricultural imports to Canada, but they say we're allowed to import X number, and if you get above this number, there'll be a tariff. We've only gotten above that number once in the last 20 years, so the tariff isn't real for the most part. We don't actually have, our goods aren't actually tariffed going into Canada because the Canadians set the ceiling so high for when the tariff is enacted. We've only crossed that threshold once in the last 20 years. And in that case, Canada, there was a drought in Canada. It had hurt their ag products, and they wound up waiving part of that tariff. But the president is now saying that a ridiculously high tariff on farmers and farm products is making life impossible for great American patriots. Ironically, at the same time, the president is going to import beef from Argentina to lower prices, undercutting the farm community in the United States. None of this makes any sense. And the fact that he's trying to kick the can down the road until 27 says at least he's mindful we're 70 days from the midterms. But the Canadians are also mindful of 70 days from the midterms. And so the Canadians said, no, let's start the trade war now. Why wait until January? Let's do it now. Americans tend not to pay attention to their political season until after Labor Day. And so the Canadian Prime Minister has designed their tariffs to go into effect on Labor Day, clearly taking advantage of the American midterms to build pressure against the president of the United States. What are we even doing here? We should be focused on Iran today, not on Canada. And instead, the Canadian tariffs are big news because that actually will have a negative impact on Americans if these Canadian tariffs go into effect on Labor Day.
1: 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Show 1-877-97-ERIC. That's 1-877-973-7425.
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1: 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Y'all, I started a bit of a controversy, as the British would say, a controversy. I didn't mean to. I'm still getting text messages. I was frustrated yesterday. We have a Dairy Queen by our house, and my son likes their chicken fingers. I am not a Dairy Queen fan, other than I do like an occasional Blizzard. I like the Reese's Peanut Butter Cup with Snicker Bar added. My son likes their chicken fingers and onion rings, and he likes their Oreo Blizzard. So yesterday, I put in a mobile order, and I went, and I waited and waited and waited and waited and waited and waited, waited at the drive-thru order thingy, and no one ever came on. So I drove around to the window, passed the employee smoking weed, and I waited at the window. The window was open. They finally showed up. They're like, oh, yeah. They got me my order, and they never got me the Blizzard. They finally got me the Blizzard. Of course, they didn't have onion rings, so I had to have fries. Last week, they were out of everything other than prepackaged frozen desserts. A Dairy Queen was out of ice cream and hamburgers. And that is not unusual for this particular Dairy Queen. They never have onion rings. But I mentioned it on Twitter yesterday. I just said, the worst run Dairy Queen in America is down the street from me in Macon, Georgia. Now, we've got three Dairy Queens in town. Two of them are some of the best run restaurants in town. And this one, literally, they run out of ice cream on a Dairy Queen runs out of ice cream on a regular basis. It is one of the most bizarre things, that I have ever encountered in my life, to see a fast food restaurant that is regularly out of the fast food that they sell. And apparently I've been told by a senior franchise guy at Dairy Queen that they actually sell more burgers than ice cream. I had no idea. I just assumed everybody was going for the Blizzards, but he was telling me that they sell more burgers than ice cream, which makes it even more maddening how often this particular Dairy Queen is out of hamburgers. I have no idea. The employees are usually in the parking lot smoking weed, and they're not inside. It's just bizarre. But I am still getting text messages from people around the country saying, my Dairy Queen is great. This is the best rated Dairy Queen in my town. Apparently, there's a Dairy Queen in Sylvester, Georgia. That's the highest rated Dairy Queen in the Southeast United States. I bet they're never out of onion rings and Blizzards. Just what a bizarre thing to be out of if you're a Dairy Queen. All right, let me move on from my tirade and tell you the one thing I'm never out of at my house. 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
2: Some of President Trump's executive order targeting mail-in voting will move ahead following a Monday Supreme Court decision. The order from the High Court lifts a block from a lower court on many provisions of the order, though the key provision giving the Postal Service oversight of mail-in voting remains on hold while a lower court battle plays out. The U.S. and Canada are in the middle of a full-blown trade war, with President Trump's announcement that tariffs on imports of Canadian cars, trucks, and auto parts and other items will increase to 50% starting January 1st of next year. This after talks between the two countries broke down over the weekend. Canada announced retaliatory tariffs on some U.S. goods will start September 8th. Near Reno, Nevada, progress is being made in that 15,000-acre Hawk Fire. Fire officials in the Truckee Meadows District said Monday the Hawk Fire is more than 25% contained and there's been a reduction in evacuations. There's still about 23,000 residents under a Go Now evacuation order. I'm Scott Carr.
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1: 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We'll get into the types of dudes. What kind of types of dudes are there, Gronk?
0: A lot of different types of dudes. We got studs, wizards. We got freaks.
1: Or dudes.
0: We got dogs.
1: Dogs. We'll break down their games. We'll share some insider stories and determine what kind of dude each of these dudes are. Is Randy Moss a stud or a freak? Is Tom Brady a dog or a dude?
0: We're going to find out, Jules. 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

0: He's got the courage to tell you the truth, even when it isn't popular. 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
1: Hello and welcome. It is Eric Erickson. I am delighted that you have chosen to tune in so that I can give you the news. I try to give you the truth. Sometimes you don't like it. I'm not here to spin. So what's notable is the spin regime is interesting here. I mentioned, and in fact, if you subscribe to the show notes, I did the show notes myself today because the person in charge got a stomach bug from his kids and hung out on my front porch last night. This is what the president of the United States put on social media. Canada has been ripping off the United States of America for years. Their ridiculously high tariffs on our farmers and farm products has made life impossible for these great American patriots and has long created a $60 billion deficit between our two countries. Not sustainable and not anymore. On January 1st, 2027, tariffs on all cars, trucks, both large and small, automotive parts and steel will be increased to 50%. Build in the U.S. and there will be zero tariffs. Canada will be treated like a state no longer. On trade and in other ways also, they are among the worst nations in the world to deal with. They feel entitled, and yet we don't need Canada. They need us. They do 95% of their business with the U.S., with us, the exact opposite. Thank you for your attention to this matter, President Donald J. Trump. So the president has said he will start tariffs on January 1st, 2027. The Prime Minister of Canada says, no, no, let's start on Labor Day in the United States. There's a reason the Prime Minister of Canada has decided to do that. The Prime Minister of Canada is an economist. Unlike a lot of the people who whisper the president's ear who claim to be an economist, the Canadian Prime Minister actually is a trained economist. And the president says he will postpone the tariffs until January 1st. And Mark Carney says this is a trade war, and the day after Labor Day, he's going to apply counter tariffs on $20 billion of U.S. products. We take this step reluctantly, he said, but there is little choice to do this. He says the administration trade talks broke down on Friday. The U.S. put import taxes on 50% of items such as plywood, liquor, electrical equipment, and hockey gear from Canada. We got attacked. As a result, he says, we're gonna go back and we're going to do this to the United States. So the president comes out and says, wait, we're going to do it on January 1st of next year. And Carney has said, no, we're going to go on and do it before your midterm elections. It's actually a smart move by Canada's prime minister to do it that way. Now, let me read you this. By punching back, the Canadian prime minister is taking an economic and political gamble, balancing short-term pain with longer-term strategy. U.S. officials indicated Friday that if Canada retaliated, they have options to escalate, raising the possibility of a spiraling trade war between the two countries that exchanged almost $900 billion.

0: $1 billion of goods and services last year. Carney said talks fell apart for a number of reasons. One involved Trump's auto tariffs, which are set at 25% on the non-U.S. content in a Canadian-made vehicle. The negotiating teams discussed lowering that to 15%, but the U.S. didn't want to extend that tariff relief to medium to heavy-duty trucks, such as the kind currently going into production at Ford's factory in Toronto. The U.S. also sought to limit Canada's trade deals with other countries and made demands on cultural and French-related issues that were unacceptable. He added the tension isn't good news for talks around the U.S.-Mexico-Canada agreement, which entered into rolling reviews after Trump declined to renew it in July. So the bottom line here for the Canadians is they're willing to take an economic hit, and the Canadians are extremely united. From the most conservative Canadian to the most liberal Canadian, they're all kind of mad at Donald Trump. They feel like Donald Trump is bullying them. In fact, this is British Columbia's premier talking to CNN.
1: Well, I mean, you just have to listen to the words the president says. He would like Canada to become the 51st state. We are proud and we're happy about our relationship with Americans. We like our American partners and friends. But there is a line. We are a separate country. We have our own vision for the country and for where we'd like to go. And we will never be the 51st state. The idea that the president could impose on Canada obligations about who we trade with and who we can't trade with, and then simultaneously hit us with massive tariffs and give us poor access to the American market, it makes no sense. And unless you understand that he's interested in turning Canada the 51st state, and we're not.
0: That's part of the problem here. There's this big movement that is getting buzz among conservatives in the United States that Alberta wants to have a referendum seceding from Canada, and that's not really true. I've seen a number of conservatives mention this. Alberta, Canada does not want to have a referendum on leaving Canada. Alberta wants to have a referendum on whether or not it should have a referendum. If they had a referendum on leaving Canada, they would lose, so the secessionist movement is hoping they can at least get agreement that maybe they should have the conversation, and that's going to fail, by the way. Contrary to what you may believe online, most conservative people in Alberta, Canada, with few exceptions, are actually to the left of most Americans. In Alberta, by the way, the median income in Alberta, Canada is less than that of Mississippi. The Canadians are not as wealthy as we are. In fact, a lot of Americans have this idea that somehow we're being taken advantage of and poor us. We're so poor. And yes, to some degree, we are being taken advantage of, but also concurrent to that, we're way better off and financially more successful than any other country on the planet, including the Canadians. Every Canadian province is poorer than the poorest American state in terms of median income, which is remarkable. The problem is, why are we doing this now? We got economic D-Day against Iran, and we're willing to impose and leverage economic sanctions against Iran's trading partners, which is a good thing. And by the way, the Canadians support us on that. The problem is that a trade war with Canada, where the Canadians have decided to escalate it to happen now, is not fantastic. It hurts Americans in the pocketbooks right before the midterms, when economic uncertainty is one of the bigger issues in the United States at this moment. The president, of course, because of those economic issues, is deciding to import cheaper Argentinian beef into the United States. The ranchers are furious. I follow several ranchers online. There's that Good Ranchers company. There's some local farms here in Georgia where I've gotten beef from. I follow them online. They're all furious at the president for this. This is the president talking about this.
2: Question is, what do you have to say to U.S. farmers who feel that the deal is benefiting Argentina more than it is them, as they are
3: Argentina's fighting for its life, young lady. You don't know anything about it. They're fighting for their life. Nothing's benefiting Argentina. They're fighting for their life. You understand what that means? They have no money. They have no anything. They're fighting so hard to survive. If I can help them survive in a free world, I happen to like the president of Argentina. I think he's trying to do the best he can, but don't make it sound like they're doing great. They are dying. All right, they're dying.
4: What do you mean by being?

0: they're dying, he says. American farmers are saying the same thing about themselves. We have the lowest beef herd, cattle herd in this country that we've had, if ever, for quite a long time, at least since World War II. Our cattle herd has shrunk. Part of the shrinking, if you talk to the farmers, is there's been disease, there have been other issues. Takes a long time to raise the cattle. And also the butchers, the slaughterhouses that kind of run the ring around the ranchers are paying less and less for beef. So the farmers have essentially bred less cattle, so they get more per cow from the slaughterhouses as a way to make ends meet. They have been subsidized pretty heavily by the federal government for some time, and they're kind of mad about what the president is doing right now. But I got to tell the farmers out there who are upset, there are far more Americans who consume beef than raise cows, and those Americans are furious about the price of beef. They don't blame the farmers, but they're furious with the price of beef. And if you want the president of the United States of America to be protected from the Democrats, who are pretty hostile to the ranchers because the cows fart and emit methane, and they're very upset about that, the Democrats are, you probably want to recognize the president's got to do something to bring beef prices down. I know the ranchers know this. The rest of you may not know this. It takes a little while to make a new cow, unless you're going to make it in a lab. And none of us want a lab-grown meat. And that's the problem. The gestation period for a cow is 283 days, 9 months, 10 days. It goes between 279 days, 292 days. Angus cows have the shorter gestation period, while large beef or dairy breeds like the Hereford can average up to 291 days. Bull calves are carried for 1 or 2 days longer than heifer calves. It takes a little while. And then you know what you get when you get a brand new cow? You get deliciousness called veal. Yummy, yummy veal. You get veal. And then you have people who get very upset with those of us who like veal. Man, you guys, veal parmesan, one of my favorite things. I got my daughter to start eating veal parmesan. Oh, yep, we're big fans. Baby cows are delicious. They're very tender, baby cows. But most people want them to grow up before they turn them into beef for your chuck roast and the like. And I like beef too. I like steak. Well done with ketchup. Delicious. Don't hate me. The president likes it that way too. That's how we found common ground years ago when he was yelling at me. Nonetheless, some of you are horrified right now. All I'm saying is it takes a while to grow a cow. It's a fungible good. I know that because it's born, it's manufactured within 365 days. If you heard my law school throw-up story, you know I know that a cow is considered a fungible good because it is manufactured within 365 days. However, when it comes out of the womb, it takes a while unless you want delicious, delicious tender veal, milk-fed veal. You got to wait for that baby cow to grow up, and that takes time and energy. It takes grain or grass, and we all know grain-fed cattle taste way better than grass-fed cattle. Spare me your lectures, weirdos who like the grass-fed taste. The grain is delicious. I stand by that. Unless you feed them beer and then you get Wagyu and drunk cows. The president's got to do something. The ranchers are upset. Going to war with Canada that produces also a lot of cows that could be imported in the country, probably not a good thing right now. Now, Jamison Greer, who is the trade representative, was on with CNBC this morning talking about this.
1: As you know by now, U.S. and Canada trade talks collapsed and new U.S. tariffs are kicking in over the weekend. Canada now preparing its own retaliatory levies. And joining us now, Jamison Greer, U.S. Trade representative. We'd love to hear, Mr. Ambassador, exactly what happened in your view. And I know you'll give an absolutely objective analysis of both sides and what went on. But how would you characterize the breakdown in talks? What caused it?
2: Thanks, Joe, and thanks for having me on. And to your point, I will be as objective as possible, and I don't want to characterize anything that a Canadian senator did. That's kind of their thing. Just remember how we started with all of this. The Canadians, over a year ago, they prohibited the sale of American wine and spirits in their stores. They put limits on how many autos could go into Canada. And even before that, they restricted the sale of U.S. dairy into Canada.
0: Now, just so you know, all of that was because of Trump's initial tariffs. So Jameson Greer says Canada did all this stuff, but yes, it was in response to Trump.
2: So lots of new and longstanding issues with Canada. After about a year of asking them to eliminate these, they said no. So we proposed some very tailored tariffs covering about 5% of what they send us. So pretty low amount in the grand scheme of things to have our own tariffs on those to counter out that retaliation. The Canadians came to us about a month ago. They said we'd like to negotiate. We didn't ask for it, but we said, okay, we're happy to move forward in good faith, and we did, and they did. We progressed to a point Tuesday night where we had enough agreement among the parties to announce that we had found the way to a deal, and we set about to finalize it. And then in the last hour, I think there were things that the Canadians, they wanted more. We offered them the best access to the United States of any country in the world.
0: Now, the Canadians say that we could have potentially had a deal, except the United States made extraneous demands on the French language in Quebec, among other things, that Jameson Greer is not bringing up there. The Canadians say there's way more to it than that, just so you have both sides. A buddy of mine just texted me, the man who will one day build my house, if I can ever afford to buy the land on which to build it and then afford the house, because I got to have a great golf simulator. And my son really wants the home theater with the fancy Sony camera that's like $100,000, which I don't have the money for unless I sell some kidneys and my kid who wants it. But he texts me and he says, one of the big things that scares the death out of me, he's such a good Christian, it scares the death out of him, not the hell out of him. The death out of me is the majority of our lumber for building houses comes through Canada. And if they're talking about a huge tariff, we're already teetering on the edge, not only with home affordability, but just sales, especially with interest rates, from some major economists that I was with last week saying we're not going to see an interest rate drop till they predict 2029. Couple of things, and it's going to cripple not only affordable housing, but I think housing in general, costs to build prices are already through the roof. I just don't know how we can sustain any higher than what does that do to the economy. Enough is enough. Yeah, I don't know if you guys realize this, but a large amount of our imported steel and lumber, aluminum and stuff goes to the housing market, and those prices, they've just gone up thanks to this trade war.
3: Honest.
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1: If one of you knows my friend Drew Ryan, tell him he's got a Van Allen golf putter on the way. 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You will not regret it. Y'all, I had a golf lesson on Friday evening, and it was one of the best golf lessons I've ever had. It actually was. All we did was work on straighten the back leg, and then straighten the front leg. Don't have to swing very far. I'm still feeling a little bit. But I actually got the balls off the ground and hit them straight before. I mean, I was impressed with myself. And then I didn't have the money to pay the golf instructor, so I got to work on that. I'm going to get good, because I keep getting asked to play in these charity events, and I'm just not good enough. I would embarrass myself. And everybody's like, oh, no, I'm a bad golfer too. What I have found is most people, when they say they're a bad golfer, they're really not, and I am, and it aggravates me, but I'm going to get better. I'm going to get better. When we come back, I have tried very hard to understand my friends who oppose data centers, and I want to explain to you why there is so much opposition. I think I know why, and just bear with me, and some of you will be nodding along. 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
5: The U.S. Supreme Court is allowing some parts of President Trump's executive order targeting mail-in voting to move ahead. A Monday order from the High Court lifts a block from a lower court on many provisions included in the order, though the key provision giving the Postal Service oversight of mail-in voting remains on hold while a lower court battle plays out. Though, as we hear from Brad Ford in Washington State, their attorney general is saying the decision by the Supreme Court won't necessarily mean it's legal.
6: The U.S. Supreme Court issued a narrow ruling that allows agencies to compile a list to confirm U.S. citizens who are eligible to vote in each state. The Postal Service would then oversee mail-in voting using uniform standards for the ballots. Washington Attorney General Nick Brown says the decision means the states must wait for the Postal Service to take illegal action before it can be challenged. I'm Brad Ford.
5: The White House Monday launched what it calls an economic D-Day for Iran. Treasury Secretary Scott Bessent said new sanctions amount to an economic onslaught against Iran. to further isolate it from the rest of the world. As we hear from NBC's Gabe Gutierrez, Iran has been responding,
7: saying it will, quote, show no leniency toward the aggressors. And while the president promises the war will pay off,
8: oil is going to be down at lower than it was even just a little while ago.
7: Iran is also threatening that if other countries cooperate with the U.S., quote, not a single drop of oil will leave the area.
5: Firefighters near Reno, Nevada are making progress in battling the 15,000-acre Hawk Fire. Fire officials in Truckee Meadows announced more than 25% containment and a reduction in evacuations. There's still about 23,000 residents under a go-now evacuation order. President Trump's announced tariffs on imports of Canadian cars, trucks, auto parts, and many other items will be increased to 50% beginning January 1st of next year, posting that to social media after the two countries failed to reach a trade agreement over the weekend. I'm Scott Carr. State senators in Texas have been holding hearings on the rollout of self-driving cars. Many experts who've watched the trend say their deployment's been a bumpy start at best.
9: We've seen a lot of incidents of these vehicles doing stupid or dangerous maneuvers.
5: That's attorney Trey Gober, who says the makers of self-driving cars know how many times their vehicles mess up, but that information's not being released to the state.
9: They're still passing school buses when they have the stop arm out. They're still clogging up streets every time it rains.
5: Gober says it looks like many of the problems are not being fixed, creating potentially dangerous situations for the public. The Secretary of the U.S. Army, Dan Driscoll, stepping down from that role by the end of the year. That, according to reports in the Wall Street Journal, after months of tension between Driscoll and the Secretary of War, Pete Hegseth. Driscoll's departure would leave the Army without a Senate-confirmed leader. South Florida became a lightning strike hotspot over this past weekend, as we hear from Karen Curtis.
10: A Broward mother and daughter were struck and killed exiting a car in Margate, and a Boynton Beach boy was also hit by lightning, stopping his heart. While such strikes are uncommon, a bolt out of the blue can cause serious injuries, according to Hollywood Memorial ER Chief Dr. Randy Katz.
11: Typically what happens is both eardrums rupture, as well as cognitive dysfunction, sometimes arrhythmias, and obviously burns.
10: Florida's lightning death toll for 2026 was 2 before this latest spate of strikes. Remember, when thunder roars, go indoors. Karen Curtis, Miami.
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5: 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I'm Scott Carr.
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23: Transits. They condone illicit use of their banks, all the while concealing the extent of their complicity. The president is making phone calls to world leaders with specific requests to cease their interactions with the regime. We are already seeing results. Over the weekend, comments from Iranian leadership clearly acknowledge the effect of this campaign, and nations that facilitate any interactions with the regime should quickly heed our message. Those who stand with the United States will reap the rewards of our partnership. Those who tether themselves to the Iranian regime should expect to share in the isolation of a withering regime. Teams from Treasury, State, and the U.S. military are now meeting with their global counterparts to tell them that the United States expects action. Every country has a defined timeline to shut down activities we have identified. If they do not take action, we will do so unilaterally through Treasury authorities. For example, every branch of Bank Millet must be shuttered and dark. And let me be clear, any entity that facilitates money laundering on behalf of Iran will be removed from the U.S. dollar system. The clock just started ticking. The new sectoral sanctions determinations issued today target five of Iran's most vital lifelines that it exploits in other countries: digital assets, technology, gold, aviation, and shipping. These measures broaden secondary sanctions risk for anyone foolish enough to continue conducting business with this regime and will accelerate the speed with which we pursue them. As I speak, Treasury's Office of Foreign Asset Control is also sanctioning over 60 entities, individuals, and vessels around the world that enable the Iranian regime to procure illicit nuclear and missile technology, conduct cyber operations, and generate oil revenue. This is a sustained campaign to collapse every last option for Iran. Let there be no ambiguity as to the position of the United States. An economic engagement of any kind with this murderous regime will expose those responsible to the full reach of American power. For decades, this regime has drawn strength from a calculus that regards Iranian retaliation as certain and American enforcement as negotiable. Under President Trump, that era is over. To the ordinary soldiers supporting this regime, as more and more of your paychecks stop or are supposedly just delayed, ask whether your commanders are leading your country to triumph or to ruin, and recall that the Berlin Wall fell when ordinary soldiers decided not to shoot at their own people. And to those who enable Tehran, do not discount the cost of testing Washington's resolve. No nation should expect to enjoy the rewards of our system while helping those who seek to destroy it. It is now a time for world leaders to make a decision between prosperity and isolation, peace and terror, America and Iran. The campaign we begin today will gather force with every day that follows, and it will not end until this regime stands alone. With that, I welcome your questions.
0: Let's take some of these questions. You're listening to the Secretary of Treasury, Scott Bessent.
23: David from Reuters.
1: Hi, thanks, Secretary. One of the most powerful tools you have at your disposal is the ability to impose secondary sanctions on banks and financial institutions that facilitate transactions for Iran. Chinese banks have often been talked about being targeted, but we don't see any of those institutions targeted here. Is that something that is coming in this campaign, or is the very delicate trade truce with China something that could prohibit you from, you know, going that far and taking that very big step?
23: We want to make clear to here today that no one is above the reach of U.S. sanctions, that if they facilitate transactions and are part of the ecosystem that turns Iranian oil into money, into repression, they will be targeted. We find that the best way to engage with countries is through quiet diplomacy, and we are level setting with every country to tell them our expectations. We know who they are. They know who they are. So when the hammer of U.S. Treasury actions falls upon them, they will have no one to blame but themselves. So, Richard from CBS.
2: Thank you, sir. Thank you. You said the president is calling world leaders with specific asks and that there is a defined timeline. Who is he calling and what are the asks?
23: We're not going to name names. That we've already seen some results. And that I am confident the president, as you all know, is quite persuasive. And we are following his calls up with calls from visits and calls from the State Department and from the U.S. Treasury, expecting them, or telling the leaders, the countries, and the entities exactly what we expect and the timelines. And I would expect that very quickly, if they do not respond, then you will see the ramifications of their actions.
2: Can you say how far the timelines are?
23: Again, I'm not going to set timelines, but we do not have infinite patience here.
0: We're listening to Scott Bessent's press conference about the Iran sanctions.
10: Thank you so much, Mr. Secretary. Jennifer Schonberger with Yahoo Finance. You just said moments ago that no one is above U.S. sanctions. What specific secondary sanctions or penalties is Treasury prepared to levy against Chinese banks and shipping firms if they do not comply? And then secondly, as you look to take these unprecedented sanctions, you've also said that as the Iran conflict fades and oil prices recede, that will help bring down long-term bond yields. In the meantime, you have mentioned your toolkit, and I'm curious if you are looking at term bond yields. In the meantime, you have mentioned your toolkit, and I'm curious if you are looking at reducing auction sizes for longer term dated treasury debt going forward, and what other actions you may consider from that toolkit.
23: Yeah, well, why don't we work backwards? We issued the quarterly refunding announcement 2.5 weeks ago. We are going to continue with our regular program of auctions. So you will be hearing from us again at the beginning of next quarter. In terms of, as I said, every country, every entity should know that they should be prepared to face U.S. sanctions. And no one is above this. We are going to hold everyone accountable, and this is economic asphyxiation of this regime. And Jennifer, as I said, no one should test our resolve. So, Josh from New York Post.
3: Thank you,
2: You said you weren't going to name names, but there's been some reports that the United Arab Emirates is among some of the first nations to take seriously these words from the United States to cut off all business interactions with Iran. Is UAE leading the way in this respect?
23: I would think that the actions that they took last week were not coincident, but likely causal. And I would expect that we would see a broad array of countries taking similar actions as we continue our engagement. The UAE have been very good partners and have taken the brunt of the Iranian attacks in the Gulf. And what have these countries gotten over the years from appeasing Iran? They were subject to violent attacks. While we were bombing Iran, they were bombing them. So it shows that with this regime, appeasement does not work. And on the other side, with this regime, trying to buy appeasement will no longer work in the eyes of the United States of America. And I want to emphasize that we are spreading out across the world as we speak, that you will see a wave of sanctions when you leave this meeting today, and you should expect that cadence to continue. And I would expect that you will see a major announcement of a financial institution being sanctioned by the end of this week.
0: Hint, hint, hint.
23: Samira from Sky.
0: There's one more question here we'll get to. The delay is they're passing the microphone around.
23: I'm looking for Samira from Sky.
3: Al Jazeera, and what did you do
23: Hi.
4: Does the United States and President Trump still want Canada to become a state? He did say that they're getting all the benefits of being a
0: question.
4: State without...
0: Iran and you're asking about this?
23: I think he would like Canada to come to the table and negotiate in good faith. They were offered quite a good deal last week. They chose to reject it. Unfortunately, Prime Minister Carney rose to power on an anti-American, anti-Trump platform. I believe he was more than 20 points behind. And, he seems to have gone back to his old playbook. And I think one has to ask oneself, is he trying to benefit himself, the Liberal Party, or the Canadian people? Because they were offered a very good job. So,
0: I feel like I got to do one more legitimate question here.
6: Thank you, Secretary Bessent. If I could shift to bond yields quickly, we saw them tick down today after some turbulence and going up last week. Can you tell us if there's any possibility that there'll be more bond buybacks anytime soon?
23: Again, we haven't bought a single bond yet. The next time we have an operation is September 9th, so we will see on September 9th. All right. One more. Let's see. You in the front.
0: You in the front. Whatever your name is.
8: You described this as an economic D-Day, but D-Day wasn't a threat of an invasion, and the U.S. didn't give a timeline to Germany. So why not impose the sanctions today?
23: We are giving everyone the opportunity to remedy bad behavior. Why would I want to blow up the global financial system? We believe that it is important to level set and give people a cure period, but they should know that that will move very quickly and that we are serious. Secondary sanctions are a very powerful tool, and we here at Treasury, this is Jean Lang, the acting undersecretary for terrorism finance, and in the terrorism finance department and at OFAC, the reason we are able to use secondary sanctions is because we do not take their use lightly. So
0: we'll leave it there. That's the Secretary of Treasury, Scott Bessent. So secondary sanctions are not going to go into effect yet. We're going to reach out to financial institutions and countries around the world. We're going to tell them, here's what's coming if you don't comply with what we're doing. I don't expect China to comply. I think China's going to tell us to pound sand. The UAE has led the way. Iran has largely passed through its economy through Dubai. and cryptocurrency exchanges there. Dubai is now saying, nope, you're not going to be able to do this anymore. Even when the world war was going on, Dubai let it slide. Not anymore. We'll see what the rest of the world does. We've just been listening to Scott Bessent, the Secretary of the Treasury, saying that economic D-Day against Iran is coming. It'll blow up the global banking system if countries do not comply with what we want.
7: Those who love him, listen to find out what he's going to say next. Those who disagree with him, also listen to see what he's going to say next. It's the Eric Erickson Show.
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1: My friends in San Diego, are we still doing this? Seriously, those of you listening on Kogo this afternoon, this is how your city council decided to start its city council meeting today.
2: We respectfully acknowledge that the Kumeyaay Nation are the original inhabitants of the unceded land now known as San Diego. Despite enduring the horrors of genocide and colonization, the Kumeyaay spirit remains unbroken. We honor the resilience of their ancestors who fought to protect their land and culture. Today, they carry their legacy forward, ensuring that their traditions continue to thrive in gratitude and strength. We stand with the Kumeyaay Nation, connected to our past and committed to a thriving future.
1: Really? We're still doing land acknowledgement? I thought woke 1.0 was crazy and gone. No, no. A land acknowledgement. Who did they take the land from? And also, who took the land from them? It wasn't us. Why are you named San Diego? Something in Spanish. Hint, hint on who took over. And yet we're apologizing. This is nonsense. Your city council did a land acknowledgement. Well, that's a wackadoo leftist thing. I make no apologies for this. The American Indians took land from American Indians, and then the Spanish, the French, and the British took it. And then we won a revolution, and now it's ours and tough. You're better off because of us. I make no apologies about it. Proud American, no reason to do a land acknowledgement. Shameful, shameful, shameful thing that San Diego City Council did. You should go snuggle under your cozy earth sheets and ponder that in San

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2: The Supreme Court is allowing some parts of President Trump's executive order targeting mail-in voting to move ahead. The High Court's order Monday lifted a block from a lower court on many provisions of the order, though a key part of it, giving the Postal Service oversight of mail-in voting, remains on hold while a lower court battle plays out. Trump's order directs agencies to compile a list of confirmed U.S. citizens eligible to vote in every state. A new plan to isolate Iran economically has been unveiled by the White House. Treasury Secretary Scott Bessent says Operation Economic Outcast will cut off Iran from exporting oil and other trade.
3: Our objective is to sever every economic lifeline that sustains this tyrannical regime until Tehran stands alone.
2: Primary elections will take place in three states Tuesday, including in South Carolina, where President Trump's been backing Republican Senator Darlene Graham, who faces Congressman Ralph Norman in a Republican Senate primary runoff. I'm Scott Carr.
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1: Welcome back. Before we move on, I want to go to Dayton, Ohio. Amanda has been waiting patiently. Welcome to the show, Amanda. How are you?
2: I'm doing well. How are you?
1: I'm great. What's going on?
2: So I wanted to talk a little bit about Canada. So there's one tiny benefit that I think we haven't quite talked about if Canada were to become a state. I used to work as an aide at the Ohio State House. And one of the things I worked on is H.R. 194 of the 134th General Assembly. It was to urge Canada to be added to the Religious Freedom Special Watch List, because during COVID, we realized how many pastors were being either thrown in jail, given tremendous fines, just for doing even small assemblies. And so Ohio as a state does $8 billion worth of trade because of the fuel lines that go underneath Lake Erie. And so we were like, okay, we're noticing this. It's not even just during the beginning of COVID, 2020, first few months or whatever. This is going well into 2021. It finally passed in June of 2022. And while I was working on this, I received so many phone calls to my office saying the problem is every time we fight this in court, the courts uphold these because our Charter of Rights and Freedoms say that we have these things similar to the U.S. However, it is subject to reasonable limits. It can be altered. Your rights and your constitution are absolute. So that's the pro, if they were to become a state, is just they would have more absolute freedoms. Their stuff is all just kind of subject to what they consider a reasonable limit.
1: Yeah. I think a lot of Americans forget Canada actually has a king. And so their constitution is not as firm as ours, because one of the aspects of the English common law that is translated to most Commonwealth countries other than those like us that broke off in revolution is that you don't have absolute rights when you live under a king. And that is translated from English common law, because the king is above the law. The king is the law. So if there are rights that might be considered hostile to the king, and free speech is one of those, that law is not an absolute law. Now, the downside of this, and thanks very much for the call, the downside of this is if the Canadians were to become Americans, you'd bring a whole lot of people into our country who don't share our values or rights, aren't familiar with them, and they would start trying to have an impact on our country and shift us away from an absolutist position on free speech. And also, they're all poorer than us. We would have to have an economic bailout of the new states. The persecution of Christians in Canada is a real thing. 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

0: I have spent way more time than I ever intended in the last few weeks on the defense of the flock cameras of data centers, and a lot of my friends disagree with me. I want to do something some people are not capable of doing, but I want to accurately express to you the opposition, whether it's the cameras or the data centers. I wrote about this. I spent 3 days writing, editing, revising. And then I ran it and saw that the computer says that it was mostly AI generated. It was not. And a buddy of mine who is a prominent former editor of the Associated Press, he reached out to me and says this happens to him all the time. And he says this is probably proof that the AI algorithms learn how to write based on reading us, because I'm a syndicated host and probably pulled in all my stuff. It's like, you know, that makes a ton of sense because I can write all my stuff. I do run it through Claude to do proofreading because it's better than Grammarly. But inevitably, everything is like, ah, this is probably written by AI. I assure you I wrote this. I spent 3 days writing and revising, and I think it's funny that AI has decided I write like AI. No, AI writes like me. They were trained on my writing, clearly. I want to explain to those of you who do support the data centers, do support the cameras with restrictions like me, why there's so much out there. And so let me put it to you this way. So in April of 2020, San Clemente, California, dumped 37 tons of sand into a skate park to keep the teenagers out of it. Do y'all remember when this happened? Venice, California. And cities did the same thing. They poured sand into the skate parks. Sheriff's deputies in Los Angeles arrested a man for paddleboarding by himself in the Pacific Ocean. Cities around the country, particularly in blue states, unbolted basketball rims. The mayor of Los Angeles told people that snitches get rewards, and brother, the people snitched. They called the tip lines on neighbors whose grandkids came over and had people rounded up. While that was happening, Gavin Newsom very famously enjoyed a dinner at the French Laundry that the media chose to ignore. This is where the opposition for the data centers and the cameras come from. The sand, the paddle boards, the missing basketball rims, the rewarded snitches, the elite hypocrisy. It's affecting all sorts of stuff, including things beyond COVID, like the data centers. In March of 2020, Americans did what they were told. People closed businesses. Local governments closed schools, families canceled funerals. They waited for our elected officials and public health officials to tell us what to do because they told us 2 weeks would stop the spread and people trusted their institutions. Civic trust is limited, and the press and the politicians, the bureaucrats, the experts, the elite, they all violated that trust, and now it's gone. The virus showed up. The data came. The virus mutated. The data changed. The people in charge never changed. We knew early on that children weren't meaningful vectors for the spread of COVID, but the bureaucrats, the politicians, and the teachers' unions, they kept school doors closed anyway. Parents were forced to stay home with their kids. They saw how atrocious our public education had become, and the students, after being shut out of the schools, when they finally went back, regressed. Test scores nosedived. Masks weren't stopping the virus, and yet they insisted we still wear the masks. We got an army of mentally deranged progressive women. They were harassing people at the local Walmart for not wearing a mask, and now they're still wearing masks. You take a plane ride to any progressive enclave in this country, and you will see people on the planes, they're typically white, still wearing the masks. I give a little bit of a pass to a lot of the black citizens I see wearing masks because the black community, if you're white, you don't understand how devastated so many parts of the country were that were majority black because of COVID. But the white people in the progressive enclaves, they're always wearing their masks on planes. Go to San Francisco, go to Washington, D.C., go to New York. You're always going to find white people in comfortable shoes wearing the masks because they're mentally deranged. They're not immunocompromised. We knew early on COVID spread indoors, not outdoors. But California filled in the skate parks anyway. When Brian Kemp reopened the state of Georgia, the first state to reopen, Florida, the Atlantic ran a story calling it an experiment in human sacrifice. President Trump attacked him, Dr. Fauci attacked him, Stacey Abrams attacked him, and Georgia was the first state to recover economically after COVID. CNN had Chris Cuomo interview his brother Andrew, then the governor of New York. Cuomo's policies led to many needless deaths of senior citizens. It turns out, While CNN was elevating him, Andrew was harassing women, and Chris Cuomo was not exactly keeping quarantined even after he got COVID. They ran a big orchestrated welcome back to society Chris Cuomo thing after it turns out he'd already been outside violating his quarantine and getting in a fight with a cyclist. Remember Daniel Ufelder? CNN put him on all the time. He was dressed as the Grim Reaper to protest Ron DeSantis opening beaches in Florida. The evidence already showed sunshine was best and disinfected. COVID wasn't spreading at the beaches, but California kept the beaches closed, and CNN looked at the open beaches as vectors of death. When senior citizens were dying in Florida, in New York nursing homes, Ron DeSantis read the research, disagreed with public health officials, and told people with COVID to stay out of nursing homes. He got attacked by CNN and Andrew Cuomo, and DeSantis was right, but he was vilified. Rachel Maddow looked into her camera on TV one night and insisted if everyone got the COVID vaccine, it would kill COVID. It would stop it in its tracks, and it didn't. Private businesses fired people who didn't get the COVID vaccine. Governments did too. The vaccine still proved incapable of stopping the virus, and the media just moved the goalposts. When small business owners begged to reopen so they could make a mortgage payment, the press and the political class and a lot of the media health experts attacked them as selfish or worse. Some reporters even said they shouldn't get respirators if they got COVID. And then in the summer, cities started burning and riots, and the press and the political class and many of our medical experts decided the mass gatherings were now a moral necessity. Then the virus would surely understand a George Floyd protest. And that was the moment a lot of Americans realized it was never about the science. It was about control. And it never stopped getting worse, by the way. We were told that suggesting the virus came from a lab in Wuhan was racist, and we now know from their own emails that a number of the experts who said in public there was no trace of Wuhan in there actually believed it was Wuhan. We now know American taxpayer dollars funded that research. We now know that many of the people who believed that it was lab originated but publicly denied it were in charge of the messaging to deny it. And we know public health officials would pick up the phones and call social media companies to censor anyone who disagreed with them, even though those people were right. We know they throttled a story about Hunter Biden's laptop 3 weeks before the election because 51 former intelligence officials signed a letter suggesting it was Russian operation. And we know it wasn't. And we know those 51 intelligence talking heads still have their jobs on TV. By the way, this happened on the right as well. I don't know if you know this, but the 2000 Mules documentary so many of you clung to as proof of the stolen election in 2020. It's been retracted, and they just settled with Mark Andrews. He's a Georgia man whose crime was dropping out ballots for his family. It took a lawsuit and years before the distributor actually publicly apologized to him, and they just settled last week with Mr. Andrews. The claims made about him in the documentary were not true. Character isn't a partisan issue, and neither is lying, and it's still happening. We've seen the administration in just last year round up American citizens who they misconstrued as illegal aliens. We see California and Minnesota refusing to investigate fraud because it comes from immigrant communities. Folks, I support the data centers and I support the flock cameras, although I think there should be restrictions on them and bans on facial recognition, things like that. But I understand the opposition from Americans on both. The leaders of AI tell us they're going to destroy all of our jobs. The leaders of AI tell us that they're going to take over our computers and AI is dangerous. And yet they want us to hand over our land and water, our power grid for them to build the data centers. It's the industry themselves that tell us that our jobs are going to be lost and AI is going to dominate humans. This is a quote from The Atlantic. Let me read you this. This is from The Atlantic. Quote, at best, humans would become pets, Labradors for the machines. At worst, they would be starved of resources or put to work like farm animals. True, future AIs might have enough power and resources to dominate humans, whether they have rights or not, because they will be more intelligent than humans. They may outcompete the makers, much as AIs already outwit human-made cyber defenses. AIs might rebel against human masters or disregard their rules. Delta CEO has said its company is going to use AI to maximize its prices and boost profitability by charging different customers different rates on routes. They later clarified and said it's based on route demand, not based on customers. But does anybody actually believe them? Coca-Cola used an AI-generated Christmas ad that creeped people out. Amazon CEO and JP Morgan's consumer chief both said that AI is going to allow them to fire people and lay people off. And the people who make these claims are the ones who want access to our water, our power grids, and our patients. You've scared Americans about your technology, and now you want Americans to let you have the data centers. I'm for them. I think we need them. I think we need to beat China. If we don't control the future, China will, and the data centers are a key part of controlling the future. And I support the flock cameras with reasonable restrictions. A lot of our communities are short of police officers. The population's in decline. Fewer people. We need police officers. We can't find. They need supplementation. The cameras provide it. But I understand the people who don't like them. We just went through 5 years of the government trying to control us. 5 years ago, the government was shutting us up in our houses and not letting us outside. And now they've turned cameras everywhere without a say by the public, by the way. They haven't engaged the public on this. They sign non-disclosure agreements, and the elected officials tell the people who elect them, I'm sorry, I can't talk about these things, but they want all your water. I don't blame the people who are suspicious. And so I would say to the data centers, and I would say to the flock camera people, there are ways that you can earn the public's trust back, but what you're dealing with right now is a loss of trust. The press has lost the trust of the people. The politicians have lost the trust of the people. The pundits have lost the trust of the people. And these corporations have lost the trust of the people because we went through COVID where they and keep people locked up in their homes. Their trust is in a skate park covered in sand. Their trust is on a beach where a jogger was arrested for jogging by himself. Their trust is in a church that got closed up during COVID. Their trust is with a neighbor who was rounded up and carted away because he had visitors over at his house during COVID. You want the data centers? You want the cameras? You got to rebuild the trust you lost. That's not my fault. I want them. I want them both with restrictions. I think they're good. I think they're useful. But you don't have to worry about me. You got to worry about most people who are concerned because you told us the cameras would turn us into a police state and that was a good thing. And the data centers would take away our jobs, and that was a good thing. The people who are concerned, they're just taking you at your word. Rebuild the trust, and maybe you can get some trust back to do the things you want.
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1: Greetings. It is Eric Erickson here. My friends, we are at the beginning of the week where college football returns. Last night on my front porch, we sat outside and we watched Green Bay. We watched, who was on before? I can't even remember which one was on before them, but I watched a lot of preseason. Preseason football is never as good as regular season football, but it's still better than any other thing on TV, including, what is that thing called? The WNBA. Inez Kanter-Freedom apparently got into an altercation and was banned from a game. Some dude has been banned from all NBA and WNBA games for throwing a adult novelty onto the floor of a WNBA game again. These people just live for the embarrassment. Somebody sent me a picture of a WNBA game. They were having their press conference at a folding table with a mental health room for the opposing team nearby. These are not serious people. I'm enjoying laughing at the calamity of the WNBA. Because these people are kind of nuts, the leadership of that whole thing. It's what an embarrassment. What an embarrassment. Do they go home at night and sleep well at what this thing? They surely not. They should probably get a perfectly snug mattress topper because they could sleep. I went to bed last night. I didn't sleep well last night because I probably had a little more bourbon than I should have last night. Had new people on my front porch last night. I was up late watching football. 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
1: President Trump says tariffs on imports of cars, trucks, and auto parts from Canada will be increased to 50%. Michael Kastner reports.
2: He made the announcement in a True Social post after the two countries failed to reach a trade agreement over the weekend. Trump said Canada has been ripping off the United States of America for years. He added their ridiculously high tariffs on our farmers and farm products has made life impossible for these great American patriots. On Saturday morning, Canadian Prime Minister Mark Carney gave a speech calling the U.S. terms a bad deal and claimed America has changed.
3: Canadian exports to the United States, lower costs for American families.
2: I'm Michael Kastner.
1: The White House has unveiled what it calls its economic D-Day for Iran.
4: We are launching an economic onslaught against Iran's financial connections around the globe.
1: Speaking from the Treasury Department on Monday, Treasury Secretary Scott Bessent said Operation Economic Outcast will cut off Iran from exporting oil and from other trade. Firefighters are making progress battling the 15,000-acre Hawk Fire burning near Reno, Nevada. On Monday afternoon, the Truckee Meadows Fire Protection District said the fire is now just over 25% contained. They say at least 32 homes have been destroyed, another six damaged. That fire was human-caused, but officials say they don't know if it was intentional or not. The NFL is investigating after San Francisco 49ers owner Jed York was arrested in Ohio on suspicion of engaging in prostitution. Police say the 46-year-old married father of two responded to an undercover law enforcement ad on a prostitution website for sexual acts from a woman for $140 at a trailer park. He was initially charged with engaging in prostitution before pleading no contest Monday to lesser charges and was sentenced to 2 days in jail and fined just over $1,000. He could also be disciplined by the NFL under the personal conduct policy. I'm Tammy Trujillo. New York Attorney General Letitia James is not happy about the Supreme Court's decision to allow some of President Trump's executive order targeting mail-in ballots to go forward. Liz Warner reports.
5: The Supreme Court ruling lifts the block from a lower court on many provisions of the EO, although the provision giving the Postal Service mail-in oversight remains on hold. AG James said it will not be the final word. She added the right to vote is sacred, and no administration should be allowed to jeopardize that by making it harder for eligible voters to cast their ballots. The president's March order gave states 60 days before the midterm elections to provide a list of eligible voters, or the Postal Service would not accept their mail-in ballots. In New York, I'm Liz Warner.
1: Sailors aboard the USS Abraham Lincoln, which recently left the Middle East after supporting the U.S. conflict with Iran, are headed to port after 250 days at sea. Text messages shared with USA Today say the carrier plans to stop in Thailand in early September after its extended deployment. The Lincoln's return trip to the U.S. follows the USS George Washington's deployment to the Middle East and comes after reports of bad conditions aboard the Lincoln, including rotting food and mental health concerns among the crew members. The North American box office is setting a new all-time August record, thanks in large part to Spider-Man. That story from Matt Mattinson.
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8: With still a week to go, this month's box office total has already reached $1.1 billion. That surpasses the previous record of $1.019 billion set in 2016. Spider-Man Brand New Day accounts for $685 million of this month's box office total, which is now on pace to double last August's total. I'm Matt Mattinson.
1: GLP-1 medications could also be useful in treating addiction. 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I'm Tammy Trujillo.
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9: 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Gary McNamara and Eric Harley talk about everything from politics to social issues and news of the day. 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
10: All across America, we are Red Eye Radio. He is Eric Harley and I'm Gary McNamara. Slowly, we're becoming a sports talk show.
11: Yeah.
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11: We are.
10: Let's see what's going on in the WDSA.
11: That's right. The WDSA. The WNBA LGBT.
10: No. The WDSA, Democrat Socialist of America.
11: Right. But a listener suggested that it be the WNBA LGBTQ.
10: Nah, mine's more broad.
11: You can't say broad. You say chicks.
10: I'm sounding Frank Sinatra.
11: You can't say broads. What are you, Frank Sinatra? Broads. Chicks hate that.
10: I did not mean it in that context.
11: Yeah.
10: All right. So yesterday the WDSA, the WNBA. Well, the sources say this is a source story. I think ESPN had it first, CNN had it. The sources are that neither Cantor nor Royce White will be eligible, and they view it as a stunt. But and by the way, they were never going to allow them to play. That was never going to happen to begin with. But
11: yeah, right.
10: I was like, okay, what's the response going to be? And you know, Cantor Freedom, as he calls himself, Cantor, he's okay, but Royce White just is locked in on this. Because now that, you know, the sources say the WNBA is not going to, it's mocking, it's a stunt, whatever. And Cantor said yesterday, wait, what are they doing? I am a woman. They can't ban me. I'm a woman. And that's the whole point. The whole point is attempting to get everyone on that side to define what a woman is. And they will do anything not to define. Think about this. They will do anything not to define what a woman is. But Royce White wrote this yesterday.
11: Okay.
10: Update. This is the best ever. Because he's just throwing everything back at them. Every argument that they have made.
11: This is their entire playbook.
10: Yes.
11: He's taken.
10: Yes.
11: And he's put it into one response.

0: Air Run Eye Radio. He's Eric Carly and I'm Gary McNamara. You know, I got a great question from a friend the other day. They said, well, why doesn't California just tax billionaires more on their income? What's the whole thing of the left wanting, because since we were just talking about billionaires, it's because they want to control companies. They want to control property. When you look at any money that you have, like your house, the money that you have put into your house, whatever, you paid taxes on that already. You've been taxed. You've been taxed on income.
1: Yeah, right.
0: Income isn't enough. The new Democrat socialists that run the Democratic Party now, you know, they want a national wealth tax. Yeah. They want Californians to succeed.
1: Yep.
0: They don't care whether people move. That's not the point. The point is that's the first step to gaining equity in companies.
1: Yeah, right.
0: That's what it's about.
1: Yep.
0: That's why.
1: Yep.
0: Could they do another income tax or increase the, you know, the capital gains tax on stocks and everything? Yeah. They could do that. But that's not the point.
1: No,
0: the point is
1: ownership.
0: Right. The point isn't even immediate revenue. It's about getting ownership in companies. Yep. That's what the eventual goal is. Because if you can pay it, this is the whole thing with Ro Khanna when he came out and goes, well, we can sort of give you a loan and you pay it back. And if you can't pay back the loan, well, then we, you know, take your stock. And that was it right there. It was like right there. All right. That's what you want to do.
1: Yep.
0: We want to go after the companies. We need to go after the people that actually have the stock and grab the stock. Because that's what he was talking about. And, you know, Mark Cuban was throwing a fit about, you know, about that one. Going, we can have nobody invest in these companies. And they don't care. They don't care about the economy. They care about control, power and control. And they get it. They hope to get it through a wealth tax. That's just one of the avenues that they're, it's not the only avenue, but that's the one avenue they want to go down.
1: Yep. You know, that's it. And again, if you can, this is the, it really is the basis for going after billionaires because they realize they know this. We've made the argument, many people, critical thinkers have made the argument. You go after the billionaire's wealth, you're going after stocks. You're going after their ownership of their company or whatever company they may have invested in, not just their own. So because they're going to have to convert a lot of that stock in order to pay this massive wealth tax. And it's not a revenue tax. It's a wealth tax. It's not an income tax, rather.
0: Right. It's not taxing you on the profits that you have made.
1: Right.
0: You've already paid taxes.
1: It is confiscating your property. And by doing that, they know that would mean that those stocks would have to be sold. They understand what that means also for those companies.
2: 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News update.
3: The White House says it's launching an economic D-Day on Iran. Treasury Secretary Scott Bessent said the new sanctions amount to an economic onslaught against Iran to further isolate it from the rest of the world. Bessent said Operation Economic Outcast will cut off Iran from exporting oil and from other trade. He said any country, including China, will be sanctioned if it's found helping the Islamic regime sell its oil. The Supreme Court's allowing some parts of President Trump's executive order targeting mail-in voting to move ahead. Monday's order lifts the block from a lower court on many provisions, but the key provision giving the Postal Service oversight of mail-in voting remains on hold while a lower court battle plays out. Cleveland Browns quarterback Deshaun Watson's issuing an apology for negative comments about his team's fans. The 30-year-old told the media that he was expecting a much warmer reception and allowed his emotions to get the best of him after he was greeted with a chorus of boos. Watson will start the Browns' Week 1 visit to the Jacksonville Jaguars. I'm Tammy Trujillo.
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10: 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For over 30 years, we've saluted the men and women who do the job right, who stay focused, stay disciplined, and protect everyone on the

0: We are Red Eye Radio. He is Eric Carlin. I'm Gary McNamara. All right. So the fear, because it was one of the top 10 fears, was number 10 on the list. Government tracking of personal data was number one. 52.7% of the American public is either very afraid or afraid. I don't know how you judge.
1: Between the two?
0: Yeah, I don't know how you judge.
1: Yeah, if you're afraid, you're afraid.
0: Yeah, I don't know. Yeah, I don't know how you judge the fear. Well, I mean, you're simply taking the response.
1: Level of fear. Yeah,
0: I'm very afraid. Yeah. I don't know how an individual judges that, something that really is it's happening, but it's a hypothetical that you will be affected by it.
1: Yeah, right.
0: So coming up on the bottom of the hour, we'll give you the rest of them.
1: Yeah.
0: And tell you what the top one is. And it seems like some of the analysis, this was done last year. This is the top fears of 2025. And, you know, they go to, you know, the shrinks and professors that say, well, okay, there's a lot of anxiety out there. People need to calm down. And
1: yeah, right.
0: But we'll get to that coming up.
2: 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Real talk. 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
3: The White House is unleashing what it calls economic D-Day on Iran. Treasury Secretary Scott Bessent said the new sanctions amount to an economic onslaught against Iran to further isolate it from the rest of the world. Bessent said Operation Economic Outcast will cut off Iran from exporting oil and from other trade. Three states hold primary elections on Tuesday with the eyes of the political world focused squarely on South Carolina. That's where President Trump-backed Republican Senator Darlene Graham is facing Congressman Ralph Norman in the state's Republican Senate primary runoff. Meanwhile, there's also a House special election in Georgia and a Senate and governor runoff in Oklahoma. A new blood test designed to help identify signs of Alzheimer's disease in people 55 and older has just been cleared by the FDA. The biomarker blood test breaks from the traditional methods of diagnosing Alzheimer's like spinal taps or PET scans. Both LabCorp and Quest Diagnostics have committed to offering the new test. I'm Tammy Trujillo.
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0: tax billionaires more on their income. What's the whole thing of the left wanting? Because since we were just talking about billionaires, it's because they want to control companies. They want to control property. When you look at any money that you have, like your house, the money that you have put into your house, whatever, you paid taxes on that already. You've been taxed. You've been taxed on income.
1: Yeah, right.
0: Income isn't enough. The new Democrat socialists that run the Democratic Party now, you know, they want a national wealth tax. Yeah. They want Californians to succeed.
1: Yep.
0: They don't care whether people move. That's not the point. The point is that's the first step to gaining equity in companies.
1: Yeah, right.
0: That's what it's about. Yep. That's why.
1: Yep.
0: Could they do another income tax or increase the, you know, the capital gains tax on stocks and everything? Yeah, they could do that. But that's not the point.
1: No,
0: the point is
1: ownership.
0: Right. The point isn't even immediate revenue. It's about getting ownership in companies. Yep. That's what the eventual goal is. Because if you can pay it, this is the whole thing with Ro Khanna when he came out and goes, well, we can sort of give you a loan and you pay it back. And if you can't pay back the loan, well, then we, you know, take your stock. And that was it right there. It was like right there. All right. That's what you want to do.
1: Yep.
0: We want to go after the companies. We need to go after the people that actually have the stock and grab the stock. Because that's what he was talking about. And, you know, Mark Cuban was throwing a fit about, you know, about that one. Going, we can have nobody invest in these companies. And if they don't care. They don't care about the economy. They care about control, power and control. And they get it. They hope to get it through a wealth tax. That's just one of the avenues that they're, it's not the only avenue, but that's the one avenue they want to go down.
1: Yep. You know, that's it. And again, if you can, this is the, it really is the basis for going after billionaires because they realize they know this. We've made the argument, many people, critical thinkers have made the argument. You go after the billionaire's wealth, you're going after stocks. You're going after their ownership of their company or whatever company they may have invested in, not just their own. So you, because they're going to have to convert a lot of that stock in order to pay this massive wealth tax. And it's not a revenue tax. It's a wealth tax. It's not an income tax, rather.
0: Right. It's not taxing you on the profits that you have made.
1: Right.
0: You've already paid taxes.
1: It is confiscating your property. And by doing that, they know that would mean that those stocks would have to be sold. They understand what that means also for those companies.
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3: President Trump says tariffs on imports of cars, trucks, and auto parts from Canada will increase to 50% starting at the first of the year. This after trade talks between the two countries broke down. Canada has announced retaliatory tariffs on some U.S. goods start September 8th. The White House is spelling out what it's calling economic D-Day for Iran. Treasury Secretary Scott Bessent said the new sanctions amount to an economic onslaught against Iran to further isolate it from the rest of the world. Bessent said Operation Economic Outcast will cut off Iran from exporting oil and from other trade. The U.S. Abraham Lincoln, which recently left the Middle East after supporting the U.S. conflict with Iran, is headed to port after more than 250 days at sea. Text messages shared with USA Today say the carrier plans to stop in Thailand in early September after its extended deployment. And firefighters are starting to get a handle on that 15,000-acre Hawk fire burning near Reno, Nevada. The Truckee Meadows Fire Protection District says that blaze is now just over 25% contained. I'm Tammy Trujillo.
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0: We are Red Eye Radio. He is Eric Carly, and I'm Gary McNamara. Good morning.
1: Hello.
0: Coming up in just a minute, what the lieutenant governor of Indiana, I believe it is, had to say about the WDSA, as we call it now.
1: Yes.
0: The Women's Democratic Socialist of America, coming up in just a minute.
1: Lots of supplements out there on the market. You need them to do, first of all, you need two things from your supplements. 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I've been taking it for a while. They sent me some to try, and I'm telling you, I am absolutely convinced that before and after, when it comes to my aches and pains from aging and from all of the running I did for years,

0: Let me just say, by the way, Red is back. Things seem to be improved. We think that's all you're going to give me is a. Yeah, see, I'm still hearing something on your line. We'll just limit our conversations to during the breaks. I had somebody sitting next to me all the way to Tampa that, you know, one of my favorite scenes in Liar Liar was when he's coming out of the elevator and they're all like, you know, smelling something awful and he turns around because he can't lie. It was me. So this guy next to me is doing that the entire flight and then finally gets up and goes to the bathroom. And I was just like, why did you do that about 35 minutes ago while I'm watching my movie? And then the other lady was flipping her braids of hair into my face from the seat in front of me. But yeah, whatever happened to manners on airlines? Rory O'Neill will have that story for you. Scott Bessent, as we mentioned, coming out with really taking Operation Economic D-Day to Operation Economic Outcast for Iran. What does that mean? We'll get analysis from Lieutenant Colonel James Carafano a little bit later on. As we always say, if you miss a little, unlike the first 20 minutes, I promise you'll miss a lot today. And miss a lot, we'll miss you. 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All right, we'll get a little professional. We'll start the show professionally. It's actually Jeffrey's fault. He started with Hannah.
1: I'll take the blame.
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0: But your top five stories get us started next. 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
3: Pretty quiet around the St. Louis area as we start things off for your Tuesday morning commute. There are no reports of any accidents or stalls, so nothing like that to slow you down. We don't have any lanes blocked by any type of incident. We've got light traffic. It's early enough. Not a whole lot of cars out on the roads. The roads are nice and dry. That certainly helps. Speed limit runs with light traffic all around the St. Louis metro as we start off your Tuesday morning drive. I'm Tim Gilbert. That's your latest total traffic.
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1: And I guess I have the unfiltered to thank for all the Lindsey Graham talk packs that are coming in. I told you, they won't answer the question I ask. They'll take off on something I've said. It is national, what is it? National Banana Split Day or something like that.
2: I think that's what you said.
1: Yeah, and it got me thinking about foods that remind me of childhood. And all I could come up with was Pringles and RC because we didn't have them in our home. Things that you associate with childhood. Like if I opened, we opened the windows one night, we had to, and it was cool. And there was something about the cool, real air and the ambient noise outside. It instantly brought me back to us all laying on my mom's bed watching the Midnight Special on Friday night growing up in Chicago. Isn't that weird how things like that? So it got me on that. And I came up with Pringles and RC. So I was asking you, what foods instantly remind you of your childhood? Mm-hmm. Jared in Salisbury, Maryland. Salisbury steak reminds me of my childhood.
2: That's good stuff, too.
1: This is an ADD Tuesday, isn't it?
2: It really is.
1: Jared in Salisbury.
3: I'll tell you something that people from my area will know. Mine was, my grandfather I loved was fried scrapple and apple butter.
1: Apple butter and fried scrapple.
2: I don't know what a scrapple is.
1: Red, Google what scrapple is. Get back to me on your new quiet line. What are you making that face for? Just type in scrapple into Google. How hard
2: is it?
1: Not
2: to be confused with Snapple.
1: I do it, but do you really want to take my attention away from its already disorder? Spike is in Youngstown, my favorite drummer. Let me grab your sticks while I do this.
4: What are you like?
5: We grew up extremely poor. My mother used to make elbow macaroni and mayonnaise. And the mayonnaise would be put in the elbow macaroni when it was warm. And to this day, I still remember it and still love it.
2: Wow.
1: Well, we did goulash with elbow macaroni.
2: Loved goulash.
1: Which is kind of, yeah. Mayonnaise and elbow macaroni. That I love you, Spike, but that sounds nasty. Bob in Mississippi this
6: week. Well, good morning, crew. Hey, Jeffrey, I'm right there with you on them sardines.
2: Thanks, Bob.
6: I eat them every day
2: in
6: my 13 vegetable salad. So when I go to the restaurant, I give it new meaning. When they ask me, what kind of salad would you like? I just say, run it through the garden. Low IQ Bob, Mississippi.
1: There was a movie that did that. Run it through the garden. All right, keep those calls. I don't know if I want to take any of the Lindsey Graham calls, and I don't trust your judgment today. You started the show with Hannah.
2: Yeah.
1: Supreme Court, give it a little gift to the president. The war is on with Canada. We will seek to understand this all together, because after all, we're in this all together. One chance to live this Tuesday, August the 25th, 2026. This is your day. This is your morning show.
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10: Three states hold primary elections today with the eyes of the political world focused squarely on South Carolina. That's where President Trump-backed Republican Senator Darlene Graham is facing Congressman Ralph Norman in the state's Republican Senate primary runoff. The special Senate primary came after Graham's brother, Senator Lindsey Graham's sudden death. The U.S. and Canada are in the middle of a full-blown trade war. President Trump said tariffs on imports of cars, trucks, and auto parts from Canada will increase to 50% starting January 1st, 2027, after talks between the two countries broke down. Meanwhile, Canada announced retaliatory tariffs on some U.S. goods will start September 8th. Smart ring maker Aura is looking to raise as much as $3 billion in an upcoming IPO. More from Tammy Trujillo.
4: Bloomberg reports the IPO could be as soon as next month and values the company at $16 billion. The company reported $500 million in revenue in 2024.
10: I'm Michael Kastner.
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12: Oh, we're still in pretty good shape traffic-wise around the St. Louis Metro for your Tuesday morning commute. We're not seeing any delays at all. No accidents or stalls reported blocking any traffic lanes. Roads are nice and dry. That always helps. We've still got pretty light traffic, so we are looking at light traffic, dry roads, speed limit runs all around the St. Louis Metro. Your Tuesday morning commute still in very good shape. I'm Tim Gilbert. That's your latest total traffic.
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0: that there are things he does really smart and really right, and there's things he does that I'll scratch my head to the day I die. First of all, it was the attack on Israel, and Israel constantly making concessions that just set the timer for the next attack, that finally made Bibi Netanyahu and Israel decide to stop dealing with proxies and go to the head of the snake. And I'm sure he informed the president, and I can't confirm any of this, but I'm sure the president said, well, if you're going to attack Iran, they're going to retaliate. I've got bases. I've got allies. I have to go with you, at least to protect my interests as you stir this hornet's nest. And thus the war begins. The early glimpses that I would remind you of is how well the United States and Israel operated together. The brilliant human hard intelligence and reach of Israel and its might of its own added with our might and precision. And so the airstrikes were flawless. You took out the Ayatollah. You didn't just take out the enriched uranium. You took out all the scientists. You took out the Air Force. You took out the Navy. Unfortunately, you didn't take out the Revolutionary Guard, which just made them more powerful. Now all you have left is the military arm of the most extreme. That made your ultimate hope, regime change, less likely. But brilliant airstrikes. And you could have done it. And then made the statement to them in the world and to their people. Your Islamic Republic and radical fascist regime will never be allowed to have a weapon of mass destruction. We did everything we could to make the bombings precise, that none of you innocent civilians would be hurt. But your country will not be allowed to have a weapon to carry out its ambitions. And if we see you trying to reestablish it, this will happen again. And then had they moved on, and I don't care if you call it Economic D-Day or Operation Economic Outcast. Frankly, I like Economic Outcast better. Why? He ends the segment with, because at the end of the day, sure, their religion is somewhat of a threat. It radicalizes people in this day of the internet. But by and large, Iran itself cannot be a threat directly or through proxy if it doesn't have money. Because it takes money to get these weapons. It takes money to indoctrinate these people. And it takes money to feed these proxy arms. You take out the threat of the weaponry with precision bombing. You take out the threat of terrorist cells by starving them. And ultimately in starving them, the regime eventually falls. I don't know how far we got with foods that remind you of your childhood. And I'm sorry I brought up that Doreen looks like Lindsay. But the real question for the day is, why was there any of this other stuff for 5 months in between the successful bombing and then now the successful plan? You got me. Like I said, some things I'll just scratch my head till the day I die. 47 minutes after the hour, that's our one-on-one time together. Well, you take vitamins, I'm sure. You watch what you eat, I'm sure. You might even be popping a few probiotics these days. They're popular. You know if food alone doesn't cut it for you, so you use a supplement. Now, here's a quick question. Are you doing the same thing for your dog? Most people aren't. They pour the kibbles, cross their fingers, and hope for the best. And here's what the big food companies won't tell you. That bag on the shelf, that bag in your pantry, it has calories, but almost no nutrition left in it. For the dry, baked right out, or never in there to begin with. But for the most part, even if it was, the processing kills off all the live stuff your dog's body actually thrives on. And that's the gap that Rough Greens fills. It's America's number one dog supplement. And here's the best part. You don't change a thing of what you're feeding them. You just sprinkle it right on top. I put it right on the same dry food I give Boomer in the morning and the wet I give him in the afternoon. but he's getting all the live probiotics, all the digestive enzymes, all the omega oils, over 20 vitamins and minerals, all natural, made in the USA. Thousands and thousands of dogs are moving better, sleeping better, acting like puppies again. 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It doesn't replace your dog's food. It just makes it a whole lot better. So good. He'll ask for it by name. Ruff.
1: Ask for it by name.
0: Oh, that's my boomer boy. And that's Andrea yelling at him. He really did. Well, they said he doesn't do that. And I said, the minute he sees the green jar, that's what he does. He knows what's up. Yours will too. 49 minutes after the hour, Your Morning Show has not one, not two, not three, but your top five stories of the day. Then Rory explores in 15 minutes. What happened to manners on airlines? All as Your Morning Show continues. Good morning. Miss a little and you'll miss a lot. 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
3: We're still in pretty good shape traffic-wise around the St. Louis Metro for your Tuesday morning commute. We're not seeing any delays at all. No accidents or stalls reported blocking any traffic lanes. Roads are nice and dry. That always helps. We've still got pretty light traffic, so we are looking at light traffic, dry roads, speed limit runs all around the St. Louis Metro. Your Tuesday morning commute still in very good shape. I'm Tim Gilbert. That's your latest total traffic.
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13: The Toronto Tempo announced on Sunday that guard Brittany Sykes and forward Anissa Mora will both miss the remainder of the WNBA season following injuries sustained in the team's game versus the Portland Fire on Friday. Sykes sustained a left foot injury, while Mora suffered a left knee injury. Neither will need surgery, but neither will return before the season ends. 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

0: What started as a simple radio show has become a secret society of nuts. To the talkback line we go.
1: I'm Uncle. My favorite childhood dinner was like Peter Brady, pork chops, and applesauce. Sure was swell.
2: My dad always had Coors beer in those buffet cans and sardines, which was totally gross to me. But my mother would make pork chops, and she'd have this, she'd put this applesauce on top, and it would be warm applesauce. I will not eat pork chops to this day. Thank you very much.
3: I hesitate to even share this out loud, because don't do it. If you do, oh, guard your arteries. My dad would sit down with a sleeve of saltines. Salty side down with a stick of butter. He'd put a slice of butter on the saltine and then put it in his mouth. If you do that today, I promise you, that is one of the most wonderful things. Now, I can't think of anything more. He also had a heart attack at 43. If you're just waking up 54 minutes after the hour, our question of the day is, foods that remind you of your childhood on this National Banana Split Day. Now your top five stories of the day. Well, the Supreme Court is allowing some parts of President Trump's executive order targeting mail-in voting to move ahead. Scott Carr has more from Washington.
4: The order from the High Court Monday lifts a block from a lower court on many provisions included in the order, but a key provision giving the Postal Service oversight of mail-in voting remains on hold as a lower court battle plays out. This all playing out just ahead of the 2026 midterm elections. Trump's executive order directs agencies to compile a list of confirmed U.S. citizens eligible to vote in every state. The U.S. Postal Service would then oversee mail-in voting by establishing uniform standards for the ballots. I'm Scott Carr.
3: Sailors aboard the USS Abraham Lincoln that recently left the Middle East after supporting the U.S. conflict in Iran, they're headed to port after 250 days at sea. More from Tammy Trujillo.
5: Text messages shared with USA Today say the carrier plans to stop in Thailand in early September after its extended deployment. One sailor asked a relative to look for hotel options, while another told her family she was excited after discussing the chance to visit Thailand. The Lincoln's arrival in Thailand follows the USS George Washington's deployment to the Middle East and comes following reports of bad conditions aboard the Lincoln, including rotting food and mental health concerns among crew members. I'm Tammy Trujillo.
3: A media narrative creation, but I digress. We're in a full trade war with Canada. About 3 in 4 Canadians say the country is, by ending its U.S. trade negotiations with the United States, was a good and smart and right call.
6: That's according to a new poll from the Angus Reid Institute. This after Canadian Prime Minister Mark Carney removed his nation's negotiators from trade discussions with the United States just before a new round of tariffs from the Trump administration went into effect. Carney said Canada would implement retaliatory efforts on the U.S. starting September 8th. I'm Michael Cass.
3: Well, I think I already found it with lean, but a new study shows a compound may result in burning fat without muscle loss and could mean another way for obese people to lose weight. Michael Kastner has more.
6: A University of California, Berkeley study shows a compound called TOFA makes the body burn more energy, activates genes that has cells use fat and produce more energy. TOFA improved glucose control and improved signs of fatty liver disease in a study with mice. However, researchers emphasize TOFA has only been tested on animals so far. I'm Michael Kastner.
3: Well, some of us think of ourselves as animals, don't we? The North American box office is setting a new all-time August record, thanks in part to Spider-Man.
7: Dr. Banner?
8: 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Only Hulk.
9: With still a week to go, this month's box office total has already reached $1.1 billion. That surpasses the previous record of $1.019 billion set in 2016. Spider-Man Brand New Day accounts for $685 million of this month's box office total, which is now on pace to double last August's total. I'm Matt Mattinson.
3: In the Little League World Series, the Southeast won 6-5 over the Mid-Atlantic and the Great Lakes 6-1 over the Southwest from Bourne, Texas, 6-1. Major League Baseball, Rays beat the Tigers 4-1. Guardians won 4-2 over the Angels. Phillies lost. Pirates 3-2 over the Padres. D-backs got shut out by the Cubbies 7-0. Twins beat the A's 9-6. And the Reds lost 5-0 to the Giants. Birthdays today, Gene Simmons from Kiss, 77. Director Tim Burton, 68. And singer Elvis Costello, 72. If it's your birthday, happy birthday. So glad you were born. Thanks for making us a part of your big day at Your Morning Show.
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6: Three states hold primary elections today with the eyes of the political world focused squarely on South Carolina. That's where President Trump-backed Republican Senator Darlene Graham is facing Congressman Ralph Norman in the state's Republican Senate primary runoff. The special Senate primary came after Graham's brother, Senator Lindsey Graham's sudden death. The U.S. and Canada are in the middle of a full-blown trade war. President Trump said tariffs on imports of cars, trucks, and auto parts from Canada will increase to 50% starting January 1st, 2027, after talks between the two countries broke down. Meanwhile, Canada announced retaliatory tariffs on some U.S. goods will start September 8th. Smart ring maker Aura is looking to raise as much as $3 billion in an upcoming IPO. More from Tammy Trujillo.
5: Bloomberg reports the IPO could be as soon as next month and values the company at $16 billion. The company reported $500 million in revenue in 2024.
6: I'm Michael Cast.
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17: A child rescued from a burning Metro East home has died. Tom Noller reports.
18: The fire broke out Friday at a house at 4th and Monroe in East Alton. Three people escaped, but firefighters had to pull 13-year-old Caden Schaff from an upstairs bedroom where he'd become trapped. He was airlifted to the hospital but later died from his injuries over the weekend. I'm Tom Noller.
17: A homicide investigation is underway after a man was found dead inside a home in St. Louis. Police say the body was discovered when officers entered a home on South 9th Street Monday morning while investigating a deadly pedestrian crash nearby. Officers are reportedly looking to see if the two cases are connected. The Belleville Police Department is mourning the death of its chief. The department says Chief Matthew Iskant died on Monday after a battle with cancer. I'm Jackie O'Brien.
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20: There was a murder in Central Ohio that many people still don't want to talk about. The man who committed that crime once sat on death row, but now he's on the run. His name is Lester Eubanks. Lester didn't tunnel out of prison or scale a stone wall. On a December morning in 1973, he and a small group of inmates were granted permission to walk outside prison walls. His handcuffs were taken off. He changed into civilian clothing, and he and three others were driven to a local mall. They were told they could wander the stores and were asked to return to a designated meeting spot. Hours later, all the inmates came back, except Lester Eubanks, and he hasn't been seen since.
0: He had a full plan. The guy had a plan.
21: I was just astounded that this could actually happen.
20: There were many years when it seemed like no one was even looking for Lester. But recently, his whereabouts have become the focus of the U.S. Marshals Service, the federal agents who track fugitives. The case is testing the marshals.
0: Those nine lives are running out, and we're going to catch up with Lester.
20: And is being urged on by those hurt most by Lester's crime.
22: He's had enough free time. He confessed to the crime, and his time is up.
20: I'm Sunny Hostin with ABC News. Over the past year, a team from the ABC News investigative unit joined the search for Lester Eubanks. They uncovered new leads, possible sightings, and at every turn found resistance from those who want Lester Eubanks to be forgotten. What they've uncovered is a case that's about more than murder. It's about family loyalty, a life on the run, and a first-hand look at how the U.S. Marshals are trying to solve one of the oldest fugitive cases in American history. Now they may be closer than ever. From ABC News.
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27: Yeah, we're still seeing traffic move at the speed limit all around the St. Louis Metro for your Tuesday morning. There are no reports of any accidents or stalls, so nothing like that to slow you down. We don't have any lanes blocked by any type of incident. It's early enough, not a whole lot of cars out on the road, so we're not seeing any delays. Speed limit runs continue all around the St. Louis Metro for your Tuesday morning. I'm Tim Gilbert. That's Total Traffic.
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34: 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A new way of understanding. Because we're in this together. This is your morning show with Michael Del Jorno.
35: Good morning. 7 minutes after the hour on this Tuesday, August the 25th, year of our Lord, 2026. 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It's your morning show. And I'm Michael Del Jorno, honored to serve you. Jeffrey's got the sound. Red keeping an eye on the content. Treasury Secretary Scott Bessent unveils what is now, I guess, evolved from Economic D-Day to Operation Economic Outcast. More on that coming up. Republican Senator Darlene Graham faces Congressman Ralph Norman today in that runoff in South Carolina for the permanent Senate seat after the death of her brother. And the U.S. and Canada are in the middle of a full-blown trade war. You might be asking yourself, if you've flown recently, whatever happened to manners on airlines? National correspondent Rory O'Neill has been wondering such things and has the results from a new survey on passenger behavior. And don't ask me about my recent experience this weekend because I brought it up earlier in the show and it just didn't come out right. But shorts still high on the list. What's offending people?
1: It's the noise, actually, that other passengers are making, loud conversations, and people who are listening to music or watching movies without headphones. That's the top complaint in this poll done by The Points Guy. They also found that 42% say passenger behavior has gotten worse over the past 5 years. I would love to meet the other 58% in that who somehow disagree.
35: Disagree.
1: I think they're the problem, if judging by some of these numbers.
35: I am, it's funny that I would never, if you called me, I can't think of any circumstance that I would say, oh, Rory, I can't talk right now, except a plane or in the gate area of the plane. Right. Because there's nothing I find more obnoxious than that guy standing around, you know, with the headphone in, and I'm, and I'll be there about 7. I think Judy's picking me up. Or they're trying to impress you with their business. I sent them 72 units, and I told him I can give them the lowest unit price, but that's it. You know, and I'm like, nobody wants to hear this. That would be my number one complaint. The other is there's always somebody gassy, and they just think because it's loud and nobody's going to hear it, we're not going to smell it. That is always my second one.
1: Not much you can do about that. I mean, I don't. Yeah, I
35: go to the bathroom. My father would say, get up and go to the bathroom.
1: Here's the one. This is the question. Even the points guy was surprised by this. Fewer people than they thought said that voice calls should be banned on the plane. You know, now that Starlink is coming on board, it's easier to video chat or have live phone calls with people on the ground. Oh, boy. Only 40% said that airlines should ban phone or video calls during flights. A third said they should not. Just send a text.
35: Am I the only one that just sits there with my headphones on and watches a movie and doesn't bother anybody? No, I had a guy next to me, sound asleep, and he jerks in his sleep. So he's constantly elbowing me, having body convulsions. You know, there are other people that, I don't know, all of a sudden they feel like they got to constantly hit the back of their seat and jerk my phone loose so I can't see my movie. I don't know. People, there was an old saying that Italians used to have. The more we know people, the more we love animals. Boy, that's never more true than when you're on a plane.
1: Than after you fly, right? And this was another one. Two-thirds say that you should leave the aircraft row by row, meaning that if you're in 32B, you have to wait for 1 through 31 to get off the plane before you go. Only 65% said they agree with that. The other 35% need to be on a no-fly list, right? Or, I mean, there's why would we want to be with these people?
35: Or open one of the back doors and just throw them out by their belt. So, you know, bottom line, flights can be aggravating because people are involved. There's your top list. Anything that's kind of, I guess, the technology. So the talking, that's a technology base. That's kind of new.
1: It's a general lack of respect from what you see. And then on the age-old question of whether or not you can put your seat back, 51% said, yes, it's acceptable to recline your seat. So right there, 50-50. Can you recline your seat in economy? But they say only if you check behind you first.
35: You know what? I may do that. But I do recline, I will admit that.
1: And then you're going to look at me, go, and my knees are going to be up next to, you know, the back of your head. I'm saying, don't you dare put that seat back, because...
35: What was the hurricane that was like North Carolina, I think?
1: Helene?
35: Was it Helene? Would that have been like 89, 90, somewhere there?
1: No, that was like 2 years ago. Okay, no.
35: Yeah, I don't know what it was, but I was flying, U.S. Air flew on the East Coast a lot, and... U.S. Air would go through anything. I mean, they would challenge your senses. And so we all knew the hurricane was coming, and I was trying to get from Orlando back to Virginia Beach. I mean, this thing just lowered its nose, and you could hear it grunting going through. And I was wedged in a middle seat between two very obese people. And I spent the whole beginning of the flight trying not to touch them. But in the end, I just gave in, and I don't know where I ended, and they began, and they were a perfect shock absorber.
2: But I will never be able to answer the question as to why it takes so long to get off a plane. That'll just be forever. And that didn't even come up in the survey. Rory's going to be back in the third hour. Fast-moving wildfire has forced evacuations of about 100,000 people near Reno, Nevada. Hard news. Rory's back with it in the third hour. All right. I don't know what started this. I think our Brie Tennis, National Day being Sundays kind of got me thinking about foods that remind me of childhood. And I could only come up when it comes to food, the smashing of meatballs on Sunday and Pringles and RC Cola. But boy, have you guys had some doozies. Let's start in Youngstown.

0: Hey, Michael, when I was young, we didn't have a lot of money either, and my mom used to make hamburger gravy and put it over boiled potatoes. I still love that.
1: That's not a bad idea, actually. Roger in Sacramento.
2: Morning, Michael, Jeff, and Red. It's probably a little bit too West Coast, and I don't know how far they reach, but for us, it was Hostess. You had your Twinkies, ding-dongs, ho-hos, snowballs, fruit pies, lots of trans fats, lots of sugars, but it's what we could afford.
1: I can't think of anything on that list we didn't have East Coast or Midwest. So, but you bring up one of my all-time, this is what I should have thought of instead of Pringles and RC Cola. I would do my ding-dongs in the refrigerator, and I would start by eating the sides and then the top. Yeah, frankly, Jiffy Pop popcorn and ding-dongs might be foods that remind me, bring me back to childhood immediately. Good one, Roger. Woody in Phoenix.
3: Hey, morning, guys. So, Michael, just cracking the window and sniffing a little cool morning air takes you back. Well, let me tell you, when I'm out for my morning walk and I smell someone smoking a little marijuana in the neighborhood, that smell is so vivid and takes me back to my teen years. And unfortunately, I can't remember anything before that.
1: I knew that was. Smells I'm good at. Mothballs are my grandmother's house. Blacktop or tar is Syracuse. It's an immediate, transport. A musty basement will transport me to a childhood. Out of all the smells, a cigar, and I think it's because of my grandfather and going to minor league baseball games, and I'm talking like barely can remember, like five or before, and that smell of a cigar will take me back. Smells I'm good at. Smells transport me more than foods. Oh, there's something about Mary and Boise.
4: Good morning, Michael. So I'm from a family that had seven kids, so we couldn't afford soda, but we did drink Tang and Kool-Aid, the kind that you had to add the sugar to. But what reminds me of my childhood is my mom had one of those metal meat grinders that you had to crank. Anytime I ever see one, I get a craving for deviled ham. Popcorn on the stove, too. That's another one that takes me back. Have a great day.
1: What was the one earlier that was all the pig leftovers? Everything but the oink?
5: Scrapple.
1: That's better. That's definitely... Scrapple might be the grossest thing that we've come up with today. Russ is in Oklahoma City.
6: Hey, Michael, Red, and Jeffrey. Hey, talking about food, my grandpa always used to have cornbread, milk, with sugar sprinkled on top. The more sugar, the better.
1: Was it For the Love of the Game, where Kevin Costner's character puts the bread in the milk?
7: Is that cornbread and buttermilk?
1: But in the movie, it was just regular milk, and he puts bread in it and eats the bread.
7: Oh, wow.
1: But I've never tried it. That one actually sounds even better. To Orlando, Florida.
8: At least once or twice a month, we'd have chipped beef gravy on toast. Haven't had that in a long time. I'll take them out to try.
7: That's good stuff.
1: That is good. Irv's in Nashville.
9: Oh, I got to thinking, how many kids born after, say, 1990 have had one of these? A bologna sandwich with Miracle Whip and American cheese and margarine on that store brand white bread. You know, the kind with the big holes in it? Yeah, good stuff.
5: You remember Mason Adams did the Kraft Miracle Whip commercials. Everything's better with Kraft. And then he did Smucker's. Because a sandwich is a sandwich, but a sandwich is...
1: I never liked Miracle Whip.
7: No.
1: And I primarily loved bologna, American cheese on white bread. Take a bite and it sticks to the roof of your mouth. That's right up there with the peanut butter and jelly, and then take a sip of milk. Big John. This is going to be something obscure. Big John in Poughkeepsie.
10: Mrs. Big John used to feed the little guy rice and marinara.
1: Bang. Bang. Joey in PA.
11: Good morning, Michael, Jeffrey, Red. Yeah, every time I smell fresh bread being made, I think of back in the day when my grandfather used to take me to Vischini's, a bakery in Hackensack, New Jersey, and we used to get hot bread right out of the oven and bring it back to his house and make cold cut sandwiches at 11 o'clock at night. Those were the days.
1: And it kind of, kind of goes back to smells too there, right? My grandmother used to make homemade bread. There was something about that smell. It smelled different than anything. Oh, well, just to have her would be better than the bread. Bubba gets the last say.
12: Boil it, broil it.
1: That's Bubba Gump.
12: Saute it. Chuck them up.
1: Fried shrimp. Boiled shrimp. I don't think Bubba's an actual listener. All right, keep those talkbacks coming. And also email michaeld@iheartmedia.com. I have no clue as to how we got on this topic of foods that remind us of our childhood, but what a fun ride it's been. All right, 19 minutes after the hour. When it comes to supplements, two things matter most. 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All right, good morning. 21 minutes after the hour. When we come back, not one, not two, not three, but your top five stories of the day. Then to the White House we go. We're going to visit with John Decker straight ahead when your morning show continues. You're never more than minutes away from a real-time traffic update. 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
14: Traffic's still moving well around the St. Louis Metro for your Tuesday morning. We're still not seeing any delays at all so far around the St. Louis area. Traffic is still light. It's picking up a little bit, but still light traffic. Speed limit runs all around the St. Louis area. The Tuesday morning commute looking very good so far. No accidents or stalls to report. That's always good news. I'm Tim Gilbert. That's your latest total traffic.
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1: Thank you, Mike McCann. 26 minutes after the hour, coming up in a couple weeks. The magnificently beautiful Jacqueline Smith, one of Charlie's Angels, will be with us. This Friday, we're going to be visiting with Roland Orzabal from Tears for Fears. And, of course, next half hour, a little visit with Lieutenant Colonel James Carafano on what has just evolved from Economic D-Day to Operation Economic Outcast. Why didn't we do this immediately following the initial bombing? We'll ask him next half hour. If you're just waking up, top story, Supreme Court is allowing some parts of President Trump's executive order targeting mail-in voting to move ahead. More from Scott Carr in Washington.
2: The order from the High Court Monday lifts a block from a lower court on many provisions included in the order, but a key provision giving the Postal Service oversight of mail-in voting remains on hold as a lower court battle plays out. This all playing out just ahead of the 2026 midterm elections. Trump's executive order directs agencies to compile a list of confirmed U.S. citizens eligible to vote in every state. The U.S. Postal Service would then oversee mail-in voting by establishing uniform standards for the ballots. I'm Scott Carr.
1: Target stores say they're going to stop selling a Halloween costume that was called offensive and hurtful to black people. Tammy Trujillo reports.
3: The retailer didn't say what the exact costume was, but it was reportedly the kids' glows under blacklight circus clown. In a statement, Target said that removing the costume is an important first step, and the company's looking closely at how this happened and what needs to change to ensure it won't happen again. I'm Tammy Trujillo.
4: I was gonna go to class before I got high.
1: The percentage of Americans who admit to smoking marijuana is at an all-time high. This country's gone to pot. The Gallup poll shows 17% say they smoke marijuana. About 50% were lying, obviously. Just 17%? I don't know if I buy that. That's a number that has more than doubled since 2013. Another 15% say they consume marijuana edibles. The survey also found that pot smokers tend to be less educated, less religious, and less make less money. Additionally, 11% of Americans, according to Gallup, admit to smoking cigarettes. That number was once 45%. Only in this postmodern America, smoking, bad. Marijuana, okay. Drinking and driving, bad. Stoned and driving, okay. Fornication, bad. Do it with a condom, okay. You can't make this stuff up. Southeast, 165 over the Mid-Atlantic. It was the Great Lakes, Hamilton, Ohio, 6-1 over the Southwest-born Texas yesterday in Little League Baseball. Birthdays today, Tim Burton, the director, 68. Singer Elvis Costello, and no, he's not Italian, 72. Kiss, Gene Simmons, 77. And supermodel Claudia Schiffer, 56. If it's your birthday, happy birthday. We are so glad you were born. Thanks for waking up with your morning show.
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7: U.S. and Canada are spiraling deeper into a trade war. President Trump says tariffs on imports of cars, trucks, and auto parts from Canada will increase to 50% starting January 1st, 2027. after talks between the two countries broke down. Meanwhile, Canada announced retaliatory tariffs on some U.S. goods will start September 8th. Voters in three states head to the polls for primary elections today. In South Carolina, Republican Senator Darlene Graham is facing Congressman Ralph Norman in the state's Republican Senate primary runoff. Target says it stopped selling a Halloween costume that was called offensive and hurtful to black people. More from Tammy Trujillo.
3: The retailer didn't say what the exact costume was, but it was reportedly the kids' glows under black light circus clown. In a statement, Target said that removing the costume is an important first step, and the company's looking closely at how this happened and what needs to change to ensure it won't happen again.
7: I'm Michael Kastner.
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8: Got a report of a stalled vehicle on the ramp from 170 to eastbound 70. Watch for a tow arriving on scene. Just give them room to work safely once that tow arrives. Really the only thing going on, no other accidents or stalls blocking any traffic lanes. We've got speed limit runs all around the St. Louis Metro as we continue the Tuesday morning commute. I'm Tim Gilbert. That's your latest total traffic.
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14: And a pleasant good afternoon from the flight deck. We're making our initial descent into the conclusion of our show next hour. Stick around for south of the day. Then we're going to be passing through the cabin with some light refreshments and to collect all those drinks and snacks and garbage so we can land this plane and you can all stand around for 15 minutes trying to get off. So we sure do appreciate you listening this morning and thank you for flying your morning show.
15: I cannot believe 2 hours is up already.
16: I know, right?
15: Time flies. We must be having fun. Supreme Court's allowing some parts of President Trump's executive order targeting mail-in voting as we move ahead. The U.S. and Canada are in a full-blown trade war, and Republican Senator Darlene Graham, and thank you, Roy, for the meme of the day, I'm scarred. Darlene Graham will face Congressman Ralph Norman in Tuesday's runoff for the North Carolina Republican Senate primary. And if you're looking for something sweet as a treat today, maybe even help you cool off. Today is your day. Bree Tennis with the scoop.
17: Today is National Banana Split Day. Created in 1904 by a soda jerk in Pennsylvania, experimenting with ice cream combos when he stumbled across a winner. They were sold for 10 cents each back in the day, about $8 now, but there will be deals, so go look for them. One banana split the long way with 3 scoops of ice cream and toppings, whipped cream, fudge sauce, and a cherry on top. Enough to share. But why would you? I'm Bree Tennis.
15: Well, the actual dessert doesn't remind me of my childhood, but the show, the Banana Splits, does. All right, your sounds of the day are next. Good morning, 58 after the hour.
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21: U.S. and Canada are spiraling deeper into a trade war. President Trump says tariffs on imports of cars, trucks, and auto parts from Canada will increase to 50% starting January 1st, 2027. After talks between the two countries broke down. Meanwhile, Canada announced retaliatory tariffs on some U.S. goods will start September 8th. Voters in 3 states head to the polls for primary elections today. In South Carolina, Republican Senator Darlene Graham is facing Congressman Ralph Norman in the state's Republican Senate primary runoff. Target says it stopped selling a Halloween costume that was called offensive and hurtful to black people. More from Tammy Trujillo.
22: The retailer didn't say what the exact costume was, but it was reportedly the kids glows under black light circus clown. In a statement, Target said that removing the costume is an important first step, and the company's looking closely at how this happened and what needs to change to ensure it won't happen again.
21: I'm Michael Kastner.
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23: One person is in critical condition after an officer-involved shooting in the Metro East Monday morning. Granite City police officers and Madison County Sheriff's deputies responded to reports of an armed suspect on Edison Avenue shortly before 10:30 a.m. Illinois State Police say one officer from each department shot the suspect after they refused to drop their weapons. An investigation is underway. A child rescued from a burning Metro East home has died. Here's Tom Noller.
24: The fire broke out Friday at a house at 4th and Monroe in East Alton. 3 people escaped, but firefighters had to pull 13-year-old Caden Schaff from an upstairs bedroom where he'd become trapped. He was airlifted to the hospital but later died from his injuries over the weekend. I'm Tom Noller.
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26: Imagine you're struggling with back pain for months. 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Then you find a doctor.
27: 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And, you know, those are magic words. I was in pain, and somebody, a neurosurgeon, said I could fix you.
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28: Nothing but good reports and a list of accolades that were 2 pages long.
29: When you talk to him, he's engaging. He seems very intelligent. He's witty. He's charming.
30: He'd always talk about, I'm going to be a doctor.
29: But he has this dark side that he likes to keep separate and hidden from everybody else.
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15: Traffic continues to move well around the St. Louis area for your Tuesday morning. Right now, we're still seeing traffic move pretty much at the speed limit on all the major highways. Looks like we're starting to pick up a little bit crossing the Poplar from the Illinois side into downtown. Getting a little busy northbound on 270 from about 44 up through Manchester. So we are building in volume, starting to see things get a little heavy. I'm Tim Gilbert. That's Total Traffic.
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13: Starting your morning off right. A new way of talk. A new way of understanding. Because we're in this together. This is your morning show with Michael Del Giorno.
35: Hey, Mikey. Boy, I tell you what, you mentioned that Jacqueline Smith got her Friday. I'll be excited the rest of the week. Thank you. Blow IQ Bob, Mississippi.
15: Yeah, I guess Farrah was my favorite angel. But Jacqueline Smith was just beautiful. Right? I mean,
36: yeah, they all were. Kate, is there Jackson, another?
15: But is there another word? I mean, just she was just beautiful. Yeah. She's got a memoir coming out, a new book. We'll talk to her about that. We're also going to talk to Tears for Fears. You actually knew him by name, being Mr. Rock and Roll that
36: Roland
15: you are.
36: Roland Orzabal and Kurt Smith, two of my favorite.
15: Yeah, I had a friend. I used to call him Chico because whenever we would do moving, we were Chico and Chico Moving Company. But Tony, he was one of those that knew everybody. By, like, I remember being 11 years old and going to Paul Freitag's house. And in his room, he had pictures of all, and Gene Simmons, his birthday is today. He had pictures of all the members of Kiss. Now, I knew Kiss. Mm-hmm. I didn't really like Kiss. I mean, to this day, the only Kiss song I really like is Beth.
36: Oh.
15: Yeah. I just didn't get it, you know, and then the weird dress and all that. But, you know, he was the first, like, you know, start saying their names. That's Gene Simmons. Yeah, Paul Stanley. What was the other one's name?
36: Ace Frehley.
15: Ace Frehley. You know, he knew the name. And I was like, who knows the names of bands? Like, I think I could have probably only known Jimmy Page. Well, I knew Led Zeppelin because I used to know John Bonham.
3: Yeah.
15: But other than that, and John, Paul, George, and Ringo, but usually, but you're that way. I can bring up any band. Like, there's not many people today that would have known.
36: I've been a big fan.
15: Roland by name.
36: Tears for Fears. For many years.
15: But yeah, we got him coming up on Friday, and we got Rory coming up next half hour. Boy, that just didn't have the same ring to it.
6: All right, everybody. Lock and load.
36: Look, you just what are you gonna try do? Harder.
15: Not to suck.
10: I'm glad for the opportunity for a brief civics lesson.
14: Sure fashion.
16: Perhaps you'd like to be alone with your rapidly deteriorating mental condition.
17: When it comes to politics, you don't know it's...
15: From his, yeah. They're always revealing often entertaining time for your sounds of the day. They kind of speak for themselves. You know, one of our missions was to have a conversation again. I think we proved that today. The other mission was to not tell you how to think. Talk radio kind of evolved into monologue and telling you how to think. I think you're smart enough to think for yourself. And I think it's more fun when we go into deep dives of understanding that we understand things even better together. But sounds of the day was always designed to just, you know, we can all hear it together and decide for ourselves. Now, even these clips isn't the same as hearing it in its entirety. But I'm thinking of the WNBA, and you know, they're every day there's like a new topic du jour. I mean, a guy's wearing a T-shirt that basically just states a fact. A woman is a noun. It's an adult female. And that's a controversy courtside. Only in the WNBA. Now, the WNBA doesn't want to discuss the W in the WNBA or that it would be normal to have, and it's okay to have men's sports and women's sports because of physical capabilities. And even in denouncing and throwing this man out of the stadium and his Cantor Freedom, they have now announced that former NBA players Enes Kanter-Freedom and Royce White are no longer eligible for the WNBA draft. Because they're men? No. Because these are two men applying for the purposes of mocking. And the interesting part is, okay, so what do you plan to do with the rest of the men that apply? And then they're basically like, well, we and our board and all the and the Players Association and everybody involved will take a thoughtful look at that. But they never want to get in to the practical conversation. It's like if you're in the realm of having an outrageous position. I love the way our founding fathers referred to it, a self-evident truth. That not every, you know, a self-evident truth is just there. A boy's a boy, a girl's a girl. Now, I understand that we've gone from what was considered a mental illness to trying to give it validation and acceptance and are now calling it a dysmorphia. But, you know, it was always pretty self-evident truth that a boy was a boy and a girl was a girl. And if you start having serious conversations, it doesn't have to be a fight about... There is an iHeart Radio morning show host that was basically defending the WNBA. Okay, even if this guy's intent, and we don't know, I mean, the motive of his heart, I can't possibly, God knows, he could be trying to protect women. He could be mocking. He could be trying to get attention for himself. Everybody's made this now into a new battle today. And further we drift from the question, what's a man and what's a woman? What's protecting a woman and what isn't?
18: They're in the mind reading business now.
15: Oh, of course.
18: Good luck in court.
15: Yeah, well, yeah. That stuff that you can play in the courtroom of public opinion would not play in a courtroom of law. And that's kind of what happened with Jesse Waters' entire interview with Abdul Al-Sayed. The part that got me most interested in when they got into a difference between Sharia law. I wish Jesse would have known maybe even better how to dust that out. But watch when you try to get specific. That's an area they don't want to go to. You want to just keep it a position. What do I always say? The John F. Kennedy quote. Too often we enjoy the comfort of opinion without the discomfort of thought. When you try to apply the thought to the position, they don't want to go there because the position's enough for them and their crowd. In an us versus them matrix. So here's Jesse Waters with Abdul Syed. In this particular portion of the conversation, they're wanting to talk dollars and cents. I believe that's this one.
1: Because I don't want you guys to blow the country up. Do you know how much the federal budget is now?
2: No, neither do I. Here's exactly
1: what's the federal budget.
2: You guys want to, right? P. Hexeth.
1: Hey, Abdul, answer the question. Do you know what the federal budget is?
2: To raise. No. I just want to talk about this. Look, you want to talk about budgets. I'm happy to do that. The guy who used to work on your channel, I think he was like the sixth host on the five. He wanted to raise our military budget to $1.5 trillion. And you don't seem to be upset about that. What, so we can fight a war we don't know how to get out of? To raise our gas prices $5 a gallon? That doesn't make sense to me, Jesse. We want to talk about the things that we actually should spend on. To me,
1: I have a feeling, Abdul, you don't even know how much money the government spends every year. Do you know?
2: Look.
15: By the way, he doesn't, clearly. This is where resumes matter. It's a simple question. Do you know how much we spend? Do you know what our deficit is? Do you know what our debt is? You're about to be a United States senator. And as you're running to be a United States senator, you're proposing things that would cost $4 trillion. As you are demonizing things that are a primary role of government that are a trillion. This is one of those moments where somebody's trying to have a logical, sensible conversation with somebody who's merely a shock machine or a movement, a narrative repeater. And he's just going on and on and on. And I do appreciate that Jesse didn't give up. This individual is running for the United States Senate, and he has no idea what our budget is.
2: That doesn't make sense to me, Jesse. We want to talk about the things that we actually should spend on.
1: I have a feeling, Abdul, you don't even know how much money the government spends every year. Do you know?
2: Look, the question, Jesse, to me
1: is, so you don't know. Let me tell you what it is. It's $7 trillion a year. And your plan to take over the healthcare system is $4 trillion.
2: Here's the problem with it. So to exactly your point, I mean, do you know what?
1: I'm not very good at math. I don't think you're very good at math either, but go ahead.
2: Clearly you don't. And you don't seem to care. But I don't think most Americans want to spend that much money on military escapades so that the folks stranded on the USS Abraham Lincoln can't even get a sausage for breakfast. I just think that we could do a lot better
15: another
2: with
15: narrative.
2: Our money, Jesse, and I think that's where you and I tend to disagree.
1: Yeah, I just disagree.
2: I think
1: if you spend $4 trillion, everything else is going to get really expensive. You're going to look back at Bidenflation, and you're going to wish you were back there. But you...
15: I often, the most derogatory thing I say is these are just not serious people. Why are they getting so much serious attention? Now, I'm not overreacting because El Sayed has no chance of winning. And I think the Democrat Party is behind allowing all these socialists to get this attention, say all this nonsense. They're willing to concede this midterm election in order to win the presidency. And the movement after this midterm is going to be throw these people out of the party and return to common sense. And boy, is Rahm Emanuel going to be that perfect choice. And they may even pull it off. But these are not serious people, and you cannot have serious conversations with them. Especially WNBA conversations with an Islamist.
1: Playing in girls' sports.
2: I'm not advocating anything. I'm just saying.
1: So, what about that?
2: So the question, so again, like Jesse, you have not asked me one time about the issues that people actually care about in Michigan. You don't want to talk about gas prices. You don't want to talk about groceries. You don't want to talk about healthcare. You don't want to talk about this stupid trade.
15: Now, by the way, I realize that we're in a matrix and the left has its narratives and talking points and the right has his. The sooner America throws both of them out and gets rid of this nonsense, the sooner we elect real people with qualifications to solve problems. Having said that, if you want to have a peeing war over what is the bigger topic, I actually think biological men and women's sports, the WNBA right now, is the only thing that is side by side with $5 gas prices. But again, that's not what this is about. Too often we enjoy the comfort of opinion without the discomfort of thought. If you try to veer at all from their talking point narrative, they can't go there. They won't go there. Just as it was a simple question, do you know how much the government spends? And he didn't. It shouldn't be that hard to remember. We're over $40 trillion in debt. We're running nearly $2 trillion deficits. And we're spending $7 trillion. We have a spending problem. And with these, whether you think they're nuts or not or proposing, how do you think we live? And what do you think inflation is if we spend an extra $4 trillion for an endless war against poverty that we haven't solved? That can't be solved by government and government dependency. Now here's poor Jesse Waters trying to get a straight answer. How do you feel about biological men and women's sports? Watch what you get.
2: War that's about to destroy.
1: We spent the whole interview talking about that war. Stuff.
2: That's destroying. That is destroying our own military. You don't seem to want to talk about any of those things. You want to bring up all this culture war. That, you know, I'm not here to
1: we talked
2: a
1: about
2: war.
1: The war. We talked about gas prices and the Green New Deal, okay? If you want to do an interview,
2: I'm up every time.
1: You can do the interview,
2: you're
1: okay?
2: Asking me, like, you're doing
1: I'll
2: the greatest
1: the
2: hits, Jesse. Like, I mean, this is, like, you could play this game if you want, but, like, you can keep doing the greatest hits if you want. You told me we're going to come on for a conversation, and when we have conversations, I think it's okay to also ask questions. I just want to understand what you're getting at here.
1: I'm getting at whether you think
2: Michigan,
1: men should play
2: in
1: women's
2: sports. As the next U.S. Senator in Michigan,
1: it's a big
2: I'm
1: issue.
2: Interested in getting money out of politics, putting money in your pocket, and passing right. Medicare for all.
1: You're filibustering,
2: you know about what sports kids play.
1: And you're also, filibustering.
2: I'm just
1: it's a big issue.
2: Because, like, I
1: you guys
2: kind of
1: lost
2: that
1: on that issue.
2: Yours.
15: By the way, I guarantee you his Islamist friends didn't like that answer either. Sex change surgeries for minors came up.
2: I am.
1: So you think it's okay for a parent to slash his kid's thing-a-ling off? You think that's okay?
2: I mean, do you really want to have this conversation? Are you circumcised?
1: Yeah, but I mean, that's a
2: Jesse, are you?
1: Personal question.
2: Okay.
1: Doctor.
2: So you probably should want to move on. You probably should want to move on.
1: Is circumcision's different than castration?
2: I think it's a problem. It's a problem that you think that you get to decide what happens between.
15: Thank God they didn't bring up genital mutilation, right? These are not serious people. And they're not interested in having serious conversations. This is all opinion without the discomfort of thought. This is all narrative and talking point. In a matrix, in the midst of a social dilemma, in the midst of a nation $40 trillion in debt, more divided than ever. Very revealing.
1: I want to do it, Brother Nerd!
0: You did it. I'm waiting on the consequences.
3: The best way to get back on your feet is to get up off your ass.
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1: They're just blowing off steam.
15: 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Got a fast-moving wildfire that's forced the evacuations of about 100,000 people near Reno. We'll see how that is going with Rory O'Neill as your morning show continues straight ahead, 24 minutes after the hour. It's not just your morning show, it's your radio station. Glenn Beck, Clay and Buck, Sean Hannity. 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
8: And we briefly had an incident blocking a traffic lane south on 170 just before 6440. They were quick to get that out of the way. Now our problem spots out in St. Charles County. It's eastbound 6440 just past 94. Got an accident blocking at least one traffic lane. Slowing traffic all the way back past Highway K, so watch for a delay headed east on 6440 toward the Daniel Boone Bridge. I'm Tim Gilbert. That's Total Traffic.
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0: from San Francisco to Washington, D.C., with Dallas, St. Louis, and you in between. It's your morning show with Michael DelGiorno.
1: And lucky for you, Franklin, Tennessee, in between. I am Michael DelGiorno. This is your morning show, 29 minutes after the hour. Well, that fast-moving wildfire has now forced the evacuations of about 100,000 people near Reno, Nevada. National correspondent Roy O'Neill is going to have the very latest on the fire and other threats across the country. Republican senator taking the place by appointment of her brother after his death. Darlene Graham faces Congressman Ralph Norman. That'll be today in South Carolina's Republican Senate primary runoff. Thanks to MAGA Inc., a super PAC. He pumped about $800,000 into this campaign. We'll prognosticate how she may fare on this election Tuesday when your morning show continues next.
2: Hi, I'm Lena Hall from your friends and neighbors, and my morning show is your morning show with Michael DelGiorno.
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4: U.S. and Canada are spiraling deeper into a trade war. President Trump says tariffs on imports of cars, trucks, and auto parts from Canada will increase to 50% starting January 1st, 2027, after talks between the two countries broke down. Meanwhile, Canada announced retaliatory tariffs on some U.S. goods will start September 8th. Voters in three states head to the polls for primary elections today. In South Carolina, Republican Senator Darlene Graham is facing Congressman Ralph Norman in the state's Republican Senate primary runoff. Target says it stopped selling a Halloween costume that was called offensive and hurtful to black people. More from Tammy Trujillo.
5: The retailer didn't say what the exact costume was, but it was reportedly the kids' glows under blacklight circus clown. In a statement, Target said that removing the costume is an important first step, and the company's looking closely at how this happened and what needs to change to ensure it won't happen again.
4: I'm Michael Kastner.
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7: Watch for drivers hitting the brakes eastbound 6440 before you get to Highway K out in St. Charles County. It's going to be stop and go then through 94. Had an earlier wreck there just past 94, and that's what backed things up. Hopefully they'll get that wrapped up and out of the way here before too long. The rest of the St. Louis area in pretty good shape for your Tuesday morning. A little heavy traffic northbound 270 headed toward Manchester. I'm Tim Gilbert. That's Total Traffic.
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0: But now they've come to the conclusion he just proved he's not really a woman because he clearly doesn't think he's a woman based on what his t-shirt said. Are you kidding me? Remember how really our whole Abdul El-Sayed interview with Jesse Waters really boils down to these aren't serious people and they don't deserve our serious time. The WNBA are not serious people and they don't deserve our support or money. Meanwhile, CNN literally covers the story like it's serious. Both men announced last month that they now identify as women and said they plan to enter the 2027 WNBA draft amid the national conversation surrounding gender eligibility policies and transgendered inclusion in women's sports. Now, I could take the Fever coach and say she's against anything that's non-inclusive. She should be against enter not being allowed. Don't you want to include and be include? Does inclusiveness extend to a man who just wants to play? Or does he have to be mentally confused authentically? And how do you prove that? So if the next person comes along and they're wearing shirts, I'm not a man. I just look like one. I deserve to play. Would they immediately go to the front of the line? I mean, look at the ridiculousness of this. The league said it plans to approach the broader topic thoughtfully. That's the most insulting thing this league has ever said. Go back and listen to the podcast. How does the WNBA sound any different than Abdul El-Sayed? And neither deserve our serious time or attention. But the WNBA has the gall to say, we're going to approach the broader topic thoughtfully alongside its primary stakeholders, including players, teams, and unions, and would not allow outside pressure or manufactured controversy to dictate its internal processes or forces in response to efforts intended to demean others. And I go back to the Russian example. I don't care if you got Ronald Reagan. It's the mutual assured destruction that ends this farce. I don't care what man you enter. He may have never even made it to the WNBA. He may have never started at the college level. I don't know what confused man's going to come forward, but if they ever choose this policy, you will do the ultimate mocking and discrediting of your league. This is a hill you can't win on. The question is, does the WNBA plan to die on it? Well, just like I'm betting on the parasite within the Democrat Party, I'm betting on the stupidity of the WNBA. But this is a new low. And in the name of thoughtful, wow. For a league that doesn't have them, bigger than a giraffe. And that's our one-on-one time together. Yes, I finally stooped to address the WNBA. When it comes to supplements, two things matter most. Does it work and can you trust it? 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And yes, it works. 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It's 50 after the hour. One chance to live this Tuesday, August the 25th. This is your day. This is your morning show. After your morning show, keep it right here at 8 for Glenn Beck. Your morning show and Glenn Beck. We start your morning off right. 104.9 The Patriot.
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2: I'm still getting reports of this wreck eastbound 6440, just past Highway 94 out in St. Charles County. Slows traffic back at Highway K, so watch for a bit of a delay there. If you are traveling east on 6440 in the Richmond Heights area, you're going to slow down before you get to 170. It'll be slow through Big Bend. Westbound, you're heavy approaching Hampton through Clayton Skinker. And some slow going westbound 44 headed toward Grand. They're doing some resurfacing work in a couple of lanes there. I'm Tim Gilbert. That's Total Traffic.
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1: And good morning to one and all. Republican Senator Darlene Graham faces Congressman Ralph Norman today in the runoff for South Carolina's Republican Senate primary. Also, about 3 in 4 Canadians say their country ending U.S. trade negotiations was the right call. Michael Kastner has more.
2: That's according to a new poll from the Angus Reid Institute. This after Canadian Prime Minister Mark Carney removed his nation's negotiators from trade discussions with the United States just before a new round of tariffs from the Trump administration went into effect. Carney said Canada would implement retaliatory efforts on the U.S. starting September 8th. I'm Michael Kastner.
1: Sailors aboard the USS Abraham Lincoln, which recently left the Middle East, is headed to port after about 250 days at sea. Tammy Trujillo has more.
3: Text messages shared with USA Today say the carrier plans to stop in Thailand in early September after its extended deployment. One sailor asked a relative to look for hotel options, while another told her family she was excited after discussing the chance to visit Thailand. The Lincoln's arrival in Thailand follows the USS George Washington's deployment to the Middle East and comes following reports of bad conditions aboard the Lincoln, including rotting food and mental health concerns among crew members. I'm Tammy Trujillo.
1: Nice to end a serious story with some narrative. Well, the percentage of Americans who admit to smoking marijuana is at an all-time high. A new Gallup poll shows 17% say they smoke marijuana, a number that's more than doubled since 2013. Another 15% say they consume marijuana edibles. We don't know how many are, what do they call the thing you puff?
4: A blunt?
1: Vaping.
4: Oh, okay.
1: But in other words, America's turning to pot. And I don't know how many are lying or not answering the question. When it comes to traditional tobacco smoking, 11% of Americans, according to Gallup, admit to smoking cigarettes. And that number was once as high as 45%. It is a crazy time to be alive. Smoking cigarettes, of course, is awful. That's for losers. But marijuana, oh, that's cool. That's smart. Driving drunk, bad. Driving stoned, not bad. Always sober, Rory O'Neill is joining us. A different smoke story. The fast-moving wildfire.
5: Different Rory.
1: I didn't quite know how to make that transition, is the honest to God truth. From what we smoked to the smoke in Reno, where are we at?
5: Yeah, right. And by the way, 9% are vaping, according to that survey. And they found that marijuana smokers earn less, are less religious, and less educated, less household income, and less religious. And as far as Reno is concerned, northwest of Reno in particular, situation is improving. Not as bad as it was yesterday, down to, I think, 63,000 covered by evacuation orders. It was over 90,000 for a time. The fire, about 27% contained, really blew up on Sunday. They say it was started by humans. Now, they do not say if it was intentional or accidental, but this fire is of human origin. And we're also monitoring a pretty fast-moving grass fire in Texas this morning.
1: Any chance it started with somebody flicking either a cigarette butt or marijuana roach?
5: 9%. There you go.
1: Rory, great reporting as always. We'll talk again tomorrow. Birthdays today. Director Tim Burton is 68. Elvis Costello, the British rocker, 72. From Kiss, Gene Simmons is 77. And supermodel Claudia Schiffer is 56. Why, if it's your birthday, happy birthday, and we're so glad you were born. Listen, there's only going to be one chance ever to live Tuesday, August the 25th, 2026. That makes it special. Love someone more than yourself today. Make a difference in someone's life. 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Thanks for whatever time you got to spend with us, and for those of you that are just joining us and missed it, podcast will be up in about an hour and a half. We'll see you tomorrow.
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2: South Carolina headlines the list of states holding primaries today. That's where President Trump-backed Republican Senator Darlene Graham is facing Congressman Ralph Norman in the state's Republican Senate primary runoff. The special Senate primary came after the sudden death of Graham's brother, Senator Lindsey Graham. There's also a House special election today in Georgia and a Senate and governor runoff in Oklahoma. The U.S. and Canada are in the midst of a full-blown trade war. President Trump says tariffs on imports of cars, trucks, and auto parts from Canada will increase to 50% starting January 1st, 2027, after talks between the two countries broke down. Meanwhile, Canada announced retaliatory tariffs on some U.S. goods will start September 8th. Two acclaimed Cuban musicians are facing deportation after being detained by ICE in Miami. Natalie Rodriguez.
13: 39-year-old Latin Grammy-winning percussionist Dagnys Bofid was taken into federal custody at Miami International Airport, while pianist 30-year-old Andy Garcia Palacios was arrested during an immigration appointment in Los Angeles. The South Florida artistic community is actively rallying support, with legendary jazz icon Chucho Valdés publicly pleading for their swift release. Attorneys confirm both artists have active asylum claims pending. Natalie Rodriguez, Miami.
2: Firefighters are starting to get control over the 15,000-acre Hawk Fire near Reno, Nevada. The fire, which started Saturday, has destroyed more than 30 homes and forced thousands to evacuate. Chief Richard Edwards says the Truckee Meadows Fire Protection District announced a reduction in evacuations.
14: Right now, within the incident, we have 23,000 people that are under a go-now evacuation and 40,000 under get set. So those numbers have considerably been reduced.
2: I'm Michael Cass.
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15: A child rescued from a burning Metro East home has died. Tom Noller reports. The fire broke out Friday at a house at 4th and Monroe in East Alton. Three people escaped, but firefighters had to pull 13-year-old Caden Schaff from an upstairs bedroom where he'd become trapped. He was airlifted to the hospital but later died from his injuries over the weekend. I'm Tom Noller.
16: A homicide investigation is underway after a man was found dead inside a home in St. Louis. Police say the body was discovered when officers entered a home on South 9th Street Monday morning while investigating a deadly pedestrian crash nearby. Officers are reportedly looking to see if the two cases are connected. The Belleville Police Department is mourning the death of its chief. The department says Chief Matthew Iskant died on Monday after a battle with cancer. I'm Jackie O'Brien.
17: I'm Julian Edelman. That's Rob Gronkowski. And guess what, folks? We're teammates again. And we're going to welcome you guys all to Dudes on Dudes.
18: Dudes on Dudes.
17: That sounds a little weird, but that's what this is going to be. Roberto, what's Dudes on Dudes?
18: Well, I'm a dude, you're a dude, and Dudes on Dudes is our brand new show. And we're going to see who the ultimate dude really is.
17: 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We'll get into the types of dudes. What kind of types of dudes are there, Gronk?
18: 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We got studs, wizards. We got freaks.
17: Or dudes, dude.
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17: Dog. We'll break down their games. We'll share some insider stories and determine what kind of dude each of these dudes are. Is Randy Moss a stud or a freak? Is Tom Brady a dog or a dudes, dude?
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23: Got that resurfacing work in the two left lanes, westbound 44, just past Grand. That's actually got traffic backed all the way up to the 55 split for westbound 44 drivers. Also have a wreck westbound 270 at Route 3 over on the Illinois side. That jams traffic back past Route 203, almost to Route 111. And northbound 55, got heavy traffic between 44 and the Poplar Street Bridge. I'm Tim Gilbert. That's Total Traffic.
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0: because that's a medical emergency. That is insanity. There are lawyers already saying they'll pull those videos into custody fights. And whatever you meant by it, that's where it goes. And then there's the other thing. Because a certain part of the internet can't tolerate a tragedy without a villain. So let me give you a couple of these highlights from what we're seeing now online. Here's one defender, Cut 15, TikToker, says she'll never hate Lindsey Clancy. Listen to this.
1: You are never going to make me hate Lindsey Clancy. You're just not. I know better than anyone that the government would rather prosecute mothers than ensure they're adequately supported.
0: What? Where does that come from? Where does that come from? What kind of mental illness is that? Where is your evidence of that? First of all, you shouldn't hate Lindsey Clancy. I'm not asking you to hate her. You shouldn't hate her. You should have empathy. Even if she knowingly did it and is going to prison for murder, you should still have empathy for her. What good is hate on her? But she's saying you're never going to make me, because she won't even go there because she's convinced that the government wants to put women in jail and would much rather jail them than help them. That's mental illness. Okay, here's the next one, Cut 14.
2: But what does happen every single day is women are failed by the system over and over and over again. And I'm not just talking about the medical system. I'm talking about the systems that exist and fail women. Oh, so I'm talking about her family system. Obviously, her family system failed her. Her husband failed her. Her in-laws failed her. Her parents failed her. I'm also talking about the medical system. It is very, very...
0: Stop! Insanity again! The medical system failed her. Her husband failed her. Her whole case is no one knew this. No one knew this. There was no way to spot this. That's her case. How did her husband fail her? See, this is where, you know, when you can't find a villain, you just go look for the nearest person, okay? And that's her husband, Patrick. There's security footage showing exactly where he was. He was the one who came home. He's the one who made the call. He's the one who publicly has forgiven her. This is the man who lost all three of his children and his wife, his whole world, in one moment. And then strangers looking for a victim, looking for a villain, decide on the internet that he arranged it. That's mental illness. But this is what happens to a society when we get uncomfortable with the idea that a person can be responsible for something. Blame doesn't evaporate. It just has to relocate. It goes to the system. When the system won't hold it, it goes to whoever is standing closest. So here's where I land. And I say this as somebody whose own family has walked through mental illness, through suicide, through multiple attempts of suicide, through that long dark hallway. I have real sympathy. I am not a guy who thinks postpartum psychosis is a story women make up. It's real and it is savage and it is missed constantly, as is most mental illness. But the standard has to stay high anyway. It has to say hi precisely because it is real. Because a defense that can be reached from ordinary depression and exhaustion is a defense that will eventually be used by people who have neither. High standards are how we keep mercy meaningful. 12 juries have to decide whether the Commonwealth cleared that bar. And I certainly trust them more than I trust the people on the sidewalk. And somebody has to say the last part. Do you notice nobody is wearing pink for Cora? There is no trend or no one wearing blue for Dawson. There's no hashtag for Callan, who was 8 months old. Notice nobody's wearing pink for them. Our priorities are wrong. Our compassion is misplaced. Everyone in this story, we should have empathy for and compassion. But we are just lather, rinse, repeat on victimhood and who to blame. This is sickness. Our entire society is sick. More in a minute. 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
6: Slow traffic coming out of the Chesterfield Valley once again today. Yesterday we had some road work going on at Clarkson Olive. Not sure what's causing the backup now, but things are slow coming out of the Chesterfield Valley. You'll hit the brakes right there at Clarkson Olive once again this morning. Traveling east on 6440, slows approaching 170 through Big Bend. Westbound, you're heavy approaching Hampton through Clayton Skinker. And we're going to be slow westbound on 270 from 255 to Route 3 due to that earlier accident. Tim Gilbert with Total Traffic.
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0: So there are people breaking up over this. Their relationships are being destroyed over this. And it's probably maybe for the best. There's a text that's going viral. I can't vouch that it's real or not, but it seems believable. The woman writes, so you're breaking up with me over an effing opinion? He writes back, no, I'm breaking up with you, not over an opinion. I'm breaking up with you because that opinion showed me a fundamental difference in our values. I can have compassion for somebody struggling mentally without excusing what happened to those children. If I'm choosing someone to potentially be the mother of my children, I need to trust their judgment completely, especially when it comes to protecting them. What you said has created a doubt in me that I can't ignore or gamble my future children on. I mean, you know, I hope justice is served here, but our country is so mentally ill now, I'm not sure that it will. And it is not wrong to break up with somebody who has a very wild
1: this
0: different
1: is 1049,
0: on
1: The Patriot, St. Louis's home for real talk.
0: In the U.S., there is a break-in every 26 seconds, but when intruders step near, Simply Safe Home Security steps up. 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
8: U.S. and Canada are spiraling deeper into a trade war. President Trump says tariffs on imports of cars, trucks, and auto parts from Canada will increase to 50% starting January 1st, 2027, after talks between the two countries broke down. Trump said Canada has been ripping off the United States of America for years. Meanwhile, Canada announced retaliatory tariffs on some U.S. goods will start September 8th. Voters in three states head to the polls for primary elections today. In South Carolina, Republican Senator Darlene Graham is facing Congressman Ralph Norman in the state's Republican Senate primary runoff. Trump has spent plenty of political capital supporting Graham, including a rally for her in the Palmetto State on Friday. Meanwhile, there's also a House special election in Georgia and a Senate and governor runoff in Oklahoma. Testimony resumes today in the Lindsey Clancy triple murder trial underway in Massachusetts. In court yesterday, a prosecution expert said Clancy was depressed and suicidal when she killed her three children in 2023, and the judge moved to strike testimony about Catholic teachings and denied a defense request for a mistrial. Prosecution psychologist Kirk Heilbrunn testified that Clancy admitted to him that her intrusive thoughts were her own, not a male voice.
9: I asked her the question, when you were experiencing these thoughts, were they like your own thoughts or were they like auditory hallucinations? And she said they were like my own thoughts.
8: U.S. Army Secretary Dan Driscoll is stepping down. More from Matt Mattinson.
10: The Wall Street Journal reports it comes after months of tension between himself and Secretary of War Pete Hegseth. His departure would leave the Army without a Senate-confirmed leader as the U.S. looks to wrap up its war against Iran that it began alongside Israel nearly 6 months ago.
8: On Wall Street, stock futures are on the rise. I'm Michael Kass.
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11: One person is in critical condition after an officer-involved shooting in the Metro East Monday morning. Granite City police officers and Madison County Sheriff's deputies responded to reports of an armed suspect on Edison Avenue shortly before 10:30 a.m. Illinois State Police say one officer from each department shot the suspect after they refused to drop their weapons. An investigation is underway. A child rescued from a burning Metro East home has died. Here's Tom Noller.
12: The fire broke out Friday at a house at 4th and Monroe in East Alton. Three people escaped, but firefighters had to pull 13-year-old Caden Schaff from an upstairs bedroom where he'd become trapped. He was airlifted to the hospital but later died from his injuries over the weekend. I'm Tom Noller.
11: I'm Jackie O'Brien.
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23: Still a pretty solid jam. Westbound 270 from 255 to Route 3, where we had a report of an accident that had all lanes blocked. We're also seeing heavy and slow traffic westbound at 6440 from Kings Highway through Hampton, headed toward Clayton Skinker. A little busy northbound on 270, 44 through Manchester. Tim Gilbert with Total Traffic.
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0: There's a reason Christians can't look at what's happening to the Jewish people and simply say, well, that's their problem. Because their story is our story. Christianity didn't appear out of nowhere 2,000 years ago. We are a branch grafted onto a tree whose roots run through Abraham, Isaac, and Jacob. The prophets we read, the psalms we pray, the commandments we teach our children, the things that the Lord himself based all of his ideology, all of his theology on, come through the Jewish people. Jesus was a Jew. I hate to break it to you. The disciples were Jewish. You can't separate the Christian faith from the people and the history that gave birth to it. So I don't care what the current trends appear. I don't care. I know every time I read this commercial, it costs me. It costs me much more than I could ever make from reading a commercial. It costs me. But we have a personal responsibility to do the right thing. The International Fellowship of Christians and Jews has spent decades maintaining that bridge between Christians and Jews. 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
1: Why are Democrats in the media trying to destroy devoted Trump staffer Natalie Harp? Glenn explains it all next on the Glenn Beck Program.
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3: The White House is outlining what it calls its economic D-Day against Iran. Treasury Secretary Scott Bessent said the new sanctions amount to an economic onslaught against Iran to further isolate it from the rest of the world. Speaking from the Treasury Department on Monday, Bessent said Operation Economic Outcast will cut off Iran from exporting oil and from other trade. Three states hold primary elections today, including South Carolina. That's where President Trump-backed Republican Senator Darlene Graham is facing Congressman Ralph Norman in the state's Republican Senate primary runoff. Meanwhile, there's also a House special election in Georgia and a Senate and governor runoff in Oklahoma. This week's top 10 songs on the Billboard Hot 100 are out now. Choosin' Texas by Ella Langley is number one, marking its 19th time at the top. I'm Michael Kastner.
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4: Yeah, watch for that slowdown northbound on 170. We finally got a look at what's going on. They've got the right lane down between Forest Park Parkway and Ladue. Looks like it's for some utility work on the right-hand side of the highway. So a little tricky to ramp on from the parkway onto northbound 170. And then you're seeing that slowdown northbound 170 from 64 up through the parkway. The rest of the area in pretty good shape. Still slow. Low westbound 270 headed for Route 3 where that earlier accident was. Tim Gilbert with Total Traffic.
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6: This is Lee Habib, host of Our American Stories. 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
4: The U.S. and Canada are locked in a trade war. More from Monica Nelson.
5: President Trump says tariffs on imports of cars, trucks, and auto parts from Canada will increase to 50% starting January 1st, 2027, after talks between the two countries broke down. Trump said Canada's been ripping off the United States of America for years. He added their ridiculously high tariffs on our farmers and farm products has made life impossible for these great American patriots. Meanwhile, Canada announced retaliatory tariffs on some U.S. goods will start September 8th. I'm Monica Nelson.
4: And more retaliatory tariffs are expected to be announced today from Canada. Voters are heading to the polls today in three states.
6: The most high-profile race in South Carolina, where five-term Congressman Ralph Norman is facing off against Trump-endorsed Darlene Graham for a Senate seat held by her late brother, Lindsey Graham.
4: Ryan Nobles reports the winner will face Democratic nominee Dr. Annie Andrews in November. There's also a House special election today in Georgia, where two Democrats are running to fill the remaining term of the late Congressman David Scott. And in Oklahoma, there are primary runoffs for Senate and governor. Firefighters are making progress against the devastating Hawk Fire near Reno, Nevada.
7: The fire is about 27% contained. The fire is currently a little over 15,000 acres.
4: Chief Richard Edwards of the Truckee Meadows Fire Protection District says the wildfire, which started Saturday, has destroyed more than 30 homes and forced the evacuation of thousands of people. The Lindsey Clancy murder trial is back underway in Massachusetts with final testimony. Lindsey Clancy has admitted to strangling her three young children in 2023, but has pleaded not guilty while claiming she had postpartum psychosis. The judge said one other witness will be called, and then closing arguments begin. I'm Michael Kastner.
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8: A child rescued from a burning Metro East home has died. Tom Noller reports.
9: The fire broke out Friday at a house at 4th and Monroe in East Alton. Three people escaped, but firefighters had to pull 13-year-old Caden Schaff from an upstairs bedroom where he'd become trapped. He was airlifted to the hospital but later died from his injuries over the weekend. I'm Tom Noller.
8: A homicide investigation is underway after a man was found dead inside a home in St. Louis. Police say the body was discovered when officers entered a home on South 9th Street Monday morning while investigating a deadly pedestrian crashed nearby. Officers are reportedly looking to see if the two cases are connected. The Belleville Police Department is mourning the death of its chief. The department says Chief Matthew Iskant died on Monday after a battle with cancer. I'm Jackie O'Brien.
10: We are the NFHS. That stands for the National Federation of State High School Associations. 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
11: Well, they're still working with that wreck over in Illinois. It looks like what they're doing is taking you off westbound 270 at Route 3 and then putting you right back on the on-ramp from Route 3 onto westbound 270. So it's backed up from about 255 all the way to Route 3. Expect delays while they work with that. And then we've got that right lane down for utility work northbound 170 between Forest Park Parkway and Ledoux. Other than that, we're in good shape. Tim Gilbert with Total Traffic.
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15: Have you heard the news? 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

0: Canada, the United States, UK, Australia, New Zealand. France is not in it. Germany is not in it. This is for true allies. And in that Global Times Chinese propaganda piece, they mentioned, they said that Canada is a former close ally. And they say it's quite noteworthy that Canada is rebuffing America, even though it still has this deep access. So China can't believe their luck. They couldn't keep it to themselves. They boasted about this. Not only is Carney allowing Chinese steel to sneak in, be relabeled, and then shipped at dumping prices into America, but I don't know if you know this, Glenn. Last year, I mentioned when Carney went to China and announced that he was joining the Chinese New World Order, he threw them a bone that had never been given to them before. He said, China, you can sell into Canada 49,000 electric vehicles a year, and that's going to go up. You know what an electric vehicle is, though. It's like an iPhone with wheels. It's got so many sensors. It is a data collector. Those are 49,000 spyware vehicles being dumped into Canada. First of all, it's 49,000 cars that won't be made in Canadian factories. But those are spy mobiles, like sort of the Google Street View. Like they will scoop up everything in their sight. The U.S. ambassador has already said, don't expect to drive those across the border into the States. Why would Carney let that in? Why would Carney do that to our own auto industry? Why would he do that provocation to the Americans? Well, he wants to join the Chinese-led New World Order. He actually used those words, Glenn.
1: So the Canadian people, though, are for it. I mean, the Canadian, he's not leading the Canadians where they don't want to go. The popularity of this move is very high.
0: What are we going to do? You know, Canada and the United States, like I say, we really are best friends. But 250 years ago, America broke free, and a lot of what they called the United Empire Loyalists moved up to Canada. So let's say you were on the wrong side, the losing side of the American Revolution. You could stick around or you could go north. And so an enormous number of passionate monarchists went north to Canada, and there was always a bit of an anti-American vibe. It was always under the surface because that's the history. Then you had the War of 1812, etc. So there is a bit of an anti-Americanism that's always been there. It flared up under Pierre Trudeau because he would always go to Cuba and he would taunt America. Flared up again under Justin Trudeau. So it's beneath the surface. And Mark Carney has gone to work on that wound with salt and sandpaper. And he has rubbed it raw. And for all of Donald Trump's flourishes, you know, he gives people nicknames and he uses taunts. Like it's part of his personality. And that prickles Canadians because we're sensitive. But holy smokes, has the invective coming back been off the hook? I don't know if you've seen any of the clips of the Premier of Ontario, the largest province. I don't want to swear on your show, but the things that he was saying are shocking. And there's the Premier of the province of Manitoba who has actually, I don't even want to say his accusation. He accused Trump of being a pedophile. This is the equivalent of a governor of a state. Like the insane invective. And it's whipping things up into a fury. And you know what happened? Mark Carney tattled first. He ran to the teacher in the schoolyard with his version first, and Canadians bought it. So Mark Carney said, the reason we didn't get the trade deal is because Donald Trump wants to destroy our sovereignty. The reason we didn't get the trade deal is because Donald Trump attacked French Canadians in Quebec. So Canadians heard this from our prime minister and said, oh my God, that's exactly what we thought Trump would do. We're angry at America, we're angry at Trump, and we're happy we didn't sign this trade deal. Go Carney, boo America. But the thing is, he ran and tattled with his side of the story first, but it turns out it wasn't true. Let me give you two quick points on that. It is true that the United States has said to Canada, we don't want you to be able to sign a trade deal with non-market economies like China if you're in this USMCA. Because what would happen is just what you talked about with the transshipment of steel. Mm-hmm. If Canada were to do a trade deal with China, that would, again, give them an entry into the U.S. market. So our USMCA trade deal since 2018 has had a provision in it saying that any country can veto any other country. Canada, Mexico, US can each veto each other if they want to do a deal with China or other non-market economies. So that has been in the deal for 8 years. Last week, Mark Carney says it's an outrage. Trump wants to take away our sovereignty and our right to do free trade with people around the world. Who does he think he is? Well, I don't know. All three countries signed the treaty because they all understood that China was a threat. Do you see what I mean? It was a mischaracterization of an old provision. Mark Carney was making it seem like Donald Trump was trying to boss Canada around, but it was something all three countries, Canada, Mexico, U.S. agreed to. Last point, I'll stop. I know I'm ranting, but I want to show you the deceptiveness with which Mark Carney has tried to turn the Canadian people against America. You know that a quarter of Canada are French-speaking Quebecers, and they're a little bit sensitive to the fact that they're a minority. This small minority in a huge continent of North America, the French language and French culture, they're worried it's going to be in decline, and you can understand that. They want to keep their roots. Mm-hmm. So Mark Carney says, I defended Quebec. Donald Trump wanted to attack the French culture, the French-Canadian culture, and I won't accept that. Oh, really? Trump said that? And again, in your mind, if you've been fed anti-Trump propaganda your whole life, it's easy to imagine Trump is disparaging the Quebec people. Well, it turns out that Carney was again misrepresenting what happened. Canada was demanding that Netflix and other U.S. streaming companies pay a 5% tax, and that money would be given to Canadian competitors of Netflix, including in the French language. And your U.S. trade representative, Jameson Greer, said, well, that's just a tax. That's an unfair tax. We have no problem with Quebec culture. You just can't tax American companies in a discriminating way for that. So it wasn't an attack on anyone or any culture or any language. It was the United States saying, sorry, you can't put a Netflix tax in your country for any reason. And you see what Mark Carney did? It was a tax dispute. Carney said, no. He hates Quebecers. He wants to attack our French people, and I'll defend them. It's that deceptiveness. But the Canadian media has, it's a Trump derangement pandemic up here, Glenn. And so I'm worried. Go ahead. I've been ranting. You go jump in.
1: No. I want to just take a quick break. I've got 1 minute. I got to take a break and come back. And I just want to hit, because I think we're in the same point of view, but this is going to play out. It's going to be bad for Americans. It's going to be bad for Canadians. I think it's going to be worse for you guys than us. But we have an election. So how much of this is just election? And how much of this pain are the people of Canada willing to take? I mean, I know we're pretty wimpy, but Canada, you've already got your housing cost, your medical cost. Everything is out of control in Canada, much worse than it is here. How long can he pull this game and expect to get away with it? We'll talk some more here with Ezra in just a minute. And remember, one of the things that Mark Carney wants to do is get rid of our reserve currency status. We're going to talk to Carol Roth about what that actually means to you, because this one affects you. We'll do that in 60 seconds. First, our sponsor is Chapter. There's certain things in life where having more choices is great. Ice cream, books, where you want to go on vacation, Medicare plans. Sure. But I'm sure that anybody who's looked at a giant pile of Medicare options and said, oh, good, I was hoping this would take all week. That's the problem. You're making a decision that will affect your doctors, which ones you can see, your prescriptions, your money. You just want to pick something and hope for the best. This one really matters and is so confusing. 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Licensed Medicare advisors will help you understand what's available so you can make an informed decision without having to become the Medicare expert yourself or just go with whoever's trying to sell you something. 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And Chapter makes Medicare a lot easier to navigate. They compare every medical plan nationwide. Nobody else does this. They have found people in this audience an average of $1,100 a year in healthcare savings. And the call is absolutely free. It'll take about 20 minutes. Dial #250, say the keyword Chapter. It's #250, keyword Chapter. 10 seconds, station ID.
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1: So, Ezra, I've only got 2 minutes left. How does this play out? How does this play out with the Canadian people?
0: Yeah. Well, he's going to get a huge win in the next election because anti-Americanism is fashionable again. He's going to win politically. The economy will be devastated, but he'll win. He'll be the prince of a declining country.
1: Wow. That is sad. And how much of this is all about elections that are happening here in America?
0: Well, that's the thing is Mark Carney and Canadian Liberals are very closely tied with the U.S. Democrats. There's a lot of cross-pollination.
1: Oh, I
0: saw Canadian members of parliament campaigning in a Florida primary the other day. What's going on there? And there's American staff working in the prime minister's office. It's they really are close cousins.
1: Yeah. I'm sad that our countries have come to this, and I look forward to the day when we're not hating each other. I can tell you, I don't know of a single American that dislikes Canadians. They don't like Carney, and maybe some do like Carney, but for the most part, nobody hates Canadians, and we want to have a good, open relationship, but we cannot have a relationship with somebody who is trying to collapse us, give the power to China, and get rid of our reserve currency status. That's suicide for the United States. And I appreciate all the work that you have done on this, Ezra.
0: Well, you're very kind. You know, I think that Mark Carney knows that he can appeal to the worst instincts of Canadians. I mean, Canadians love America. Everything about our whole country and our culture is focused on you. And we've had a sort of a favored nation status. And I hate the fact he's tearing us apart. Trump, you know, sometimes makes it easy for Carney to do that.
1: I know.
0: By taunting.
1: I know.
0: Canadians are having thin skin. I don't know. It makes me sad, too.
1: You know what? If I have time, tomorrow Trump is going to be on with me. I'm going to ask him, hey, can you say something nice about Canada? Not Carney, but just the Canadians, to let them know that you've been joking about the 51st state or whatever. Trump will join me tomorrow. Ezra, thank you. God bless. 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
4: A trade war is brewing between the United States and Canada. President Trump says tariffs on imports of cars, trucks, and auto parts from Canada will increase to 50% starting January 1st, 2027, after talks between the two countries broke down. Trump said Canada has been ripping off the United States of America for years. Canada has implemented retaliatory tariffs, and more are expected today. The Hawk fire near Reno, Nevada is starting to be contained. The fire, which started Saturday, has destroyed more than 30 homes and forced thousands to evacuate. Move over, summer. Pumpkin season is officially here. More from Monica Nelson.
5: Yes, Starbucks is bringing back its famous pumpkin spice latte today, marking the return of a late summer tradition that's been warming hearts since 2003. The fan favorite features real pumpkin flavor, espresso, steamed milk, whipped cream, and fall spices.
4: At this hour, stocks are in the green. I'm Michael Kastner.
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0: Costs on the other side of that, Glenn, is more inflation. So I think this is a very risky strategy all around that could continue to stoke inflation right in front of the midterms, which is not what the American people voted for.
1: Do you believe that it is Trump's miscalculation or it is Carney's calculation for the midterms?
0: Yes. So I think there's a little bit, you know, the Trump's tactics this time around. And it's interesting to me because he's such a good negotiator and he has so much in his back pocket and he's so charming one on one that he has gone in a different direction. Instead of the carrot, instead of the charm, he has gone with the big stick approach. And, you know, I do wonder if that has been a mistake. Now, obviously, to get Canada to the table because they had been ignoring us, it did help from that standpoint temporarily. But in terms of actually getting something done, now it seems to not be helping. And Carney, who is, you know, we may not like his background, but we cannot put aside the fact that he is a very intelligent and calculating and connected individual, is, of course, playing this to his advantage, which I think is somewhat funny because my guess is that Trump probably liked the fact Carney was in there because he thought he would be more rational and easy to deal with, not necessarily projecting this kind of calculation, which, by the way, I think is because of strategic missteps. If the choreography, if the order of operations had been different in the Trump administration, then we wouldn't be giving this position to Canada to be able to play. So, of course, they are exploiting something, but that is because of unforced errors in the administration, which I personally, I'm not going to name names, but I personally blame on the advice of certain people in the administration.
1: Okay. Carol, I'll have you back on Thursday because I want to talk to you about the affordability and the thing that the Republicans, I think, are missing. Everybody's saying, it's not so bad. It's not so bad. No, perception is reality. It doesn't matter. Perception is reality. And the people that are making inroads are the socialists that are promising you all of these beautiful things, and none of them will come true. If you think burritos are expensive now, wait until it's a socialist burrito. It will cost a fortune, an arm and a leg. But people are people. So I want to talk to you about affordability and the things that we should be doing right now to affect easy things. Are there any easy things that we can be doing to affect that we should be pushing for and looking for our leaders to be championing right now? Carol, thank you very much. By the way, if you don't know who Carol is, she is the best. She's the author of You Will Own Nothing, a must-read book. You can find her at the website carolroth.com/news. Or on X, she's Carol J. S. Roth. She understands your economy just as much as she does the global economy. 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
4: Yeah, it looks like they relocated that road work. Eastbound 6440 was at Clarkson Olive. Looks like they've moved it a little ways east toward Timberlake Manor. It's still pretty slow from Chesterfield Parkway West through Clarkson Olive headed toward Timberlake Manor now. So we're trying to get a look at it. They've got the camera pointed west, so we can't actually see which lane they're still blocking now. Westbound 270 still jammed up Route 111 to Route 3 due to that earlier accident. Tim Gilbert with Total Traffic.
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15: Here's your weather impact forecast from 5 on your side. Temperatures today slightly warmer as we're headed for the mid-80s with more sunshine. No clouds and rain like yesterday evening. We should stay relatively cloud-free throughout the day as temperatures begin their warming trend over the next few days. Upper 80s over the next few days, low to mid-90s for the weekend. Staying mostly dry. We'll see a weak frontal boundary with a few showers and storms late in the day on Wednesday. However, that's our only chance for rain over the next 4 to 5 days. I'm Weather Impact meteorologist Gary Frank.
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1: Doing a interview with President Trump is the hardest interview anyone can do. You've got to cut everybody slack when they do an interview with Donald Trump, because no matter how long you have, you never get to all of your questions. And he just tends to go on. And, you know, especially doing it over the phone is really super difficult, because he can't be like, wrap it up, I got more questions. And I've got a lot tomorrow. I want to talk to him about Canada. I want to talk to him about Iran. I want to talk to him about affordability. Does he see people who are struggling? Because he always has. I want to talk to him. I don't know if you heard the latest, but now Iran has targeted Barron Trump. I want to talk to him about the SAVE Act. Is there, you know, what have you put pressure on? Real pressure. When you put real pressure on people, when Donald Trump puts real pressure on people, it's like a bag of bricks coming down on your head. But I also, if we have time, I want to talk about some of the good stuff. I may have to do that after, because there's been a lot of good things. And Jason with the insiders today has been going over some of the things that have just happened over the last, 24, 36 hours that are really, really good, but we haven't had time. But tomorrow, join us. That's right at the beginning of the show. Donald Trump will be joining me live. We don't need any more questions. We asked the insiders yesterday, give us questions, things you want to know, and we've got a bazillion of them. So we're going to try to pick the best. Well, I'll pick the best 10, but I'll probably only get to about 3 of them tomorrow. Donald Trump, don't miss it live.
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1: 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I think about Providence often these days, the idea that we're stewards of our families, our communities, our own safety. 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And I want to share something with you. It's called Byrna, B-Y-R-N-A, and it's changed how I think about personal protection. 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You need training, licensing, government approval. But Byrna is legal in all 50 states. No permit, no background check. 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The range on this is 60 feet. 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I'm not here to scare you. 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It's love. It's what we do for the people that you do anything for. So go to Byrna, BYRNA.com/Glenn.
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20: Cal Raleigh hit 3 home runs at T-Mobile Park, the first Mariners player ever to do that, as Seattle snapped the Phillies' 9-game winning streak 9-2. The Big Ten to set a rule today that will not allow players to return from the NFL and play for one of their schools. LeBron James and the PGA Tour will bring a golf event to his hometown of Akron, Ohio, starting next year. I'm Frank Aaron.
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23: Iran's economic D-Day has arrived, according to the White House. NBC's Gabe Gutierrez reports the U.S. is turning up the heat on Iran with Operation Economic Outcast, aimed at cutting off the country's oil exports and other trade.
24: Overnight, Iran's economic minister saying, quote, they should expect an attack from our side as well. All of it potentially raising gas prices for Americans as the conflict drags on.
23: Treasury Secretary Scott Bessent says that any country, including China, will also face sanctions if it's found to be helping Iran sell its oil. Primary elections are going down in three states with a major focus on South Carolina. That's where President Trump backed Republican Senator Darlene

0: Graham, who is facing Congressman Ralph Norman in the state Republican Senate primary runoff. Meantime, there's also a House special election in Georgia and a Senate and governor runoff in Oklahoma. President Trump is considering changing the name of Lake Ontario to Lake America as the trade war between the U.S. and Canada continues. Natalie Migliori reports.
1: The president wrote on Truth Social that his administration is giving serious thought to the move since they don't expect to be doing much business with Ontario any longer. Trade tension between the two nations has escalated after Canada's prime minister removed negotiators from trade talks with the U.S. This is not the first time the president has looked to rename a body of water between the U.S. and another country after signing an executive order last year renaming the Gulf of Mexico the Gulf of America. I'm Natalie Migliori.
0: Food critic Keith Lee and Indiana Pacers guard Tyrese Halliburton are helping out the people of Gary, Indiana, as they face power outages. They teamed up yesterday to contribute $30,000 to thousands of residents still struggling without power after severe thunderstorms hit the area about 2 weeks ago. Some local organizations are also handing out food, cleaning supplies, and other related resources. I'm Chris Caraggio.
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3: A man with multiple weapons is shot by both Granite City and Madison County police after threatening to set off a grenade. It happened yesterday morning about 10:20 in the 2000 block of Edison Avenue. The man did not comply with commands to drop his weapons. He's reportedly in critical but stable condition. No officers were injured. Police in Washington County are asking for help from the public in finding a woman missing since April 17th. They say 39-year-old Megan Latham was last seen near the Triangle Cafe near the intersection of Highways 21 and 32 in Caledonia, and her family believes she may be a danger. She's 5'5", 175, and has dark brown hair, blue-green eyes, and tattoos on her arm and chest. And a crash in Granite City this morning caused the extended closure of all westbound lanes of I-270 near Illinois Route 3. I'm David Martin.
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5: So, Matt, you write a newsletter. 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
8: Well, that road work that was set up eastbound 6440 at Clarkson Olive seems to be on the move. They have moved past 141 now, so now we're a little off pace. Eastbound 6440 from Clarkson Olive through 141. Watch for some brake lights through there. Still working that accident from early this morning. Westbound 270 at Route 3 over in Illinois. That backs up traffic all the way back to Route 111. So expect delays there. The rest of the area is in pretty good shape for your Tuesday. I'm Tim Gilbert. That's Total Traffic.
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10: This is Lee Habib, host of Our American Stories. On our next episode, we'll share the story of how the jukebox changed our culture and our lives forever. 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
1: Have you heard the news? 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

0: And appreciate all of you as we jump into the Tuesday edition of the program. Bunch of stories that we are going to be following with all of you. Today is the South Carolina primary. We have Darlene Graham going up against Ralph Norman. It is a Republican primary, and whomever wins this race today is likely to be the senator from South Carolina for the next 6 years. So it is a big decision, certainly for everyone in South Carolina that is listening to us, if you have not already done so. As we approach a little bit after noon on the East Coast, we would encourage you to get out and make your voices heard. This will be, I think, an important test, Buck, of exactly what the impact, if any, of Darlene Graham's, I think it's fair to say, not elite performance in the debate. Right now, she is about a 64% favorite on Polymarket and Kalshi to win this race. Ralph Norman, about 37%. Kalshi and Polymarket have been very wrong on many primaries. I saw Trafalgar put out a poll, and the Trafalgar poll was basically 48 to 48. So it could not be any closer. It is likely to be a very close race, not a big difference on the outcome. So your vote matters. Get out and vote in that primary. We also have continued fallout of Abdul El-Sayed, who, to his credit, Buck, went on last night with Jesse Waters. And we have put in an official invite to Abdul El-Sayed to come on this program. We had Mike Rogers. If he's willing to talk to right-leaning or conservative media, then we are certainly willing to have him on. I do think, Buck, this is illustrative of both the power of Fox News and also the fact that there is now a calculus out there that being attacked on Fox News is actually maybe good for the candidacy of many of these individuals. And so even if they get roughed up, they're not afraid to be involved in that situation. I want to play a couple of these cuts, though, because I do think it's important for everybody out there, particularly our Michigan listeners, to understand just how radical many of these answers were. And here is Abdul El-Sayed. This is the one that jumped out the most to me, Buck. He is asked, do you support sex surgeries, sort of gender surgeries on minors? And he ends up saying, this is basically the same thing as circumcision. Here is cut six.
1: Abdul, you're a doctor, right?
2: Selectively. I am.
1: So you think it's okay for a parent to slash his kid's thingling off? You think that's okay?
2: I mean, do you really want to have this conversation? Are you circumcised?
1: Yeah, but I mean, that's a personal question.
2: Okay.
1: Doctor.
2: So you probably should want to move on.
1: Is circumcision's different than castration?
2: I think it's a problem. It's a problem that you think that you get to decide what happens between a parent, a doctor, and a patient. And I'm just saying that, yes, circumcision is surgery on a kid's ding-a-ling. So if you really want to bring that up, you can. I just think you guys are really selective about how you want to talk about these things.
1: Abdul, Michigan's not going for that. That is sick stuff.
0: That is super weird, Buck. First of all, props to Waters for using the phrase ding-a-ling, which I haven't heard since I was probably like 6 years old. But to try to turn a question about whether gender surgeries that are designed to change the gender of a child, chopping off breasts, removing penises, that's the equivalent of circumcision is a crazy town response, Buck.
3: A few things. First of all, Jesse, credit to him, he's just sort of like, yeah, you know what? I am actually snipped. So, credit to Jesse for
0: that.
3: Just
0: was a very funny response, doctor. I mean, on the fly. First of all,
3: no,
0: I don't
3: know. Can I say, it was way better he did that than to be like, that's none of your business, sir, because then he would have gotten all huffy. So look, the doctor asked him a question on TV. Jesse decided to tell him what he is dealing with there. So that was one part of it. I would note something else too. Now people might get mad at this, but there is a strain of, particularly among the Islamic community, I might add, which Abdul El-Sayed is a part of, They like to play this game about saying, well, you know, the circumcision that is practiced in this country, there's a lot of circumcision around the world. Sorry to get kind of deep into this, but this is a real thing. And so there's FGM, which is female genital mutilation, which is practiced in primarily Africa and some parts of particularly sub-Saharan Africa. And what the Islamists will say about this is, oh, but that's just a cultural tradition similar to circumcision, which is a little bit like saying, you know, there's, you know, people make mistakes in a vehicle. Like some people go a little fast in the car and some people wrap their tree around at 90 miles an hour. Like there's a huge difference between the practice of circumcision in the West in hospitals for boys and what is done in sub-Saharan Africa. But jihadists and Islamists actually, Clay, will often say like, oh, it's all sort of the same thing. It's not all sort of the same thing. So I'm actually not surprised that somebody like Abdul al-Sayed would say, oh, and I know, oh, he's a doctor, but this ideology, this ideological point about anything that is done down there, so to speak, is it's just a question of, you know, where you are and some do it some way and some do it the others. And well, actually, that's not true. And to compare, to your point, the removal of sex organs with a minor incision for either religious or cleanliness, you know, kind of both arguments in favor of male. Sorry, we're talking a lot about male circumcision today.
0: But no, but I do think that the fact that that's his go-to, I thought Jesse handled it well. But I think this kind of just goes, Buck, to the radical nature of his candidacy. And we've got a couple of other cuts here that I also
3: just real
0: think,
3: quick on this, yeah. Clay. I mean, it's like, if you know, you could say, well, Clay, do you ever take a Tylenol? Well, you know, that's the same as a heart surgery. It's like, well, no, these are vastly different. They're both medical care in some capacity. Like you could say that taking a Tylenol is medical. It is, right? You're trying to deal with a headache. But to compare gender reassignment surgery, which used to be called sex change surgery, with circumcision is crazy.
0: Yes.
3: I mean, this is the bottom line. This is just a crazy, crazy town point. So I'm actually glad that it was aired out for everybody to see.
0: That, and then a couple of questions that I also think go to the radical nature of Abdul al-Sayed. He was asked, can men play in women's sports? Should that be able to occur? This is obviously a cultural flashpoint right now that we see in the WNBA. This was cut 9.
2: Should men play women's sports? You have daughters, right? I think that, look, I played sports my whole life. Sports were an important part of my life. I'm grateful for the opportunity to play sports. And at the end of the day, the decision of who gets to play what sports ought to be decided by the people who govern sports. I'm running for U.S. Senate. Jesse, it's insane. I'm out here trying to take on like the healthcare crisis and big pharma, and you're asking me about who gets to play what sports. It's silly.
4: I'm getting
2: running for
4: at
2: U.S. Senate.
4: Whether you
2: in
4: think
2: Michigan,
4: men should play in women's
2: U.S.
4: sports.
2: Senator in Michigan,
4: it's a big
2: I'm
4: issue.
2: I'm interested in getting money out of politics, putting money in your pocket, and passing right. Medicare for all.
0: I think this matters. Jesse could have followed up, Buck, with Michigan is one of 23 states, I believe, team, correct me if I'm wrong on this, that allows boys to compete in girls' sports in the state. So if you're running to represent a state that is allowing this to occur, then I think you should have to answer the question. There are 27 states that do not allow boys to compete in girls' sports. There are 23 that still do. And again, this is a litmus test in many ways for whether I can trust you on other things. He also asked, we played the audio of him not wanting to talk about the Ayatollah being dead because too many people were unhappy about that. This, Buck, is cut 10. Is Abdul Sayed glad that the Ayatollah is dead? Cut 10.
4: You brought up the war. Are you glad the Ayatollah is dead?
2: Yeah, I mean, look, he was a terrible person, but that's beyond the point. The bigger question is, should we have gone to war in the first place? So I just want to be clear with you, right? I mean, I'm never going to defend the Iranian regime, but I am going to defend the idea that we probably shouldn't be fighting wars we don't know how to get out of.
0: I told you, I would have guessed that this was going to be his reaction. Quickly pivot off of that and say we shouldn't be in the war that we're in right now in Iran. And that was one that I think he was ready for. But the women's sports and the gender transition surgery, so-called, I think are just evidence that Michigander should understand. You know it, but this guy is a radical person who does not represent the average Michigan voter.
3: Those were the certainly the circumcision exchange was the most bizarre thing that he says or claims. But in some ways, Clay, the most radical thing he said was Medicare for all.
0: Yeah.
3: Which I know we're used to hearing because of Bernie Sanders and others running around. We're $40 trillion in debt. Last year, according to the CBO, about 60% of the deficit, 60%, was Medicare. This is the problem we have. This is the issue. And people say, I've paid into Medicare. I want my Medicare. Okay. People take out twice what they pay on average into Medicare. It is unsustainable, everybody. Stan Druckenmiller, one of the greatest investors up there with Buffett of all time. You know Stan Druckenmiller, right, Clay? He's like,
0: yeah, I saw he had a Wall Street Journal editorial about this to a certain extent.
3: He's trying to raise the alarm bell. He says, basically, what cannot continue will not. We cannot continue with the entitlements that we have. It is a function of math. Nobody wants to hear that this is the time to deal with it, but it will be dealt with, whether now or later. It looks like it's going to be later, which just means it's going to be more painful. But that people are advocating, Clay, openly to make the biggest fiscal problem we have infinitely worse is just, this is economic suicide. Medicare for all is economic suicide. How do people not understand this? Well, because they just don't understand the math and the policy, I guess.
0: Yeah, they don't understand the basic math. By the way, I can't believe that I'm saying this. Kelsey Grammer actually addressed the fact that Social Security is not a good deal. And I believe we have that cut. Former star of Frasier and the show in Boston when he was the
3: Cheers.
0: The bar. Cheers, yes.
3: That was a long show time ago. Boston. The Look show at this in Nashville Boston. Guy. That show in Boston about a bar.
0: The show in Boston about tongue. A bar is pretty specific. Here is Frasier. Here is Kelsey Grammer letting all of us know that Social Security is actually an awful thing. The government takes 12% of your money, gives you back that money if you happen to still be alive at inflation adjusted dollars, which is an awful deal. Listen.
5: So where is socialism working? You know, where does an open border work?
6: It doesn't work.
5: That doesn't work.
6: Doesn't work. We've had Social Security forever. It's always out of money. And that's the greatest like socialist program we have in our country. Nobody wants to lose it. But it doesn't work right. With 62,000 Social Security Administration employees. Why? Why would we just allow people to invest 12% of their income
5: exactly.
6: themselves and, yeah. you know, and retire on it? They'd all be millionaires.
0: It's true, Buck. Nobody understands how Social Security actually works because we have a financially illiterate country. The government takes 12% of your money out of your paycheck. And then if you live long enough, the government gives you back your money, but they give it back to you at an inflation-adjusted dollar figure. It's right. an awful, awful deal. And people are just used to it, and they're financially illiterate, and they don't understand it. And so they fight so hard. I think it ties in with the Medicare thing. The entitlement programs are broken. They aren't good deals. The average American is not benefiting.
3: But Social Security is fixable and not existential destruction for the economy over the long term, I think. It's a different level. It's nowhere. I mean, you look at the hole that is being blown in not just, well, the deficit is annual, right? That's how much we take in versus how much we spend. And then you look at $40 trillion of amassed debt from all those deficits. It's mostly Medicare. This is the problem. It's mostly Medicare.
0: Well, healthcare is completely broken in this country.
3: The problem with healthcare should be getting more. This is, by the way, one of the reasons why I get so PO'd about the airlines, which some of you know is a particular that triggers me a bit. I find the airlines, because they're protected, there's a lot of policy stuff, a lot of regulation. They're poorly run because they're allowed to be poorly run by the government, because the government's incredibly involved in all this different stuff. Healthcare is now, in many aspects, more run by the government than ever before. You know, you add in all the different regulations, you add in the ways that healthcare consolidation, whether it's in hospital systems and all the money they get from Medicaid, by the way, massive government funding going to the hospital system. But Clay, there's no mechanism to bring about efficiency, really. And that's why it just keeps getting worse and more expensive all the time. And the government just makes it worse all the time.
7: Well, and by the way, the math on this that is really unfortunate is all of these entitlement programs rely on there being way more young people than old people. And soon there's going to be way more old people than young people, which turns them on their head that much faster because the pool to draw from is diminishing substantially. Happy Tuesday, everybody.
3: We've got great happy things to talk about. That's coming up too. You know what is a really happy thing? The birth of a baby. And one of the most beautiful things, really the ultimate miracle for humanity, is the birth of a healthy baby boy or girl. And preborn certainly views it that way. And that's why they're trying to bring about as many healthy births as possible, as many babies being brought into this world and saved from abortion. Because you know this is happening far too much all across the country day in and day out. You, so many of you, are ardently pro-life. And you see the glory of God in your own children, and you want others to experience that, and you want to defend life. 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
23: Three states are holding primary elections today, including South Carolina. That's where President Trump backed Republican Senator Darlene Graham. She's facing off against Congressman Ralph Norman in the state's Republican Senate primary runoff. Trump has spent plenty of political capital supporting Graham, including a rally for her in the Palmetto State on Friday. The special Senate primary came after Graham's brother, Senator Lindsey Graham's sudden death. Meanwhile, there's also a House special election in Georgia and a Senate and governor runoff in Oklahoma. The trade war between the U.S. and Canada is escalating. Today, Canada announced tariffs of up to 50% on over 700 American goods that will go into effect on September 8th. The country will double tariffs on U.S. steel and aluminum to 50% to match the same rate the U.S. charges. It comes after President Trump announced tariffs on imports of cars, trucks, and auto parts from Canada will increase to 50% starting January 1st after talks between the two countries broke down. I'm Chris Caraggio.
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2: Southbound 170 all jammed up, approaching Olive all the way down through Del Mar. Before you get to Ladue, there's an accident blocking the two left lanes, only the right lane getting by. That's what's jamming you up there. We're still pretty slow westbound 270 from Route 203 to Route 3. So it's not all the way back to Route 111 anymore, but still pretty backed up. But it looks like they're still dealing with that wreck at Route 3. The rest of the St. Louis area is in pretty good shape for your Tuesday. I'm Tim Gilbert. That's Total Traffic.
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Welcome back in, Clay and Buck. We are rolling through the Tuesday edition of the program. South Carolina primary taking place. But Buck, I know we've been talking about Abdul El-Sayed, what's going on in Michigan. And I know we talked about Lindsey Clancy yesterday. I don't know if it is you. By the way, we're going to have Enos Cantor Freedom on the program at the bottom of the next hour.

0: Yes.
1: Like, we have to leap into this future. I don't know what else is. There is no alternative. The alternative is China has armies of AI drones that are better than ours, faster than ours. They make them more efficiently than we do. And they say, we're taking Taiwan. What are you going to do about it? And by the way, there's a whole bunch of other things that follow after that, too. How do you think Japan feels after that goes down? The whole Asia-Pacific alliance changes if that goes down. Anyway, sorry.
0: 16% approval. I grabbed a bunch of AI data. This is this morning from Axios. 16% approval, Buck. I think I said 13, but 16% approval of AI data centers among 18 to 29-year-olds. The water
1: can
0: use
1: of... I'm sorry. Sorry, go ahead. I thought
0: The data point. The water use of every data center in America in 2023 was less than 1% of the water used to irrigate the nation's agriculture that year. The water, you are being, so I'm just going to be honest, you guys are being propagandized by China on things that are just not true. Listen to this. Electricity use bigger, right? Data centers used, what percentage of the forecast is for electricity to be used by data centers in 2030? Now, many of these are building their own grids and everything else. 12%. By 2030, that is years into the future, data centers all built out will be using 12% of the electricity grid. That doesn't seem like very much. Again, less than 1% of the water that is used for nation's agriculture. And again, these are getting more efficient. There's a great story about Loudoun County and the fact that they have some of the most, it's one of the wealthiest counties in Northern Virginia in the country. They have some of the highest percentage of data centers of anywhere. Buck, they have cut property taxes 30% in Loudoun County because of the revenue that data centers are bringing into a business perspective revenue. Everybody's paying way less than they thought.
1: So this is also where we talk about the $40 trillion in debt. There's no political will to handle this. As I have said, the debt has become so big and politically it has become so clear we will do nothing about it that now a lot of people just treat it like it's not a problem because the scale of the problem is, it's almost like sitting around and just worrying every day about how we're all going to die. Like, yeah, we're all going to die, but you know, you shouldn't sit around worrying about it all the time. The only real way that this has a happy ending, and I will say this, I believe in this, and I'm not alone in this, some of the smartest, richest people on the planet, and rich because they are smart, which is not always, those two things are not always correlated, everybody, as we know. But, you know, people like Elon Musk and others, they see it this way too. Clay, the massive growth of human productivity, or productivity for humanity, I should say, that will come from all of this, is essentially going to save us. Everything will become so much more efficient and abundant and productive. And I know this sounds a little bit crazy, but this is what we're heading toward, that the debt, all these things will become more manageable because essentially human wealth will have increased so much over time. The alternative is at some point the music stops, we can't sell our treasuries, and we got a really big problem. We're no longer the global reserve currency.
0: Well, that's the really world would then collapse. If we can't sell our treasuries, the entire world would collapse. And I think it would make the Great Depression look small.
1: But so I don't think that's going to happen.
0: We've got to grow. The only way to keep that from happening is to grow our economy. And again, the people that use the most data, 18 to 29-year-olds, are the most opposed to the creation of more data. Somebody needs to get them and, you know, make them understand that when you're sitting around on TikTok all day, you are the person that is necessitating largely the building of more and more data centers.
1: There's something else that's about American primacy, vitality, and even national security, certainly economic security, that we should keep in mind here. And it's our beef and our American beef producers. As you've seen, there's a whole bunch of policy stuff going on in this realm right now because our herd isn't big enough right now and we need to grow it out. And to do that, you need to support American ranchers, American farmers who are producing beef, chicken, pork here at home. Not all these overseas production stuff that you got going on. 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
8: Here's your weather impact forecast from 5 on your side. Temperatures today, slightly warmer as we're headed for the mid-80s with more sunshine. No clouds and rain like yesterday evening. We should stay relatively cloud-free throughout the day as temperatures begin their warming trend over the next few days. Upper 80s over the next few days, low to mid 90s for the weekend. Staying mostly dry. We'll see a weak frontal boundary with a few showers and storms late in the day on Wednesday. However, that's our only chance for rain over the next 4 to 5 days. I'm Weather Impact meteorologist Gary Frank.
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4: Iran's economic D-Day has arrived, according to the White House. NBC's Gabe Gutierrez reports the U.S. is turning up the heat on Iran with Operation Economic Outcast, aimed at cutting off the country's oil exports and other trade.
5: Overnight, Iran's economic minister saying, quote, they should expect an attack from our side as well. All of it potentially raising gas prices for Americans as the conflict drags on.
4: Treasury Secretary Scott Bessent says that any country, including China, will also face sanctions if it's found to be helping Iran sell its oil. Primary elections are going down in three states with a major focus on South Carolina. That's where President Trump backed Republican Senator Darlene Graham, who is facing Congressman Ralph Norman in the state Republican Senate primary runoff. Meantime, there's also a House special election in Georgia and a Senate and governor runoff in Oklahoma. President Trump is considering changing the name of Lake Ontario to Lake America as the trade war between the U.S. and Canada continues. Natalie Migliori reports.
6: The president wrote on Truth Social that his administration is giving serious thought to the move since they don't expect to be doing much business with Ontario any longer. Trade tension between the two nations has escalated after Canada's prime minister removed negotiators from trade talks with the U.S. This is not the first time the president has looked to rename a body of water between the U.S. and another country after signing an executive order last year renaming the Gulf of Mexico the Gulf of America. I'm Natalie Migliori.
4: Food critic Keith Lee and Indiana Pacers guard Tyrese Halliburton are helping out the people of Gary, Indiana, as they face power outages. They teamed up yesterday to contribute $30,000 to thousands of residents still struggling without power after severe thunderstorms hit the area about 2 weeks ago. Some local organizations are also handing out food, cleaning supplies, and other related resources. I'm Chris Caraggio.
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7: A man is arrested for throwing a firebomb into a pickup in the 500 block of Main Street in Lenzburg on August 19th. St. Clair County Sheriff say the device 47-year-old Todd Hollowell tossed, injured the driver, and shattered the truck. A child rescued from a burning Metro East home has died.
8: The fire broke out Friday at a house at 4th and Monroe in East Alton. Three people escaped, but firefighters had to pull 13-year-old Caden Schaff from an upstairs bedroom where he'd become trapped. He was airlifted to the hospital, but later died from his injuries over the weekend. I'm Tom Noller.
7: And police in Washington County are asking for help from the public in finding a woman missing since April 17th. They say 39-year-old Megan Latham was last seen near the Triangle Cafe near the intersection of Highways 21 and 32 in Caledonia, and her family believes she may be in danger. I'm David Martin.
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11: 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Eventually, despite rumors he'd been killed, I found Omar. Or more like, he found me. For more than a year, we corresponded in secret while he was hiding from U.S. forces and eventually on the run from the very insurgent group he put on the map. Slowly, I got close to Omar. Closer than I ever thought I would. 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Was it good journalism? An ethical lapse? Was it my faith in humanity that kept me talking to Omar? Or something darker? My name is Christoph Putzel. This is American Jihadi.
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14: 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Pegula has made five finals this year, winning in Dubai and Charleston, but she's lost the last three in Berlin, Washington, and now Cincy. 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
17: Southbound on 170 before Ladue Road, they're working to clear an accident. They've got the two right lanes blocked. Traffic is stop and go back to Olive. Westbound 44 after Grand, watch out for road work in the two left lanes. Westbound 70 at Shreve, we've got an incident blocking the right lane, not causing much of a delay though. I'm Joe Sonderman. That's the latest total traffic.
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12: Here's your weather impact forecast from 5 on your side. Temperatures today slightly warmer as we're headed for the mid-80s with more sunshine. No clouds and rain like yesterday evening. We should stay relatively cloud-free throughout the day as temperatures begin their warming trend over the next few days. Upper 80s over the next few days, low to mid-90s for the weekend. Staying mostly dry. We'll see a weak frontal boundary with a few showers and storms late in the day on Wednesday. However, that's our only chance for rain over the next 4 to 5 days. I'm Weather Impact meteorologist Gary Frank.
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16: Welcome back in. We have got loaded lines. We'll get to some of these at the top of the next hour with you guys wanting to weigh in on a wide variety of topics across the sun. Enos is good, Buck. And I do think that the challenge the WNBA is going to have is if they're welcoming trans athletes, how do you determine who is, quote, a real woman when it's a man pretending to be a woman? And again, they could end all this by just doing what the WTA, the NCAA, and the IOC have all done, and that is define womanhood by allowing each of their athletes to take one cheek swab so that your DNA can be tested and they can determine that you are, in fact, XX female or XY male. And they won't do it. And a part of me, Buck, thinks it's because they might have men in the league now, at least from a DNA perspective.
17: What odds would we have to give against, in the Clay versus Enos horse shoot-around? Do you think you get 5-1?
16: It would be tough.
1: Speaking truth and having fun. Clay Travis and Buck Sexton. 1049 The Patriot. St. Louis's home for real talk.
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21: The focus is fixed on South Carolina today as the state holds its Republican Senate primary runoff. That's where President Trump is backing Republican Senator Darlene Graham, who's facing Congressman Ralph Norman. Trump has spent plenty of political capital supporting Graham, including a rally for her on Friday. Canada is firing back at the United States as the trade war between the two countries escalates. Today, Canada announced tariffs of up to 50% on over 700 American goods that will go into effect on September 8th. The country will double tariffs on U.S. steel and aluminum to 50% to match the same rate the U.S. charges. China says the latest U.S. sanctions on Iran will further intensify tensions between the United States and the Islamic Republic.
22: According to CNN, China's foreign ministry spokesperson told reporters that economic warfare wouldn't help resolve the issue, but rather create spillover risks. This after the U.S. Treasury Department announced it was expanding its authority to sanction individuals involved in certain sectors of the Iranian economy.
21: President Trump's approval rating is now at a record low. A new Reuters Ipsos poll shows it's at 33%. That's a 14-point drop from the start of his second term. This comes just before key midterm elections as the war with Iran nears its six-month mark and Americans express concerns about the economy in recent polling. Ghislaine Maxwell's bid to throw out her sex trafficking conviction is being tossed by a New York federal judge. Jennifer Bolsoni reports.
0: It was a long-shot petition that would have allowed Ghislaine Maxwell a new trial. Maxwell, an associate of the late sex offender Jeffrey Epstein, represented herself in the ask that challenged her detention, the judge noting that Maxwell did not use her attorney to file what he called a lengthy and rambling petition that failed to open new avenues for her defense. Maxwell is serving a 20-year prison sentence after being convicted of helping Epstein sexually abuse girls. In New York, I'm Jennifer Bolsoni.
21: I'm Chris Caraggio.
20: Now, local news on the Patriot.
2: A man with multiple weapons is shot by both Granite City and Madison County police after threatening to set off a grenade. It happened yesterday morning about 10:20 in the 2000 block of Edison Avenue. He's reportedly in critical but stable condition. No officers were injured. A man is arrested for throwing a firebomb into a pickup in the 500 block of Main Street in Lenzburg on August 19th. St. Clair County Sheriff say the device 47-year-old Todd Hollowell tossed injured the driver and shattered the truck. Investigators say Hollowell knew the person in the pickup. And police in Washington County are asking for help from the public in finding a woman missing since April 17th. They say 39-year-old Megan Latham was last seen near the Triangle Cafe near the intersection of Highways 21 and 32 in Caledonia. I'm David Martin.
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37: Things look pretty good. We have no major delays. Some heavier traffic 5570 westbound between I-255 and Illinois 111 and 44 westbound west of Grand. They've got the two left lanes closed for road work. Just slow down a little bit there. No major delay. I'm Joe Sonderman. That's latest total traffic.
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0: capitalism do its thing. I don't understand why we're singling out this. You know, there's not some unique threat from these things to your health or to your safety. And like I said, compared to, I mean, what do you think a steel smelting plant is like, everybody? I mean, you know, it's big, it's going to be noisy, it's going to have energy needs, all kinds of stuff.
1: No, I think that the zoning part is a lot of what people are complaining about is just they don't want to live next to a data center, just like you wouldn't want to live next to a steel plant most often or an airport. And that's where it's more of a zoning issue than it is an industrial capacity issue. I want to tell all of you about our friends at the International Fellowship of Christians and Jews and the tremendous work that they do for so many people in need in Israel. 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
7: Here's your weather impact forecast from 5 on your side. Temperatures today slightly warmer as we're headed for the mid-80s with more sunshine. No clouds and rain like yesterday evening. We should stay relatively cloud-free throughout the day as temperatures begin their warming trend over the next few days. Upper 80s over the next few days, low to mid-90s for the weekend. Staying mostly dry. We'll see a weak frontal boundary with a few showers and storms late in the day on Wednesday. However, that's our only chance for rain over the next 4 to 5 days. I'm Weather Impact meteorologist Gary Frank.
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0: shop on Clay and Buck. Let's move quick to get to as many of your calls and talkbacks as we can. Lori in California, your first up live on the line. What's up, Lori?
1: Hey, I'm one of the original gender verifiers for the U.S. Olympics. 1984, I was at USC and nursing students, and they called us, and we started the gender verification process.
2: Thank you for doing that. It is super easy to do. I imagine the technology has not even needed to change that much since 1984. David in Albany, what you got for us?
3: Yes, sir. I'm a retired operations specialist for a very large data center run by General Dynamics. And I'm confused about what people are saying here because the cooling system was a water system, but it was totally a closed system. There was no water coming in, no water going out. It was run through chillers. Put back up on the floor again to cool the racks, the server racks. Also, the noise. If you were on the floor, it was very loud. But if you were off the floor outside the doors, you couldn't hear it. If you're outside the building, you couldn't hear anything at all. I don't understand what people are talking about, though, the use of water and the noise, because this is a large government data center, and none of that is true.
0: Can you speak to, sir, this is very interesting to me, can you speak to the energy power usage issue as well? Because people say, oh, but it's going to make my electricity bill skyrocket. Can you speak to that?
3: Well, the power usage, the energy usage is very high. It is very, very high. I don't know exact numbers on that, but that is definitely a problem.
0: Is there a way that these data centers are going to try to, I mean, we've seen some places are looking to create effectively their own power plants for electricity generation. Is that something that you think would address this? Or, I mean, because people having high electricity bills is going to tick them off. I understand that.
3: Mm-hmm. Well, we used to have three different forms of energy just to keep the place running. Besides having line power coming in, they had battery backups and also two huge generators, which could actually power the place, 2.4 megawatt generators. But they could produce their own power. It's not going to take that big of a power facility to run it that they're talking about, like a huge nuclear facility or something. But yeah, definitely with something I could see where it would be a problem in a community on the grid, would draw from the grid, and they should
0: address that.
3: Power,
0: yep.
3: But
0: sure.
3: It's not going to be that big, really.
2: Thank you for the call. A bunch of people want to weigh in. Dolly Parton passing. Chris J.
4: It's horrible about Dolly Parton, but like you said, she did a great job her whole career, her whole life. I just hope everyone can get this song stuck in their head like I do every time. Jolene, Jolene. Have a good one.
2: Great song. Ronnie, East Windsor, New Jersey, K.
5: Besides the massive talent that Dolly Parton was, it was her kindness. And the last time I remember feeling this way is when Betty White passed. She had a great long life, and I thought, she's gone, but we still have Dolly Parton. I can't think of anybody now that has that kind of kindness in the entertainment world to take that spot. It's sad.
2: I agree. The Imagination Library, one of the great all-time charities. Rest in peace, Dolly Parton. We will be back with all of you tomorrow.
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10: A new rule being passed today by the Big Ten that will forbid players from returning from the NFL to play for a conference program. This stems from a recent push from former college players seeking another chance through the transfer portal. With LIV Golf facing an uncertain future, its players may not have a fallback option. PGA Tour President Brian Rolapp said today there are no plans to bring back the returning member program. I'm Frank Arity.
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12: Country music legend Dolly Parton has died at the age of 80. Monica Nelson reports.
13: Jolene, Jolene, Jolene, Jolene. I'm begging of you, please don't take my man.
14: Parton rose from humble beginnings in rural Tennessee to become one of the most influential voices in country music. Her hits include Jolene, 9 to 5, and I Will Always Love You. Parton also built a global brand through her philanthropy, her Dollywood theme park, and her Imagination Library program. Over her 6-decade-spanning career, she earned 11 Grammy Awards and sold more than 100 million records worldwide.
13: I wish you love.
14: I'm Monica Nelson.
12: Parton opened up about her health struggles just days before her death in an interview with People published on Friday. Parton said, "I am dealing with some health issues that I just didn't pay attention to when I was watching over Carl." Carl Thomas Dean was the late husband of Parton, who passed away at the age of 82 in March of last year. 3 states are holding primary elections today, with most eyes on South Carolina. That's where President Trump backed Republican Senator Darlene Graham, who is facing Congressman Ralph Norman in the state's Republican primary Senate runoff. There's also a House special election in Georgia and a Senate and governor runoff in Oklahoma. President Trump is thinking of changing the name of Lake Ontario to Lake America as the trade war between the United States and Canada rages on. He wrote on Truth Social that his administration is considering the move since, quote, "We don't expect to do much business with Ontario any longer." Trade tensions between the two nations escalated after Canada's prime minister removed negotiators from trade talks with the U.S. Ghislaine Maxwell's bid to throw out her sex trafficking conviction has been denied by a New York federal judge. It was a long-shot petition that would have allowed her a new trial. I'm Chris Caraggio.
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15: Police say video and other evidence shows the man found dead on I-55 is the man who stabbed and killed a man in Soulard on the 3300 block of South 9th Street. Police say evidence indicates the man jumped off the overpass at Utah Street after the stabbing. Initial reports were that a pedestrian had been struck several times on the freeway. A man from University City who's accused of breaking into several vehicles in Forest Park last spring will remain behind bars until his trial. A judge has ordered 47-year-old Jerry Hampton to be held without bond. Hampton has court dates on August 31st and September 25th, facing burglary and fraud charges. and a man's arrested for throwing a firebomb into a pickup in the 500 block of Main Street in Lenzburg on August 19th. St. Clair County Sheriff say the device 47-year-old Todd Hollowell tossed injured the driver and shattered the truck. I'm David Martin.
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21: Northbound on 270 before Doherty Ferry, there's a multi-vehicle crash blocking everything except for the right lane. Only the far right lane is getting by. Traffic is jammed solidly back at I-44 and southbound 270 slowing for a look back at Manchester. I'm Joe Sonderman. That's the latest total traffic.
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4: Northbound on 270 before Doherty Ferry, an accident blocks the four left lanes. Only the far right lane is getting by. Stopped traffic solidly back at I-44. 270 southbound at Manchester is heavy past Doherty Ferry as drivers take a look. 270 westbound at McDonald Boulevard, an accident is blocking the two right lanes. Stop and go traffic back to Lindbergh. I'm Joe Sonderman. That's the latest total traffic.
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16: Country music legend Dolly Parton has died at the age of 80. She rose from humble beginnings in rural Tennessee to become one of the most influential voices in country music. Her hits include Jolene, 9 to 5, and I Will Always Love You. Parton also built a global brand through her philanthropy, her Dollywood theme park, and her Imagination Library program. Over her 6-decade career, Parton earned 11 Grammy Awards. She opened up about her health struggles just days before her death in an interview with People Magazine published on Friday. She said she was dealing with some health issues that she didn't pay attention to when she was watching over her husband, who died last year. And in her honor, President Trump is lowering the American flag throughout the United States for a 1-week period beginning tonight at 6 p.m. Eastern. 3 states, including South Carolina, are holding primary elections today. Darlene Graham is facing Congressman Ralph Norman in the state's Republican Senate primary runoff. Meantime, there's also a House special election in Georgia and a Senate and governor runoff in Oklahoma. I'm Chris Caraggio.
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4: They're working with a multi-vehicle wreck northbound on 270 before Doherty Ferry. The 4 left lanes are blocked, leaving only the right lane getting by, and northbound traffic's at a standstill back to I-44. Southbound 270 slows 64 past Doherty Ferry as drivers take a look. Westbound on 270 before McDonald Boulevard, a crash blocks the 2 right lanes. Traffic is backed up to Lindbergh. I'm Joe Sonderman. That's the latest total traffic.
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0: You know, the Democrats, you know, they voted for the largest tax increase in history while Republicans voted for the largest tax cut in history. How many people hear that on legacy, corrupt, abusively biased media? You don't. You know, the biggest tax cut for working families that we've ever seen. The lowest drug prices we've ever seen. You know, we now get first favored nation status for drugs, which were killing a lot of people. And that, you know, the right to try was in his first term. You know, it's he's dealt directly with these pharmaceutical companies. He's dealing directly with, you know, grocery store chains. You know, but where are the Democrats? They voted for a $4 trillion tax hike where Republicans, no tax, tips, overtime, Social Security. Crazy. You know, does anyone ever talk about that? No, they just don't. You know, president says, no, you don't get taxed on a second job. You know, you just don't. Democrats have never met a tax they won't raise, ever. How do you think they're going to pay for this Green New Deal madness that they're pushing? You know, oh, okay, well, the president didn't like it. Came within one vote. John McCain stopped it. You know, the Obamacare user fee rebate, because Biden's Washington overcharged working families on health insurance. They caught it. $600 check sent out to the American people. Liberals, they knew about the overcharge. They kept it. The lowest drug prices ever. Ever. In other words, if Big Pharma sells, I hate that word, by the way, but I'm just using the common terminology. If they're selling drugs cheaper in Europe, no, we get most favored nation status. For example, seniors, you know, for example, GLP-1, the weight loss drugs, you know, $50 GLP-1 deal gets extended to every American. Democrats, no, they've been in the pocket of, you know, the teachers' unions, the pocket of, you know, all these special interest groups. That's where they get their money to run their campaigns. It's unbelievable. You know, cut out the drug dealing middlemen in all of this. The president's dealing directly with the companies. Democrats have never done that. You think they're going to do that? The president saved rural hospitals. Remember, he spent $50 billion to do that. Dr. Oz talked at length about it on this program. You know, and this is what is at stake here. Big food companies, you know, shrinking the boxes, charging the same price. You know, Democrats, affordability, they just throw out slogans and bumper stickers and want you to buy it. It's pretty unbelievable to me. Making AI pay for their own power. Yeah, you got to build it. You got to pay it. The American people are not going to pay for all this because it needs an enormous amount of power. I am just telling you, you know, for the Senate, it's Michigan, Iowa, Alaska, Ohio, New Hampshire, Texas, and Maine. For the rest of the country, all of you have to vote for your local congressman or congresswoman, or you're going to get the government you deserve. And I'm telling you, there's never in my lifetime been any party this extreme, which creates an opportunity in the sense that, you know, historical trends I don't think are applicable, but we'll find out in 70 days. But it's up to you. We will get the government we end up deserving. Listen, our friends at Sig Sauer, they're celebrating 250 years of freedom. They've got a great summer promotion. 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Right now, you'll get it for free when you get the number one concealed carry pistol in the entire country. And the Sig Sauer P365, it's the number one selling concealed carry pistol in the country. 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Anyway, Sig Sauer, proudly made in the Live Free or Die state of New Hampshire. 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The largest manufacturer in the state of New Hampshire. I mean, they're just such a great company. Anyway, we're a Sig Sauer family. I am. I have many of them. Just wee baby James, many. And Linda has this P365 Rose Special Edition, which I don't know even what it means. And she's part of a club that I can't be a member of, she said.
1: That's right. 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And you can find it on Facebook or just go to SigSauer.com. 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It handles well. I really enjoy shooting it.
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16: Here's your weather impact forecast from 5 on your side. Temperatures today slightly warmer as we're headed for the mid-80s with more sunshine. No clouds and rain like yesterday evening. We should stay relatively cloud-free throughout the day as temperatures begin their warming trend over the next few days. Upper 80s over the next few days, low to mid-90s for the weekend. Staying mostly dry. We'll see a weak frontal boundary with a few showers and storms late in the day on Wednesday. However, that's our only chance for rain over the next 4 to 5 days. I'm Weather Impact meteorologist Gary Frank.
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0: Country music legend Dolly Parton has died at the age of 80. She rose from humble beginnings in rural Tennessee to become one of the most influential voices in country music. Her hits include 9 to 5, Jolene, and I Will Always Love You. Parton also built a global brand through her philanthropy, her Dollywood theme park, and her Imagination Library program. And the family of Dolly Parton is asking fans to honor the entertainment icon by supporting that library, which provides free books to young children. Earlier this summer, Parton thanked Taylor Swift and Travis Kelce for making a big donation to the program.
1: I was just told that you two are making a donation of $2 million to my Imagination Library. Thank you, thank you, thank you. I'm blown away and overjoyed with that gratitude.
0: Philanthropy is a big part of Parton's legacy. She established the Imagination Library in 1995 in honor of her father, who never learned to read or write. The program now distributes free books to children across the U.S., Canada, the U.K., and Australia, gifting more than 3 million books every month and mailing more than 270 million in total so far. And in Parton's honor, President Trump said today that he is lowering the American flag throughout the U.S. for a one-week period beginning tonight at 6 p.m. Eastern. Voters are heading to the polls in three states today, with much of the attention on South Carolina's Republican Senate primary runoff between Darlene Graham and Ralph Norman. Georgia is also holding a House special election, while Oklahoma voters are deciding Senate and governor runoffs. Nearly 90,000 people have been ordered to evacuate as the Hawk Fire burns west of Reno, Nevada. The human-caused blaze has scorched about 15,000 acres and destroyed an unknown number of homes. The fire is currently 27% contained. I'm Chris Garagio.
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3: St. Louis County Executive Sam Page wants to use $3.5 million from the county's unappropriated general revenue fund to keep police paid through the end of the year. The request is on today's city council agenda. Police say video and other evidence shows the man found dead on I-55 is the man who stabbed and killed a man from Sollard on the 3300 block of South 9th Street. Police say evidence indicates the man jumped off the overpass at Utah Street after the stabbing. Initial reports were that a pedestrian had been struck several times on the freeway. And police in Washington County are asking for help from the public in finding a woman missing since April 17th. They say 39-year-old Megan Latham was last seen near the Triangle Cafe near the intersections of Highway 21 and 32 in Caledonia. I'm David Martin.
4: I'm Julian Edelman. That's Rob Gronkowski. And guess what, folks? We're teammates again. And we're going to welcome you guys all to Dudes on Dudes.
5: Dudes on Dudes.
4: That sounds a little weird, but that's what this is going to be. Roberto, what's Dudes on Dudes?
5: Well, I'm a dude, you're a dude, and Dudes on Dudes is our brand new show. And we're going to see who the ultimate dude really is.
4: 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We'll get into the types of dudes. 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
5: 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We got studs, wizards. We got freaks.
4: Or dudes, dude.
5: We got dogs.
4: Dog. We'll break down their games. We'll share some insider stories and determine what kind of dude each of these dudes are. Is Randy Moss a stud or a freak? Is Tom Brady a dog or a dudes, dude?
5: We're gonna find out, Jules. New episodes drop every Thursday during the NFL season.
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8: Northbound on 270 before Doherty Ferry, there's an accident. It's still blocking the right lane, but it was blocking four lanes. So we have traffic backed up all the way north of Gravois. Southbound 270 was slowing for a look, so we're still pretty slow. I-64 past the accident scene. Westbound 64 starting to get heavy from Kings Highway through McCausland. I'm Joe Sonderman. That's the latest tunnel traffic.
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0: Listen, to mark now, this is the 25th anniversary year of 9/11/01. Our friends at the Tunnel to Towers Foundation, they are embarking on what is the most comprehensive commemoration in their history, one that honors the past, serves those in need today, educates generations for tomorrow. And at the heart of this is what they're calling their Steel Across America nationwide campaign that will transport a 24-foot steel beam recovered from the World Trade Center. And they're bringing it to communities all across the country. And they're doing it from May through September. It is a powerful symbol of reverence, resilience. They're visiting landmark locations and sporting events and town squares. They're trying to create moments of connection for those that lived through 9/11, like me, and educational opportunities for those too young to remember. And there's a whole generation that doesn't know much about 9/11. Now, this journey represents a lot more than remembrance. It is a bridge between generations and a reminder that the spirit of service that is embodied by the FDNY and all first responders, and Frank Siller, my friend, his brother, his firefighter brother, Steven Siller, his youngest brother, like so many others, were killed that day. And he has taken up this cause to do good and never forget. And they can't do any of this without your help and support. You can donate a car, land, a big donation, or just give up two Starbucks a month and join their $11 a month program, which is the heart and soul of what makes this program so successful. Please go to their website, the letter T, the number two, the letter T.org. The letter T, the number two, the letter T.org for the Tunnel to Towers Foundation.
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3: Country music legend Dolly Parton has died at the age of 80. She rose from humble beginnings in rural Tennessee to become one of the most influential voices in country music. Her hits include Jolene, 9 to 5, and I Will Always Love You. Parton also built a global brand through her philanthropy, her Dollywood theme park, and her Imagination Library program. Over her six-decade career, Parton earned 11 Grammy Awards. She opened up about her health struggles just days before her death in an interview with People magazine published on Friday. She said she was dealing with some health issues that she didn't pay attention to when she was watching over her husband, who died last year. And in her honor, President Trump is lowering the American flag throughout the United States for a one-week period beginning tonight at 6 p.m. Eastern. Three states, including South Carolina, are holding primary elections today. Darlene Graham is facing Congressman Ralph Norman in the state's Republican Senate primary runoff. Meantime, there's also a House special election in Georgia and a Senate and governor runoff in Oklahoma. I'm Chris Caraggio.
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5: Got a couple of incidents eastbound on 70. There's a crash eastbound on 70 involving a tractor trailer just east of the Blanchett Bridge. It's in the left center lane. And then there's a crash at the Earth City Expressway. They've got the right lane blocked. Northbound 170 at Frost, a crash is blocking the left lane. Slow traffic back to Airport Road. Highway 50 at Stoley Road closed in both directions due to a crash. I'm Joe Sonderman. That's the latest total traffic.
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1: Another update at the top of the hour. 1049, The Patriot.

0: right, back to our busy phones. Toll-free is 800-941-SHAWN if you'd like to join us. Let's say hi to Lisa in Michigan. Hey, Lisa, how are you? I guess you're voting for Abdul El-Sayed.
1: Oh, not quite. Thank you, though.
0: Well, we need to win Michigan, Iowa. We need to win Alaska. We need to win Texas. We need to win all these important states that are in play. Hopefully New Hampshire. I want the people in Georgia to go out and fight. I want the people in North Carolina to fight. I mean, we have a lot of work to do in 70 days. But anyway, what's on your mind?
1: Yeah, so I'm just calling. So I was at the Fever Sky game on Sunday in Chicago with my son. And before the game, we were right behind the announcers watching the team dynamics up close and personal. We were there wearing Sophie shirts. There was people there wearing trans shirts. Nobody bothered us. We didn't bother them. Got to watch Sophie during warm-ups pump everybody up, smile on her face the entire time, a true team leader. Also got to firsthand witness Natasha Cloud become unhinged, angry, and just had to be held back by her teammates, you know, so she didn't go into the stands and attack Enos Kanter. Also got to witness Dijon Carrington get into Caitlin Clark's face, screaming at her, and the Fever coach just stood there like, yeah, keep going, girl. You know, Caitlin deserves it. It was kind of...
0: I'm not a fan of the coach. I thought, you know, the coach was, you know, said, I thought it was the appropriate call, but then later claimed she didn't see the foul. I mean, she should have stood behind her player, Sophie. Sophie has emerged to me as a star in life, never mind the WNBA. She's a great player. And I think her courageous stand for young women in sports and the way she delivered her message is inspiring. And I give her a lot of credit because it's not easy to do. It's not easy to step into the public arena and take a political position. And look at the way the WNBA has responded. It's pathetic. Lisa, I have to run. We need you in Michigan and all your friends and your family and your coworkers, everybody. Listen, everybody in this day and age, it's just a dangerous world. It's a reality that we have to face. And everyone needs a home security system. 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
6: Country music legend Dolly Parton has died at the age of 80. Matt Mattinson has more.
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8: TMZ reports Parton was admitted to a hospital in Nashville last night with kidney issues and passed away this morning. Parton rose from humble beginnings in rural Tennessee to become one of the most influential voices in country music. Her hits include Jolene, 9 to 5, and I Will Always Love You. Parton also built a global brand through her philanthropy, her Dollywood theme park, and her Imagination Library program. Over her six-decade career, Parton earned 11 Grammy Awards and sold more than 100 million records worldwide. I'm Matt Mattinson.
6: Her family said a small private service will be held for immediate family at Parton's request. In a post on Truth Social, President Trump said, "There has never been anyone like her and never will." In Parton's honor, the president said he's lowering the American flag throughout the United States for a one-week period beginning tonight at 6 p.m. Eastern. Polls closed later this afternoon in South Carolina, one of three states holding pivotal primary elections. President Trump is backing South Carolina Republican Senator Darlene Graham as she faces Congressman Ralph Norman in the state's Republican Senate primary runoff. There's also a House special election in Georgia and a Senate and governor runoff in Oklahoma. Gas prices remain high, but some parts of the country have it worse than others. Monica Nelson reports on the staggering amount drivers in one remote Alaska village are paying.
9: If you think filling up your tank is expensive, residents of Shungnak, Alaska may have you beat. The price of gasoline in the remote northwest Alaskan village has surged to $26.82 per gallon, believed to be the highest in the United States. Low water levels on the Kobuk River disrupted barge deliveries, forcing fuel suppliers to fly gasoline into the community, dramatically increasing the cost. The current national average for regular gasoline is about $4.10 a gallon. I'm Monica Nelson.
6: I'm Chris Caraggio.
3: Now, local news on The Patriot.
10: A man with multiple weapons is shot by both Granite City and Madison County police after threatening to set off a grenade. It happened yesterday morning at about 10:20 in the 2000 block of Edison Avenue. He's reportedly in critical but stable condition. No officers were injured. A man's arrested for throwing a firebomb into a pickup in the 500 block of Main Street in Lenzburg on August 19th. St. Clair County Sheriff say the device 47-year-old Todd Hollowell tossed, injured the driver and shattered the truck. Police say Hollowell knew the man in the truck. And a child rescued from a burning East Metro home has died.
11: The fire broke out Friday at a house at 4th and Monroe in East Alton. Three people escaped, but firefighters had to pull 13-year-old Caden Schaff from an upstairs bedroom where he'd become trapped. He was airlifted to the hospital, but later died from his injuries over the weekend. I'm Tom Noller.
10: I'm David Martin.
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13: Eastbound on 44 before I-64 downtown, we've got a crash blocking the three left lanes that's jamming traffic back up onto I-55 and I-44. The northbound 55 off-ramp to Revis Barracks is partially blocked due to a stalled vehicle. Southbound 270's got heavy pockets. Ladue down through Manchester. 64 westbound Kings Highway through McCausland is pretty busy. It's busy at Spady as well. I'm Joe Sonderman. That's the latest total traffic.
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0: One-on-Ones with Sam Whiting and Luis Rivera. Sadly, Luis's daughter, who's 9 years old, goes to the bathroom. They had already complained about a biological male in the in women's bathrooms. And it's really remarkable that nobody seems to care. And the school is not doing a thing to protect them. Although Donald Trump did put in place very specific statutes, as we've been talking about, against such a thing. So I think that they might get some help from the DOJ, and I'm hoping, and I'll explain that in a minute. Well, let me ask you this. Harmeet Dhillon and Leo Terrell are friends of mine. Have you contacted either one of them? I mean, you know, heading up the Civil Rights Division of the DOJ, have you talked to them?
1: We have not had any direct contact with them, but we have had contact with individuals inside the Department of Education.
0: I'll tell you what I want to do for both of you. Linda, I want you to help me pull this off, if you don't mind. Sam and Louis, stay on the line. And I am going to contact Leo 2.0 Terrell, who's a very dear friend. Harmeet Dhillon is serious about her job. And we will make them both keenly aware of who you are, what this case is about, and see if we can't spur some type of involvement to protect, you know, in your case, Louis, your little 9-year-old daughter. This is completely unacceptable. It's just wrong on so many different levels. And again, it's like a topic I never thought when I started in radio that I'd ever be talking about. It's insane. So if you guys stay on the line, we'll get that information to you and we'll make the introduction. Okay. I hope that helps.
2: Thank you, Sean. Appreciate your time.
1: Much.
0: You bet. My pleasure. It's not something I should ever have to do, to be honest, but I mean, it's sad. 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
4: Country music icon Dolly Parton has died at the age of 80. TMZ reports Parton was admitted to a hospital in Nashville last night with kidney issues and passed away this morning. She rose from humble beginnings in rural Tennessee to become one of the most influential voices in country music. Her hits include Jolene, 9 to 5, and I Will Always Love You. Parton also built a global brand through her philanthropy, her Dollywood theme park, and her Imagination Library program. Over her 6-decade career, Parton earned 11 Grammy Awards and sold more than 100 million records worldwide. And flags in the U.S. are now at half staff for Parton. President Trump made that order today. He posted on Truth Social in her honor, calling her death a true loss for millions of people. The flags will be at half staff for 1 week. Tennessee Senator Marsha Blackburn posted, "There are no words to adequately express the sorrow our family and indeed all Tennesseans feel in the loss of Dolly Parton." I'm Chris Caraggio.
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6: Southbound on 170 south of the Rock Road, there's an accident blocking the right lane. Slow traffic back to the Rock Road. Westbound 64 heavy east of Kings Highway through Clayton Skinker. 30 at Maurer Industrial, there's a report of an accident with injuries. Southbound 270's got slow pockets from Ladue through Gravoy. Eastbound 64 heavy from 20th to the Poplar Street Bridge. I'm Joe Sonderman. That's the latest total traffic.
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0: I'm telling you, I guess so. We only have about a minute and 20. It's all yours, though, my friend. Go for it.
1: John, that crap with the WNBA, you know what? Them people that lost their minds, you know, that's a women's game. That's woman. That's a woman. And my boy, I'm glad he did do what he did. And that team, you're right. They should have got them out of there. And but then the Democrats, what are they going to run on? I'm calling it again, Sean. My second is left. We're going to have a landslide come November again. Coming to a theater with us because these idiots out here think taking the American people the wrong way. They think we're dumb. We know what's going on. It's going to happen to them again, Sean. Big time.
0: Listen, I am not taking anything for granted. I am not confident in any election until the votes are in and I hear the words, Fox News can now declare Donald J. Trump has been reelected president. Fox News can now, has now, you know, our decision desk has decided Republicans will hold the House and the Senate. I want to hear those words. Until I do, I am assuming we're down, we're behind, the polls are phony, and we've got to go all in and understand how high the stakes are here. That's just the way I'm wired, big time. I can't change, but quick last word.
1: Love you, man, and you just hang in there and keep doing the good work.
0: All right, my friend. God bless you. We love you, AJ. Big time, AJ. Houston, Texas. Oh, man. You know, Reagan once said, inflation is as violent as a mugger, as frightening as an armed robber, as deadly as a hitman. You know, I've always been a big fan of Reagan. My first vote for president was Reagan in 1980. Well, okay, what does inflation mean? What about your retirement savings? What about the quality of your life that you're planning in your retirement? 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
4: Legendary country music artist Dolly Parton has died at the age of 80. TMZ reports Parton was admitted to a hospital in Nashville last night with kidney issues and passed away this morning.
5: Jolene, Jolene, Jolene, Jolene. I'm begging of you, please don't take my man.
6: Parton rose from humble beginnings in rural Tennessee to become one of the most influential voices in country music. Her hits include Jolene, 9 to 5, and I Will Always Love You. Parton also built a global brand through her philanthropy, her Dollywood theme park, and her Imagination Library program. Over her 6-decade-spanning career, she earned 11 Grammy Awards and sold more than 100 million records worldwide. I'm Monica Nelson.
4: In her honor, President Trump says he'll lower American flags nationwide for 1 week. South Carolina is one of 3 states holding pivotal primary elections today. The president's been backing South Carolina Republican Senator Darlene Graham, who was appointed to her brother Lindsey Graham's Senate seat. She's running against Congressman Ralph Norman in a Republican Senate primary runoff. There's also a special election going on for a U.S. House seat in Georgia and a Senate and governor's runoff in Oklahoma. President Trump is saying he may change Lake Ontario's name to Lake America as a trade war between the U.S. and Canada kicks into higher gear. Posting to social media today, his administration's giving serious thought to the move since, as he says, we don't expect to be doing much business with Ontario any longer. Tension escalated after Canada's prime minister removed negotiators from trade talks with the U.S. last weekend. The U.S. attorney in Washington, D.C., Jeanine Pirro's got a bar complaint filed against her now, arguing she had violated standards by seeking to bring charges against a group of Democratic lawmakers who just pointed out that military members can refuse illegal orders. A legal watchdog saying Pirro should have known that her directive to seek indictments was not factually or legally supported by probable cause. I'm Scott Carr.
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7: St. Louis County Executive Sam Page wants to use $3.5 million from the county's unappropriated general revenue fund to keep police paid through the end of the year. The request is on today's city council agenda. Police say video and other evidence shows the man found dead on I-55 is the man who stabbed and killed a man from Solard on the 3300 block of South 9th Street. Police say evidence indicates the man jumped off the overpass at Utah Street after the stabbing. Initial reports were that a pedestrian had been struck several times on the freeway. And police in Washington County are asking for help from the public in finding a woman missing since April 17th. They say 39-year-old Megan Latham was last seen near the Triangle Cafe near the intersections of Highway 21 and 32 in Caledonia. I'm David Martin.
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18: Now from the Window World 1-800-GET-WINDOWS Traffic Center. They're wrapping up with an accident eastbound on 44 before I-64. They did have the two left lanes closed. Traffic was backed up to the 44-55 split. Southbound 270 slow, Olive past Doherty Ferry. That's due to an earlier stalled vehicle. Westbound 44 at Merritts. There was a report of a crash blocking the left lane. The camera's malfunctioning there. I can't tell if it's still there or not, but traffic is jammed approaching Bowles. Westbound 64, Boyle through Clayton Skinker slow. I'm Joe Sonderman. That's the latest tunnel traffic.
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0: It is the Jesse Kelly Show on a fantastic Tuesday. Remember, you can email your love, your hate, your death threats in to Jesse at jessekellyshow.com. So, you know what I can handle, what I'm okay with? A politician who goes to Washington, D.C., disagrees with me on an issue or issues, but is a real believer in certain things. And so even if I disagree with it, they're doing what they think is right. I would argue that you're probably the exact same way, right? You don't need every politician to agree with you on every single thing, but they're not being bought. They're not being swayed. They actually genuinely believe it. Tariffs are actually a good example of this. I am not a big tariff guy. I understand the arguments behind it, but all they've done is made things more expensive right now. I understand they can be used to negotiate trade agreements and things like that, but I'm not a big tariff guy. However, I don't sit and rant and rave and scream about these tariffs that Donald Trump loves, because Donald Trump has always loved tariffs, has always been a believer in tariffs. Donald Trump truly, genuinely believes it. He wasn't bought. He wasn't blackmailed. He wasn't anything into being a tariff guy long before he ever became president. He spoke about tariffs and why they're necessary. Okay, I don't necessarily agree with him on that. However, it doesn't bother me at all because he truly believes it. He's not an empty vessel. We send a lot of empty vessels to Washington, D.C., and every time we send an empty vessel to Washington, D.C., it ends poorly. Why? Because the power brokers, the evil swamp rats in Washington, D.C., they will simply be that person's brain. They will be. And I can't stand it. And you can sniff them out. You can spot them a mile away. You want to hear from an empty vessel? Darlene Graham, Lindsey Graham's sister, is running in a primary in South Carolina. This is Darlene Graham.
1: You said last week that you weren't that informed on national security, but of course it is an important role as you are a U.S. senator. What have you done in the last week to kind of catch up to speed on that?
2: You know what I've done in the last week? I've gone around this entire state talking to as many people as I possibly can. And you know how many of them brought up Taiwan or national security? Not one. They're talking about the rising cost of health care and affordability. So that's what's important to me.
0: Okay. Well, that's good. She wants to focus on affordability. All right. Running for Senate. What's your plan?
3: Notably, though, Reed, when I asked her later if there was some kind of legislation or specific proposal that she would put forth to deal with the concerns about affordability, she wouldn't give us an answer and only said, "We'll see about that when I get there." The thing is, she's already there. She's the appointed senator, and she has been for about 6 weeks.
0: We'll see about that when I get there. I would rather Darlene Graham, and look, this is not just meant to pick on Darlene Graham. I would rather Darlene Graham have the opposite opinion I do on an issue than give answers like this, because you know what it tells me? It tells me that if Darlene Graham wins her primary and if she's elected to the United States Senate, Darlene Graham is going to have a very long career of doing what she's told. It bothers me. These empty vessels we send, it bothers me a great deal. I can't freaking stand it. All right, let's do some emails. Hey, Jesse, you spoke about loyalty the other day and how Trump values that in his inner circle and family. I think I understand that. But guess who else was deadly loyal to him? Charlie Kirk. Do you think Trump valued him? If not, why exactly do you think that is? Trump and Charlie Kirk were very close. Extremely close. I know that. I know that. That is something that's just, well, it's just something I know. They spoke all the time. They texted. How wild is that? Could you imagine having the president's phone number and texting him and he texts you back? How amazing is that? No, they were very, very close. And Charlie was an invaluable representative for you and me to Donald Trump. inevitably, when you are president, you are going to have some dirt balls around you that cannot possibly be helped. It can't be stopped. There are going to be swamp rats in your circle when you're president of the United States of America. That is something that is a virtual guarantee. But what you need to do is fortify your administration with good, solid people who believe in something wonderful and who will speak on behalf of the people of the country. Charlie Kirk was that voice in Donald Trump's ear. He was that voice. Charlie Kirk could call, could text, Mr. President, this is a concern. Mr. President, this is not landing well with young people. Mr. President, we need to do that. And we miss him. We do. There have been wonderful developments in the wake of that terrible tragedy, that terrible assassination of Charlie Kirk, the increase in church attendance, things like that. These are great, great things. So I'm not going to act like everything's all bad. But look, there are some people to a movement who are just really important. And to be honest, some people are more important than other people. Life's not fair. Charlie Kirk was really important to our movement. And that's, of course, one of the main reasons they killed him. They knew that. He was important. And we miss him. Anyway, let's talk about something good, shall we? This visa thing, there's some good things happening out there. Before we get to that, let me talk to you about something even better than that. Having great testosterone. It's not so you can brag to your friends about your T numbers. It's so you have the energy to get through the day with a smile on your face. And when you get home and drop your keys on the counter, you feel like you still want to keep going. That's what it's about. Guys, are you down a lot? That's testosterone. It's testosterone. That's the problem. Are you low energy? It's testosterone. Getting a little flabby. It's testosterone. 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
5: Legendary country music artist Dolly Parton has died at the age of 80. TMZ reports Parton was admitted to a hospital in Nashville last night with kidney issues and passed away this morning. In addition to being one of the most influential voices in country music, Parton had built a global brand through her philanthropy, her Dollywood theme park and Imagination Library program. Primary elections are being held in three states today. In South Carolina, Senator Darlene Graham, who was appointed to the seat formerly held by her brother Lindsey Graham, has been receiving the backing of President Trump. She faces Ralph Norman today in a Republican Senate primary runoff. There's a special election for a U.S. House seat in Georgia and a Senate and governor runoff in Oklahoma. In Pennsylvania, two people have died from measles. Governor Josh Shapiro notes it's the first measles-related deaths in the state in 35 years.
6: And both were unvaccinated. We hope and we pray that those deaths will be the last.
5: The governor's asking all Americans to get their measles vaccines. I'm Scott Carr.
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8: On I-44 westbound before 141, there's an accident blocking the left lane. Stop and go traffic back almost to 270. 64 westbound slow east of Kings Highway through McCausland. Southbound 170 Del Mar to 64 is pretty busy. Eastbound 64 has slow pockets approaching Lindbergh most of the way through Big Bend. Southbound 270 slow Ladue to Manchester. I'm Joe Sonderman. That's the latest total traffic.
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0: Talk.
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1: Country music icon and philanthropist Dolly Parton has passed away at the age of 80. Her family announced Parton died peacefully in Nashville Tuesday morning. TMZ reports she had been admitted to a hospital in Nashville last night with kidney issues. Parton was inducted into the Rock and Roll Hall of Fame in 2022. She had racked up 11 Grammy Awards and sold more than 100 million records worldwide, but in her acceptance said she didn't really deserve the honor.
2: And when I always thought about the Rock and Roll Hall of Fame, I thought that was just for people in rock and roll. And I thought, well, you know, if I'm going to be in the Rock and Roll Hall of Fame, I'm going to have to do a rock album.
1: Country musicians, including Reba McEntire, Casey Musgraves, and Maren Morris, all remembering Parton today in social media posts. Pakistan's interior minister is saying significant progress has been made in talks aimed at ending the war with Iran. Minister Mohsen Naqvi making the comments on social media today as we hear from Hira Mustafa.
3: He clearly did not outline what sort of progress, but he did talk about that there were discussions with regards to the reopening of the Strait of Hormuz, which is a major point of contention between the warring parties.
1: The Pakistani minister says he hopes momentum will lead to further progress, saying he went to Tehran Monday to meet with Iranian leaders. Voters head to the polls in three states today for primaries. In South Carolina, President Trump has been backing Republican Senator Darlene Graham, sister to the late Senator Lindsey Graham, who's facing a challenge from Congressman Ralph Norman. In a Senate primary runoff, there's also a special election for a U.S. House seat in Georgia and a Senate and governor runoff in Oklahoma. A row of train cars have derailed in Santa Rosa, New Mexico, about 120 miles east of Albuquerque. Emergency officials in Guadalupe County confirmed there was a derailment, but didn't provide any information. Viewers to KOB4 have sent in pictures showing dozens of rail cars piled up, toppling over near the city's golf course. I'm Scott Carr.
0: Now, local news on The Patriot.
4: A man with multiple weapons is shot by both Granite City and Madison County police after threatening to set off a grenade. It happened yesterday morning at about 10:20 in the 2000 block of Edison Avenue. He's reportedly in critical but stable condition. No officers were injured. A man's arrested for throwing a firebomb into a pickup in the 500 block of Main Street in Lenzburg on August 19th. St. Clair County Sheriff say the device 47-year-old Todd Hollowell tossed, injured the driver and shattered the truck. Police say Hollowell knew the man in the truck. And a child rescued from a burning East Metro home has died.
5: The fire broke out Friday at a house at 4th and Monroe in East Alton. Three people escaped, but firefighters had to pull 13-year-old Caden Schaff from an upstairs bedroom where he'd become trapped. He was airlifted to the hospital, but later died from his injuries over the weekend. I'm Tom Noller.
4: I'm David Martin.

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2: Southbound on 55 between Merrimack Bottom and 141, we've got a crash blocking the right lane. Traffic is backing up towards Merrimack Bottom. Eastbound 64 has some heavy pockets. Clayton Warson, especially running in towards McKnight and 170. Southbound on 170, still pretty slow from the parkway to 64. 64 westbound, still kind of slow. Kings Highway through McCausland. Southbound 270 is just busy at Manchester. I'm Joe Sonderman. That's the latest total traffic.
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10: Have you heard the news? 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
10: And Dolly Parton.
13: I think it's raining every day.
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13: Where are your rubbers?
10: 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The Patriot.

0: purpose over a hissy fit about John Cornyn. The Senate was always going to fight back. Whatever. Screw them. You know what? 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